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2: I know who you're talking about. 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
1: Julie Walters. Love.
2: Yeah, she's brilliant. Her.
0: Celebrity Loose. 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
2: They're not looking in the Velux. I don't know what to see. 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
2: It's 6 o'clock. Good morning. I'm Tara Duggan. The US military says it hit 80 targets after launching airstrikes across southern Iran overnight. Air defense systems and coastal radars were among the sites listed by Central Command. In response, Iran has hit American military sites in Bahrain and Kuwait. It follows three tankers coming under fire in the Strait of Hormuz yesterday. Sky's correspondent Mark Stone describes how the strikes are being viewed in Washington.
3: Punishment not proportional. I think that maybe suggests to us that this is a little bit more sustained than the tit for tat that we have seen since that memorandum of understanding was signed on the 17th of June.
2: The European Parliament will vote today on a motion calling for a ban on alumina exports to Russia. The motion is non-binding but would put further pressure on both Ireland and the EU Commission to act in relation to the Ocknish alumina plant in County Limerick. Fine Gael, Sinn Féin and Labour are all supporting the motion. Fianna Fáil is abstaining and Ireland South MEP Billy Kelleher explains why.
4: The idea that we would actually make a decision about something while the Irish government has instructed the Department of Enterprise to carry out its own internal investigation, in my view, does not make sense. Here we are acting in advance of knowing all the facts. You know, I don't want to play politics with this. It is much too important. Lives depend on it in the sense that we must make sure that nothing facilitates the Russian war effort.
2: Gardaí are appealing for witnesses after the discovery of a woman's body in County Kerry. A major investigation's underway after an incident at a house on the Muckross Road in Killarney yesterday afternoon. A woman in her 40s was pronounced dead at the scene. A senior investigating officer has been appointed with an incident room set up at Killarney Garda Station. Personal injury claims have fallen by 35% since 2019, according to new figures from the Injuries Resolution Board. Just over 20,000 applications were made last year, down 4% on 2024. The board says it also saved more than €88 million in legal costs by resolving claims without the need for court proceedings. Rosalind Carroll, CEO of the IRB, says the drop is significant.
5: That is long-lasting change that is there, that there wasn't some bounce back post-COVID of those numbers coming back into the system. The reality is we have 10,000 less claims every year coming into the system. And what that means from an overall personal injuries environment and insurance cost environment is that's 10,000 less claims every year that is being paid out of the system.
2: Ireland remains well off track to meet its climate targets despite greenhouse gas emissions falling again last year. New EPA figures show emissions dropped by 2.2% in 2025, the fourth consecutive annual decline. However, the watchdog says emissions must now fall by more than 10% every year until 2030 if Ireland is to meet its legally binding climate goals. European allies have agreed to spend $50 billion over the next decade on long-range precision strike capabilities. The weapons will be able to hit targets up to 2,000 kilometres away. Today's announcement comes as NATO leaders meet for a second day in Turkey. Alliance Chief Mark Rutte says that Europe can't stay reliant on the US for its defence.
6: Europeans have that the first task of government is to keep our country safe. The second task is to have a strong economy. And you need both to deter the Russians. We need strong economies, healthy finances,

0: 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It is Colm and Lucy in the morning. 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
1: Welcome
0: to Wednesday.
1: We've been talking about holiday hacks and packing hacks and the best way to travel, etc., etc. And if you head over to Classic Hits Radio, you will see a hack we did about filling your... You okay there?
0: Yes, I am.
1: Someone's keeping you up, are they?
0: Yes, I was up late last night, thank you.
1: What were you doing?
0: I'm not telling you. DACA guard wouldn't ask me that question.
1: They would, yeah.
0: Well, unless your family crawling out the window of a bank.
1: Right, yeah. A hack on how to fill a neck pillow that you travel with. It's genius.
0: That hack actually came from Bea, who, have a listen to Bea's message. She's so fast.
1: She's a professional.
0: And she's a professional hacker. Have a listen.
2: Quick fire packing tips from somebody who only travels with carry-on. Number one, if you're bringing shoes, stuff them. Use that real estate that is valuable, packing real estate. Rule number two, if you're using vacuum bags or Ziploc bags, squeeze all the air out of them. That's great, but don't go over the weight limit of your bag. Number three, bring the removable cover of a neck pillow. You're not going to use the neck pillow on the airplane, but they will let you just carry it on or wear it onto the plane. Just use the removable cover, fill it full of clothes. It's very good. You're welcome. Bye.
0: Hey.
1: You're welcome.

0: Brilliant. Yeah, genius. And as I said, we use that, and it's genius. I'm using that from now on.
1: Totally, me too.
0: I'm going to actually put all of my clothes into the neck pillow and then not have to worry about carrying on a bag at all.
1: Well, what would you bring? Just your little thongs?
0: I bring my thongs.
1: Yeah.
0: And my big socks and my sandals. Obviously. Oh. Yeah. Oh, hot. Hot in the city.
1: Too much
0: information. Photos are available on my OnlyFans page.
1: Yes. Well done, you opening up that account.
0: I know. It's been really good. Deirdre.
2: Morning, Colm and Lucy. Deirdre here. Only back from my holiday, so feeling a little bit depressed today. Day two back in work. Another hack is you were talking about a plug board. Make sure there's USB ports on the plug board, and it saves you bringing watch chargers and stuff. Did that this year, and it was absolutely brilliant. A lot less travel plugs needed.
0: Love
2: the show.
0: Thank you.
1: Yeah. Great idea. Genius.
0: Plug boards. We call them plug boards. Extension leads are gang planks. But anyway,
1: we don't call them gang planks.
0: We used to call them gang planks.
1: We don't know.
0: Well, when we were roadies. We weren't roadies. That was just me.
1: We were roadies.
0: Anyway, loads of hacks. Do you know what? It's early in the morning. People could be on their way to the airport now as we speak. So if you've got a hack now, we'd love to know. 087-188-0008.
1: Because
0: like all the early morning flights.
1: Cabin crew might be able to give us some tips as well.
0: There you go. Good morning. It's Ireland's Classic Hits Radio.

0: Ireland's Classic Hits Radio. It is Colm and Lucy in the morning. Good morning to you. Okay, if it's your birthday, happy birthday. Happy birthday to you.
1: Happy birthday. You have the birthdays.
0: I do have the birthdays.
1: Right.
0: This is, I remember doing these three birthdays this day last year, obviously. But I did the same three birthdays.
1: Well, obviously.
0: Well, no, I mean, there's loads of other celebrities he could have chosen, but he's chosen the same three.
1: Who?
0: Jeremy, who's our script coordinator.
1: Yeah, okay.
0: Virgil van Dijk.
1: Who?
0: Well, you would know him. He plays for Liverpool, and he's the Dutch team captain.
1: Oh, yeah.
0: Big, tall lad, plays in the back three or four
1: 36.
0: For Liverpool. 35, well done.
1: Thank you.
0: Good player, actually, Virgil.
1: Thank you.
0: Robbie Keane.
1: Ooh.
0: Robbie Keane celebrates his birthday today.
1: 48.
0: 46.
1: Thank you.
0: You're slightly on fire.
1: Thank you.
0: Smouldering.
1: Thank you, I think.
0: Yeah, 46. Yeah, good old Robbie. Don't know what he's doing now. Anyway. He was rumoured for the Celtic job. You don't know that.
1: No.
0: Footloose, Flatliners and Apollo 13 were three of his best. Kevin Bacon is his name, the actor. And I have to say, my dear wife Anne absolutely fancied the pants off him. Kevin Bacon. He was like her hall pass. Well, him and another 100 or so men.
1: Yes. So I just watched a movie with Kevin Bacon in it. And he was the dad. It was one of these, Julianne Moore,
0: yes.
1: Is in it.
0: Yes, yes.
1: It's kind of weird.
0: Yes, it's quite an indie
1: like
0: movie.
1: A cult. Yes, yeah. Do you know what I mean?
0: No. I just go with it.
1: It's a series. Yeah. Kevin Bacon is in it.
0: So it's a series, not a movie. Ah!
1: Do you know my problem with Kevin Bacon is he has no lips.
0: Okay, I'm sure he has. It's just small lips. Like
1: they're tight. He's got tight lips.
0: Tight lips. That's his nickname, Tight Lips Bacon.
1: Yes, that's what they call him, yeah. Tight Lips Bacon. I'll find out the series. He's 70.
0: Wowzer, wow. He's 68, right? And I have to say, he looks really good for his name.
1: He does.
0: Is it The Bondsman, Following, or Taking Chances?
1: No, it's called Sirens.
0: Oh, yeah, I think
1: it's a TV series. It's called Sirens on Netflix from 2025.
0: Yeah.
1: It's
0: okay. In this day, in what year, O.J. Simpson was ordered to stand trial on the charges of murdering his ex-wife, Nicole, and her friend, Ronald. He was subsequently... Ronald Goldman, yeah. He was subsequently acquitted because of the old glove, the mystery of the glove. And then, of course, he did time after that, didn't he? But anyway.
1: Thank you. 2001.
0: The trial. Do you not remember the trials? Live on television every night.
1: Mm-hmm.
0: Like the world was like...
1: Was it before or after Louise Woodward?
0: When was she... What year was she?
1: Now that is the question I cannot answer.
0: I think at this stage you were working possibly in
1: 1994. Sure. I was in school.
0: I was just
1: studying my Leaving Cert column.
0: I think you were working in the video store.
1: But I wouldn't have watched O.J. Simpson, The Trial, in a video shop column. Do you know what I mean?
0: Yeah. The Out Here Brothers scored a number one with Boom, Boom, Boom, Shake the Room.
1: Sing it.
0: It's boom, boom, boom, shake the room.
1: That's not it.
0: That's not it, no.
1: It's boom, boom, boom, everybody go hey-o.
0: Oh, it's J-O, J-O. Of course, it was the song for J-O, Jason Sherlock.
1: Hey-o.
0: Boom, boom, boom, yeah-o.
1: 2000.
0: 1995, you sap.
1: Oh, dear, I don't know if we can
0: say
1: that.
0: Finally, airport chiefs were considering rebranding Cardiff International Airport as the Gavin and Stacey Airport in honour of Gavin and Stacey, the BBC sitcom. That was on BBC.
1: What a muppet. Absolute muppet. 2008.
0: Yeah, well done.
1: No, really? Why is your voice going really high?
0: Because you got it right.
1: Thank you very much.
0: We're all in shock.
1: 3 out of 6. That's how I roll.
0: Good morning. It's Ireland's Classic Hits Radio.
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0: Balance Classic Hits Radio. It is Colin and Lucy in the morning. Good morning to you. Okay, just 6:30. Let's go to the newsroom for an update.
1: Good morning, Colm. Here's the main news headlines this morning. Gardaí are appealing for witnesses after the discovery of a woman's body in County Kerry. Oil prices have risen after the US revoked a licence allowing Iran to sell it. In Britain, Labour, the Greens and the Conservatives say they won't join Nigel Farage's attempts to fight what he calls a people versus the establishment by-election. And a nationwide hot weather advisory is now in effect, with the country braced for its hottest spell of the summer so far. In sport, the FAI are set to host an EGM this evening to vote on whether to endorse the fulfilment of Ireland's nation League games against Israel. Argentina came back from 2-0 down in the World Cup last night with 11 minutes of normal time remaining to beat Egypt 3-2 in Atlanta. They'll face Switzerland in the quarterfinals after they beat Colombia on penalties following a scoreless draw in Vancouver. Shamrock Rovers were beaten 2-0 in the first leg of their Champions League qualifying tie against Floriana in Malta. And in tennis, Novak Djokovic beat Felix Oze Aliassim in the longest ever men's quarterfinal last night. He'll play Jannik Sinner in the semi. Your weather, mist and fog in places to begin. Just light southwesterly breezes, but sunnier skies will develop widely as low cloud burns away. It'll be a very hot day again for the Midlands south and east, with top temperatures of 23 to 29 degrees, 18 to 24 along the Atlantic coast. 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
2: The sunshine developing through this morning, with highest temperatures of 22 to 28 degrees. 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
0: Thank you. Okay, we're here with thanks to our friends in Noix.ie. 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

0: Breakfast Classic. It's ready. It is Colm and Lucy in the morning. Good morning to you, Kenny and Dolly.
1: Morning, guys.
0: David and Victoria.
1: Great song.
0: That's what everyone thinks of us, isn't it? When they, because
1: David. Oh yeah, because they pretended to do that little spontaneous dance in the kitchen. I don't buy that. Come on.
0: Pretend to be happy. Hello, David. Anyway, God. Cynical.
1: No, sorry, I forgot to mention earlier that the pollen is very high today, guys. So just don't forget to take your Telfast or whatever else you need.
0: I don't get whatever that's called.
1: Hay fever.
0: But I found myself sneezing this morning. So I wonder, is it so high that it's even
1: pollen
0: affecting
1: is
0: me?
1: Very high.
0: No, I was very late last night in the park.
1: Oh, why?
0: Because it was the only time I could take Stitch out for a walk. I had to wait till the temperatures got right down. So it was 9:30 really when I started walking him last night.
1: It's quite nice. How do you feel now I'm a nighttime walker. How do you feel about being a nighttime walker?
0: Yeah, it's lovely actually. The park was absolutely gorgeous last night. The sun was just going down, the temperature's gone down.
1: See, I like night as well because you see less people.
0: He was running around. It was all good, all good. Quick question, everybody.
1: Please.
0: Play the game.
1: Yeah.
0: I'll allow you three answers and then we'll move on.
1: Right.
0: So they went around, they asked loads of teachers, what is the one thing that teachers are sick of getting at the end of the year?
1: Oh no, please don't say mugs.
0: Oh, you're straight in. You didn't buy them a mug, did you?
1: I did. It's a really nice mug.
0: Oh no, it doesn't matter about a night. Oh my
1: and
0: God.
1: And as the sister of a teacher, I shouldn't have done it.
0: Oh.
1: But I ran out of options, so I thought I contributed through the WhatsApp, the family, the parents' WhatsApp.
0: Yeah.
1: And then I said to Rich, did you? And he said, no, I don't think so. Did you? And I said, I don't think so.
0: Oh,
1: so
0: God.
1: Jess was like, I really need to give my teacher a present. So I went into my present cupboard.
0: Oh, you gave them an old present.
1: No, it wasn't old.
0: Well, you gave them something that
1: re-gifted. No, I didn't re-gift. I buy things from my present cupboard. I have a present cupboard.
0: That is the load of
1: my life. No, it's not re-gifting. Re-gifting is when you get a gift.
0: I know what re-gifting is.
1: And I stuck in a candle.
0: Okay.
1: I'm going to hell.
0: You're going to hell. On the way, you have revealed the number one thing that teachers hate most. And let me tell you about one teacher and how many mugs they got in one year. Yeah, yeah. It's all on the way.
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2: What did Lucy Kennedy say to Colm Hayes? 38,250 quid. Billy, good morning.
3: Good morning, Lucy.
2: Good
3: How are you
2: morning. I'm good, thanks. How are you doing?
3: I'm doing very good. It's a beautiful morning, thanks for the guys.
2: Oh, God, there's nothing nicer than a nice, bright, sunny morning.
4: Beautiful here in Dublin, beautiful down in Cork, beautiful across this wonderful island of ours. So enjoy today. Enjoy it.
3: Thank you. We will.
2: Thank you, Lula.
4: Yes.
2: Billy. Billy, what are we thinking?
3: I'm thinking, how many times will you at Crow Park?
4: How many times are we at Crow Park?
2: How many times you at...
1: The answer is two.
4: That's not the question, Billy. Billy, I've been there about 100 times, I'd say. But that isn't the question, so never mind, Billy. Never mind.
3: Okay.
2: Have a great day.
4: All right.
2: Enjoy the weather.
3: Thank you so much for the call.
2: You're welcome. Bye-bye, Billy. Bye-bye.
4: Billy's gone.
2: Phyllis, good morning.
5: Good morning.
2: Good morning. How's it going?
5: Good.
2: What are you thinking, Phyllis?
5: I'm thinking of how many times have you said... How many times do you say
6: at all?
2: How many times do you say at all?
4: Have you got two voices?
2: No. That's
4: somebody else helping.
2: Yeah.
5: At all.
4: Oh, no, it's okay. Sorry, I was confused.
2: How many times you at?
1: The answer is two.
4: Sorry. No.
2: Sorry, Phyllis.
5: Okay, thank you. Okay.
2: You're welcome. Have a lovely day.
4: Bye-bye.
2: Okay, we'll do that again later on, guys. What did Lucy Kennedy say to Colm Hayes?
4: On the way, you did reveal it, but we will reveal it again. The one thing that teachers are sick of getting at the end of the year. And I guarantee most people out there, including Lucy Kennedy, has given a teacher one of these so far.
2: Yeah, only 2 weeks ago. Scarily
4: for you. Okay, it is Ireland's Classic Hits Radio.

0: favourites, Gabrielle and Rise. It's Ireland's Classic Hits Radio. It's Colm and Lucy in the Morning. Great song for the morning as well, because it just fills you full of hope and yes, we can do this.
1: We can do this.
0: Yes, and if there's a little bit of adversity in your life.
1: I was doing a speech. Oh, sorry.
0: If there's a bit of adversity in your life, use that as an opportunity for success.
1: What are you talking about?
0: It's stuff I saw on Instagram.
1: Just go back to teachers' presence.
0: Teachers, what do they hate most?
1: Mugs.
0: Mugs, Lucy. Mugs is what they hate. One teacher has pleaded with parents not to buy another best teacher mug, explaining that their home has become overrun with mugs. One teacher said, I've taught primary for many years now. The worst gift is mugs. Not only that, but my wife is also a primary teacher and she gets the same mugs. It's strange because according to the mugs, I'm the world's best teacher. I'm not sure how my wife can be also. Did the mug you give the teacher say anything on it?
1: No, it was actually very pretty with the heart on it.
0: We hate mugs with hearts on them, said another teacher.
1: The worst thing is, my sister is a teacher of 30 years. Known.
0: How many mugs does she have?
1: She gets cash.
0: She gets cash?
1: She cleans up.
0: Like a little bit.
1: Christmas, she got a pearl necklace.
0: What?
1: Yes.
0: From who? A lad?
1: No, from a parent.
0: Pure, real pearl?
1: Yes.
0: I mean.
1: Yeah.
0: What's going on?
1: She did so well. She literally.
0: Yeah. Jeez. My wife. Sorry, another teacher said, mugs are the worst for me as I don't drink hot drinks. Wine is the next as I don't like wine. Who doesn't like hot drinks and wine?
1: Come on, get over yourself. Nothing in common with you.
0: Okay, Amazon gift vouchers are the best thing.
1: Amazon,
0: whatever the flip, you know what I'm talking about. Amazon gift vouchers are the best thing to receive. Chocolate is next, that's what teachers said.
1: Oh, really?
0: Yeah. Also,
1: I think dirty cash.
0: Oh, I didn't know
1: dirty cash. Dirty cash that I missed out on.
0: A thoughtful message in a card is always number one, and lingerie.
1: That's not true. That is not true. That's a ridiculous thing to say. You wouldn't get your teacher a pair of knickers.
0: Can you imagine? Oh, I hope they fit, miss.
1: I went to Victoria's Secret.
0: Dad bought
1: these. This looks like your size.
0: Dad said it'd probably fit. Anyway, Miss Funny Bottom. There you go.
1: So no to mugs.
0: No to mugs. That's the answer. No to mugs.
1: Very embarrassed. Very, very sorry. Mm. I blame my daughter. I blame her. She literally said it on the morning. So I was like, what?
0: What do you mean in the morning? You knew she was finishing that morning. It's not her fault.
1: No, but
0: I should have planned.
1: No. Wait a second. I am usually very organized in the present department. And I thought that Rich had revoluted the other mum. Oh, you know, we revolute whatever it is, a tenner or fiver. And I'm so embarrassed. The candle was really nice. The candle was actually worth £8.
0: Candle and a mug. I'm sure the
1: mug
0: teacher
1: was worth a fiver.
0: Oh my God, look, a candle and a mug. I've never seen anything like this before.
1: A candle in a mug. But does anyone else have a present drawer? I find this so exciting. So I have a basket, you know, like it's a converted picnic basket.
0: Right, okay.
1: With kids' toys in it.
0: Yeah.
1: So like I buy, let's say I'm in Deals or in the olden days when we could afford Temu.
0: Yeah.
1: And Shein.
0: Oh, I remember
1: I get
0: those
1: loads
0: days.
1: Of stuff. And then I'd put it into the picnic basket, which is on top of a wardrobe. So then, because Jess, the whole time, can I go to a party tomorrow? It's, damn, I need a present. And I've got little party bags and everything. And then in the living room, I have a present drawer.
0: There is nobody listening. Oh, it's 718-8888.
1: There is.
0: That is that organized.
1: No, there is.
0: I guarantee you that there is. Okay,
1: somebody.
0: Let's see. There's nobody like there that. There is. There's nobody.
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7: At 7, good morning, I'm Niall O'Keefe. Gardaí are appealing for witnesses after the discovery of a woman's body in County Kerry. A major investigation is underway after an incident at a house on the Muckross Road in Killarney yesterday afternoon, where a woman in her 40s was pronounced dead. A senior investigating officer has been appointed with an incident room set up in Killarney Garda Station. Gardaí are also appealing for help in tracing a brother and sister who have been missing from County Tipperary since Sunday. 17-year-old Alex Brennan Saltis and his 16-year-old sister Nicole Brennan Saltis were last seen in Care. Anyone with information on their whereabouts is being asked to contact Clonmel Garda Station. The European Parliament will vote today on a motion calling for a ban on alumina exports to Russia. The motion is non-binding but would put further pressure on both Ireland and the EU Commission to act in relation to the Auginish alumina plant in County Limerick. Fine Gael, Sinn Féin and Labour are all supporting the motion, but Fianna Fáil is abstaining, and Ireland South MEP Billy Kelleher explains why.
8: The idea that we would actually make a decision about something while the Irish government has instructed the Department of Enterprise to carry out its own internal investigation, in my view, does not make sense. Here we are acting in advance of knowing all the facts. You know, I don't want to play politics with this. It is much too important. Lives depend on it in the sense that we must make sure that nothing facilitates the Russian war effort.
7: Speaking of the war, the US military says it has hit 80 targets after launching airstrikes across southern Iran overnight. Air defense systems and coastal radars were among the sites listed by the Central Command. It follows three tankers coming under fire in the Strait of Hormuz yesterday. Sky's Mark Stone describes how the strikes are being viewed in the US capital.
9: Punishment not proportional. I think that maybe suggests to us that this is a little bit more sustained than the tit for tat that we have seen since that memorandum of understanding was signed on the 17th of June.
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2: Live.
7: Finally for now, finding a tenner in your pocket and parking perfectly on the first go are the top little moments of joy during the working week. A new survey by OnePoll found a third of people who work Monday to Friday actively look for little unexpected pleasures to get them through. The average person experiences at least three of those a week, and other little moments of joy include getting home before it rains, deliveries arriving just on time, and finding a shopping trolley with a coin already in it. Sport is next.
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7: Well, the FAI are to host an extraordinary general meeting this evening to vote on whether to endorse the fulfilment of Ireland's Nation League's games against Israel. The home game was originally supposed to be played in Dublin. It's been moved.

0: against Floriana in Malta. They welcome Floriana to Tallaght Stadium for the second leg next Tuesday. And in tennis, Novak Djokovic has moved a step closer to his record 25th Grand Slam title after beating Felix Oze Aliassime in a record-setting 5.25-hour five-set thriller last night. He'll play defending champion Jannik Sinner next.
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0: Well, in Cork, the Lisdugan Road in Castlemagna is closed until Friday next week for resurfacing work, so traffic will be diverted to Cecilstown instead. Knockpogue Avenue will have traffic management between Fair and Ferris Avenue and the Fairhill roundabout from this morning for 2 weeks. In Dublin, Queen Street is slow from the North King Street junction to the Quays. The Naas Road inbound has some congestion at the Long Mile Road junction, and traffic on North Strand Road inbound is backed up to the East Wall Road junction.
2: Ireland's weather.
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0: Mist and fog in places to begin, just light southwesterly breezes, but sunnier skies will develop widely as low cloud burns away, and it'll be another very hot day for the Midlands, south and east, with top temperatures of 23 to 29 degrees, 18 to 24 along the Atlantic coast. 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

0: Classic Hits Radio. It is Colin Lucy in the morning. Good morning to you. The Eagle's Lying Eyes. It's 13 after 7.
1: Good morning, everybody. Okay, so we were talking about teacher's presents and things you shouldn't give a teacher. It turns out, even though I'm the sister of a teacher, I gave a mug, which is the number one worst gift from the teacher's list. Anyway, I then said that I went into my gift cupboard.
0: Gift cupboard.
1: Colm Hayes went, re-gifting. It's not a re-gifting. So what I do, let's say I'm doing a Dunn's shop.
0: Yeah.
1: I always buy extra things, so I always have a gift.
0: Right.
1: So I have, obviously, Friendship Fairy books and stuff in there.
0: Mm-hmm.
1: And I have mugs, I have candles, I have stationery.
0: Stationery? You're going to give somebody a stationery? Like, give somebody, what, an A4 copybook?
1: No, but like a nice notebook.
0: Right, okay.
1: So I kind of collect things throughout the year and everything goes in.
0: It's
1: so
0: like a little, what's that thing? It's like a little squirrel with your nuts.
1: Take it easy, buddy.
0: Okay.
1: So I, my kids would always go, Mum, like, do you have anything in the cupboard? It's the most normal thing in the world. And then I have a separate basket for children's presents. So I can always give presents to children.
0: It's Lucy's grotto.
1: It is Lucy's grotto. Wow. Yeah. So now, you don't have... Did you guys ever have a gift cupboard?
0: Never, ever, ever.
1: Was Anne a last minute or legging in out to get...
0: Anne?
1: Yeah.
0: Anne would shout at me. I was the one running down to the shops. I remember once as well, Alex coming home from a party and he was six and he came home.
1: Sorry.
0: He was having a party in the house. It was his birthday. And one of the presents that was given to him, clearly... parents that were panicking, was Elvis Presley's Greatest Hits on CD.
1: Oh my God, that is so funny.
0: I remember him saying...
1: That was a quickly just give something.
0: Yeah, I remember him saying, Dad, who's that? But it's Elvis Presley.
1: That's such a cool present. Okay. That is such a cool present in hindsight.
0: Okay, so apparently people do have gift lockers.
1: Yes.
0: Okay, Rob...
1: Gift locker.
0: Gift locker. Here's Robbie. Yeah.
2: Good morning, guys. It's Robbie in League Slip here.
0: Robbie.
2: My wife actually has a full locker in work that she calls the gift locker.
0: There you go.
2: And, I'm assuming they would be all bad gifts that would be re-gifted to other less fortunate.
0: Yeah.
2: Have a good day, guys.
0: Thanks very much.
1: Even laugh.
0: Yeah, gift locker.
1: Now, mine is not re-gifts.
0: Yeah, you're really mentioning that. You're going heavy on that, you know.
1: Yeah,
0: obviously
1: it's the truth, Colin. It's the truth.
0: Okay, Caroline has a present drawer, okay.
3: Hi Lucy, Caroline here from Meath. I'm totally with you about the present drawer. It's absolutely fantastic. It has saved me on many occasions when the children come and say, oh, I need a present. Absolutely fantastic idea. Wouldn't be without one.
0: You people are so desperate.
1: Do you know what else
0: organized?
1: I stick in mine, Caroline? I stick in some cards. I've birthday cards, all kind of different cards in that same drawer. And my paper bags. I do save paper bags. I do re-gift paper. You know, if someone gives you like a bottle of wine in a bag.
0: There you go.
1: I keep those bags in that drawer.
0: That is the only thing we used to keep. There is and still is a press where there's gift bags.
1: Very handy.
0: But what happens, especially with me, is I re-gift. Put a bottle of wine.
1: Freudian slip.
0: Put a bottle of wine in, send it off, and realise that I've left the tag on that says Happy Christmas,
1: Moira.
0: Colm, Anne and Colm.
1: Oh.
0: Yeah. And then I forget to, so that's...
1: Look at me.
0: Mm-hmm.
1: Look at me.
0: Mm-hmm.
1: Have you re-gifted to me?
0: Oh, here's Rebecca.
1: Oh,
4: good morning, Colm and Lucy.
0: Morning.
4: I have a gift box, like a plastic tub, and I do exactly what Lucy does. I buy a little extra if I see something while I'm doing my shopping.
1: Yes.
4: I do that throughout the year.
1: Yes,
4: me too. If I'm in somewhere and I have some good offers on something.
1: Yes,
4: I'll buy
1: exactly.
4: It. Pop it in the box. I also do it for children. And I always have a stash there. And then when it comes to birthdays and stuff, there's always something there. There's no last minute panic buying. It's great. And it spreads the cost out.
1: Yeah.
0: You're thrilled now, aren't you?
1: Absolutely thrilled.
0: Yeah.
1: I knew I wasn't on my own here. I never am.
0: God.
1: You're the weird one.
0: It's murder on the dance floor. It's murder in here as well.

0: Classic Hits Radio. It is Colm and Lucy in the morning. Good morning to you. Bon Jovi's Living on a Prayer. Do people
1: morning.
0: Notice that every time there's a hydration break during the World Cup, they play a piece of music, and Living on a Prayer is one of the ones that they play all the time. I'm just wondering what Bon Jovi get for that.
1: Serious, Wedge.
0: Because that's been played in front of a crowd of maybe 100,000, plus it's going out on TV to maybe... Well, what, 200 million people? That must be, I wonder, is there extra money involved, you know?
1: I don't know.
0: For John Bond.
1: Sorry,
0: and
1: just what are you trying to do? Your mind is turning off the air conditioning. Excuse me.
0: Oh, sorry, it's because...
1: Squeeze box.
0: Hello?
1: Do you mind turning off the air conditioning? It's actually Baltic in here.
0: It's because the line, as Jeremy pointed out, we're halfway there. Yeah, because the hydration break. Clever, did John
1: Clever, Bond, clever, that? Clever, Jeremy. It's yeah. Clever.
0: Okay, here we're going to move on. We're moving on to plants. We're moving on to gardening. We do love our gardening. We do
1: yes,
0: love
1: please.
0: Our gardens.
1: How's yeah. your clematis?
0: I've two of them now, thank you very much.
1: Where's your other one?
0: I've got one out in the front now. I got rid of a rose and put a clematis in, and it's flowering
1: now. You didn't tell me that.
0: Yeah, and it's flowering on Johnny's side, if you know what I mean.
1: Yeah.
0: He's getting the benefit of my clematis.
1: Right, so it's right over by the adjoining the fence.
0: Yeah, yeah. And then I've got one in the courtyard. Woo, how posh are you, Colm?
1: Why have you stuck one out the front? You're south facing at the front.
0: I know, I just thought, well, because my rose wasn't doing very well.
1: But is it not burnt?
0: I was at 10 o'clock last night watering plants.
1: Sad.
0: Yeah,
1: man.
0: Yeah. I had to take all my hanging baskets down, if you know what I mean.
1: We think we do.
0: Yeah, yeah.
1: Clematis has burnt to a crisp.
0: See, clematis are technically Mediterranean plants, so they should be okay, but you obviously didn't feed it.
1: I did feed it.
0: You didn't cover the roots like Des
1: I did,
0: told you.
1: I did. Des told me to cover the roots with pebbles. I've done everything I was supposed to do, and at one point it was almost ready for bloom.
0: Right, okay, and then it just...
1: Literally, worked. I'd say 2 months ago I could have given it to Dermot Gavin and said, bring that to bloom, and he would have gone, absolutely. And then I come home from work the other day and it's... completely dead. It's like a twig again.
0: Oh, I hate when that happens. Are all the leaves brown and
1: everything? Yes, yeah. Brown. But I don't want to take it down in case it's, I don't know.
0: Play some music to it.
1: No, stop this now. It's at the front of my house. They already think I'm weird, my neighbours. If anyone green-fingered or professional is listening, can I revive my clematis?
0: Some studies suggest that playing specific types of music can positively influence plant growth, even with your clematis. Gentle vibrations sound waves can stimulate plant cells, improve nutrient absorption, and promote overall health. Plants do not have ears, Lucy.
1: Right.
0: But they do have mechanoreceptors capable of detecting physical stimuli like wind and acoustic vibrations. You need to go out and get your ghetto blaster. And
1: maybe this is what my clematis needs.
0: No.
1: Yes.
0: No, please. No, we've got a list of songs. No.
1: But why?
0: Don't ruin the peace.
1: Just listen, they love this.
0: No, I
1: little
0: can't.
1: Clematis.
0: No.
1: Looking, let me grow.
0: No. Sorry, I cursed openly. No, we need songs that sort of will encourage growth, and may have something in the title. I'm a lucky fella, and I just gotta tell her that I love her endlessly. So like this.
1: Oh, we've got to get Grow in the title.
0: Love grows, remember? Yes, yes. Anything with love grows. Anything grows. Anything with flowers in it. I can
1: buy myself flowers. Just literally think of this.
0: Yeah. Write my name in the sand. That's what we're after. Talk to myself for hours. Say things you don't understand. Great song. Miley Cyrus, flowers, love grows where my rosemary goes. Anything with flowers or plants or trees or growth.
1: Growth.
0: 087-188-0008. Let's put a playlist together for Lucy's clematis.
1: Yes, let's revive the clematis.
0: 087-188-0008. Let's please help.
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0: Okay, just gone 7:30. Let's go to the newsroom. Niall has an update.
12: Thanks, Colm. Here's the main news headlines this morning. Gardaí are appealing for witnesses after the discovery of a woman's body in County Kerry and for anyone with information on the missing siblings from County Tipperary. Purchasing has begun for Dublin's new Metrolink project, with the state buying a site for a station on O'Connell Street. The US military has unleashed a new wave of strikes against Iran, hitting over 80 targets, while Kyiv has come under renewed Russian missile attacks this morning. And in the UK, Labour, the Greens and the Conservatives have confirmed their candidates won't challenge Nigel Farage's attempt to return as an MP in the Clacton by-election, but independent candidate Count Binface will. In sport, the FAI will vote on whether to endorse the fulfilment of Ireland's Nations League games against Israel this evening. In the World Cup, Argentina staged a late comeback to beat Egypt 3-2 in Atlanta last night. They'll face Switzerland in the quarterfinals after they beat Colombia on penalties in the late game in Vancouver. Shamrock Rovers were beaten 2-0 in their first leg of their Champions League qualifying tie against Floriana in Malta. The return leg in Tala is next Tuesday. And in tennis, Novak Djokovic beat Felix Oze Aliassime in the longest ever men's quarterfinal last night. He'll play Yannick Sinner in the semi. Your weather, early mist or fog will burn off under sunny skies. It's going to be another very hot day across Ireland. The Midlands, south and east expecting top temperatures of up to 29 degrees, about 5 degrees cooler along the western coast.
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12: Well, in Galway, Tuam Road southbound is backed up between Ballybrit to Castlegar Road Junction. Bishop O'Donnell Road eastbound is congested between Dean Roundabout and Rahoon Road Junction. In Cork, the N28 Ring of Skiddy Road eastbound is busy from Raffian Bridge to Shanbally Cross. Wilton Road northbound has a delay between the Wilton Roundabout and Dennehy's Cross, and the Lisdugan Road in Castle Magner is closed until Friday of next week for resurfacing. In Dublin, there's a short delay on the M50 southbound approaching a collision between Junction 6 Blanchard's Town and Junction 7 Lucan, and Concolbert Road inbound is congested from Memorial Road Junction to Island Bridge. The Swords Road inbound has a queue between Collins Avenue and Griffith Avenue. 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
1: Celebrity Loose Part 1 is next, guys. Funny story about David Brent and a statue.
0: Okay, it's on the way. 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

0: Celebrity Loose. 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Perfect for a couple's retreat. See talbotcollection.ie.
1: So, a statue depicting David Brent has been revealed. Where?
2: Where?
1: At a Premier Inn in Slough.
2: Oh yeah, because he's in Slough. That's where it's...
1: Can you believe? Can you believe it? It's been 25 years since The Office originally graced
2: 25
1: British
2: years.
1: Television. Let's just remind you of how amazing it was.
3: People say I'm the best boss. I go, oh, you know, we've never worked in a place like this before. You're such a laugh. You get the best out of us. And I go, you know, c'est la vie. That's true. Excellent.
1: Rich does a very good David Brent.
2: Does he?
1: Yeah, yeah. He kind of looks like him when he does him, if you know what I mean.
2: He can manipulate his face.
1: Yeah. And I love the embarrassing dance. Yeah. I think like Fawlty Towers, to a certain extent, I don't think that The Office will ever age. It's still funny.
2: I remember when it came out first, they never told us it was a sitcom.
1: No, we thought it was a documentary.
2: Do you remember that? Because yes. We didn't recognise any of the actors.
1: And it was so cringy. It was like, oh my God, I'm so embarrassed.
2: It was weeks later before we actually realised, possibly the first series before it leaked out, this is actually a sitcom.
1: Yes.
2: A mockumentary.
1: So ahead of its time.
2: Oh, brilliant. I like the American.
1: And look what followed. I like the American Office, with Steve.
2: Steve Carell, yeah.
1: Yeah.
2: It's clever.
1: Harry.
2: God, I want to go back and watch them all.
1: I know.
2: Yeah.
1: I know, I might actually download some. Prince Harry loses High Court privacy case against Daily Mail publisher. So guys, he had 17 official complaints, 17 separate articles he said were untrue and written about him. And the judge basically took one look at everything and said, you don't have a leg to stand on here.
2: Oh, geez, okay.
1: Prince Harry is in London at the moment and he appeared in court yesterday with Elton John and Elizabeth Hurley. And the judge said, no, good luck to you, that this is completely, it was the Associated Newspapers.
2: Right.
1: And with all these allegations, the judge said no, that none of the journalists had acted inappropriately.
2: Okay, yeah.
1: And one of the journalists, who was on Piers Morgan Uncensored, you know, I love Piers Morgan.
2: It's worth listening
1: to this podcast, guys. It's like I'm vindicated.
2: Right.
1: And it's the first podcast, he did it yesterday with her. She said that she hasn't been able to sleep. She's been so stressed about this court case for the last 3 years.
2: Oh, wow.
1: And she said, the ironic thing is, I used to go out partying with Prince Harry. So she said, you know, he was talking about incidences and articles from 16 years ago.
2: Yeah.
1: Which nobody really remembers. But, you know, he had that old school mentality, as his mother did, of like being friends with the press. And then in the last 3 years, she said that since he moved to the States, that his attitude has changed. And he's now so anti-UK that he's anti the journalists who helped him on his way up.
2: Yeah.
1: So Harry, once again, has lost favour in the UK.
2: Oh, that's a pity, really.
1: It is a pity. Yeah. It is. More Celebrity Loose, guys, at 9:40.
2: Okay.
0: Celebrity Loose. 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
2: Okay, what did Lucy Kennedy say to Colm Hayes? 30,250 quid.
3: Bada bing, bada bang, bada boo.
2: Jer, good morning.
4: How are you?
2: Good, thanks. How are you doing?
4: I'm not doing too bad.
2: What are you thinking? 30,250 quid.
4: How many times have you been at the Labour Awards?
2: At the which awards?
4: The Labour Awards.
3: Oh, like the Labour Awards.
2: Oh, the Labour Awards. Sorry.
3: Sorry. Yeah. Okay, let's check this out. How many times have you been at the Labour Awards?
2: How many times you at...
5: The answer is two.
3: Oh, no. Sorry about that. I have been at the Labour Awards a few times, you know what I mean? But that wasn't question that day.
2: Not at that
3: well
2: time.
3: Well done, Billy.
4: Thank you.
2: Thanks, Chair. Bye-bye.
3: Thank you, Chair.
2: Heath, good morning.
6: Morning, Lucy.
2: Good morning.
3: Morning, Heath.
2: How's it going?
6: Morning, Colm. Good, yeah, thank you.
2: Good, thank you.
3: Good.
2: Okay, what are you thinking,
3: get
2: Heath?
3: In. Get in there.
6: I can say, how many times were you bullied at work?
2: Ah,
3: yes,
2: probably
3: Lucy.
2: More than twice a...
3: Yeah.
2: How many times you at...
5: The answer is two.
3: Oh, it's a lot more since I started working
2: two
3: with Lucy.
2: Two times a minute?
3: Yeah. Just, she's a terrible bully. Okay, well, listen, we've got that out of the way. Thank you so much.
2: Thank you, Heath. Have a lovely day. Bye-bye.
3: Bye-bye.
2: Okay, guys, coming up soon, your teas for 7 Daily Spins.
3: Oh, also, we still need to get to those songs about flowers. Getting your clematis back on again, if you know what I mean.
2: We're calling it Revive the Clematis.
3: Okay, that's the one. Yeah. It's Ireland's Classic Hits Radio.

0: All right.
1: Okay, it is Colm and Lucy in the morning. It's Ireland's Classic Hits Radio.
2: Morning.
1: Good morning and welcome along. So, we've got a problem. Firstly, we have this new research, scientific research, that shows that if you play music, certain music, to your plants,
0: it will grow. They'll
1: encourage them to grow because it's the vibrations. So we're trying to put a playlist together. Now, Lucy has a huge problem with her clematis, which we now refer to as the twig outside her front door. It is basically kaput. You killed it.
0: It's very upsetting, guys. Well, I didn't kill it. The direct
1: itself.
0: Sunlight did.
1: All right.
0: So this thing was, honestly, it was ready for bloom.
1: Yeah.
0: It was beautiful. It was flowering. It was like halfway up the front door.
1: Yeah, okay.
0: So pretty. I gave it loads of tomato food, watered it. I gave it so much love. I almost hugged it.
1: Okay.
0: I almost kissed
1: it. That's okay. That's good to do. Yeah.
0: Tucked
1: it
0: into
1: bed. I love my clematis as well.
0: And then I don't know what happened. We went to Ross Lair for 2 days. Came back. The thing is brown and crispy. They look like onions. It looks like an onion.
1: Oh,
0: a crispy
1: God.
0: Onion.
1: Yeah.
0: But then the root seems to be growing something completely different. Now, it's not a weed, but it's some, I don't know. Anyway, I'd like to revive my clematis, please.
1: Okay, so we need some music. We're building up our playlist of music, so it has to have something to do with a plant or a flower or some growth or whatever. David?
0: Yes.
3: Every rose has its thorn. Dave Healy here at Cork.
1: Poison, great song.

0: morning, David.
1: Good morning, guys. What about, I beg your pardon, I never promised you a rose garden.
0: Yes.
1: Seeing as Colm just took his rose out.
0: Oh, thanks very much.
1: Yeah.

0: Let's see those hands. Let's see the hands.
1: I think now my music knowledge should be good. I think that was Lynn Anderson. Was it Lynn Anderson? Well, thank you so much, Rose.
2: Who's Lynn Anderson?
3: We also have... Why?

0: thing will be
1: raving,
0: bouncing off your wall.
1: How long do I have to revive the Clematis?
0: I'd say a couple of those tunes, you'll be grand. I'd say 2 weeks.
1: But is anyone saying that it's revivable?
0: Everything's revivable.
1: I don't stay to this thing.
0: All right, okay. Any more songs? 087-108-0008. Songs that will make your plants go crazy and grow. And they have to have a little theme in them as well. Yeah. So we work into it. All right, okay. News on the way.
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10: At 8, good morning, I'm Niall O'Keefe. Gardaí want to speak to a 28-year-old man in connection with the death of a woman in County Kerry. 43-year-old Jamie Carney, originally from Westchester in New York, was found dead at her home in Killarney yesterday. She'd lived off the Muckross Road in Killarney for a number of years. Post-mortem is being carried out on her body today, but it's understood she suffered a violent death. Gardaí are appealing for witnesses, but according to Ralph Regal, Southern correspondent with the Irish Independent, they're also trying to trace a particular individual.
11: They're particularly interested in anyone whose vehicle was equipped with dash cam footage. So they've appealed for people to come forward and contact them. Now, as well as that, we know that they are looking for an individual, a 28-year-old man who was known to Miss Carney and who was known to have been in her company on Monday. Gardaí are hoping to speak with this individual as part of their inquiries.
10: A 48-year-old man accused of spitting at a Garda in Cork has been remanded in custody. Owen Wilson of Cornerstone Day Centre, Denmark Road, Manchester in the UK, allegedly spat at a Garda during an incident on Anglesey Street on Monday. Shane Beattie has this report.
12: Cork District Court heard yesterday Judge David Water said Mr. Wilson also spat at the table in front of him as he entered the dock. He repeatedly interrupted the hearing, saying he was homeless and in severe pain. While Gardaí did not object to bail, the judge questioned Mr. Wilson's ability to understand any bail conditions. Judge Water said he doubted Mr. Mr. Wilson understood the nature and consequences of his actions. He was remanded in custody and will appear before the court again on Friday.
10: An advisory for prolonged spell of very warm or hot weather has kicked in. Met Aaron says it will last until next week, with daytime temperatures widely topping 25 degrees. However, the mercury could hit the low 30s in places from Friday. It's warning of uncomfortable sleeping conditions, heat stress and dehydration, and potential disruption to public transport. In the UK, the major political parties in Britain won't challenge Nigel Farage's attempt to return as an MP in the Clacton by-election. The Reform UK leader resigned his Essex seat yesterday, claiming parliamentary probes into undeclared donations are being used as a political tool. UK Labour, the Greens and the Conservatives have confirmed they won't put candidates forward, but independent candidate Count Binface will take Farage on. Reform's deputy leader Richard Tice claims the main parties are running scared.
13: These other parties, they've been hounding us. They've been saying that Nigel is guilty and that this may lead to a by-election. Nigel's had enough of it and has said, bring it on. He's bringing it on. And all of a sudden, they're now running for the hills. You can't see them for dust.
10: Who's rooting for Binface? Sport is next.
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10: In the World Cup, Argentina staged a late comeback to beat Egypt 3-2 in Atlanta last night. They'll face Switzerland in the quarterfinals after they beat Colombia on penalties in the late game in Vancouver. The FAI will vote on whether to endorse the fulfilment of Ireland's Nations League games against Israel in an EGM this evening. Shamrock Rovers were beaten 2-0 in the first leg of their Champions League qualifying tie against Floriana in Malta. The return leg is in Tala next Tuesday. In tennis, Novak Djokovic beat Felix Oze Aliassime to reach a semi-final against defending champ Jannik Sinner. The other semi-final will be made up based on these matchups: Italy's Flavio Caboli up against British wildcard Arthur Fieri, and French Open champion Alexander Zverev facing 6-seed Taylor Fritz. And in the women's draw, Marta Kostyuk takes on Jasmine Paolini, and Czech 9th-seed Linda Noskova faces Elise Mertens of Belgium.
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10: First to Limerick, and the N21 eastbound is busy from Murphy's Cross to Adair Village in Galway, Newcastle.

0: 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MIG.ie.
1: Early Mr. Fog will burn off under sunny skies. It's going to be another very hot day across Ireland. The Midlands, South and East expecting top temperatures of 23 to 29 degrees, about 5 degrees cooler along the western coast. 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

0: Here's your tease for today's seven deadly spins. Remember, guys, you could win up to €3,000 if you get all the questions right.
1: Thank you very much.
0: With the wheel, hands really. In the Disney movie Frozen, what relation is Anna to Elsa? Do you know that?
1: No, I wouldn't
0: let
1: know
0: it go,
1: that.
0: Let it go. Don't really got you into dare.
1: I did see it. Don't know if I've seen it. Oh, my God. Oh, yeah, obviously. I've got a daughter.
0: In the Disney movie Frozen, what relation is Anna to Elsa? If you think you know the answer, what's up? 087-188-0008.
1: Okay, let's do it after the Eurythmics' Sweet Dreams. 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
1: Okay, we asked in the Disney movie Frozen, what relation is Anna to Elsa? Mm-hmm. They are sisters. Yeah, Siobhan, good morning.
2: Good morning, how are you?
1: Good, thank you. How are you doing?
2: I'm very good, thanks.
1: Do you love Frozen?
2: Yeah. Yeah. I'm going to say I have seen it 758 times.
1: Oh, me too. Really? And I still love it so much.
2: Yeah. Oh, I don't know if I still love it.
3: Right.
1: There is a bit.
2: But I reckon that when I heard the teaser question this morning, I was like, maybe these questions will be down my alley now.
1: Yeah.
3: Who knows? We don't know. Mm. Nobody knows.
1: We've got to find out, I'm afraid.
3: Can I ask you, Siobhan, do you have any help there? Or are you on your own?
2: I am on my own, but usually I have little helpers and they're down in bed sleeping for and they are going to be disgusted when they read
3: But I can't
2: wake them in the middle because they'll never get through.
3: No,
1: exactly. No.
3: But at the moment, Siobhan, you're on your own.
2: I am. Yeah.
4: Such a lovely place to be.
1: I don't know why you bother playing it because you just ruin it. Not you, Siobhan. Okay, let's spin the wheels and find out how much you're playing for.
3: Before the wheels come off. Okay, we are spinning the wheel. It's an amazing piece of thing with loads of amounts on it.
1: The higher the amount,
3: the harder the questions will be. The lower the amount, the easier you would imagine they should be. And for you tonight, you are playing for tonight.
1: Hello there. God, the day flew by.
3: You're playing for 1,800. Yes.
2: Oh Jesus. Okay.
1: Yay.
3: Yeah.
1: How you feel, Siobhan? You happy?
2: Yeah. I don't know. We'll see.
1: Okay. Yeah. I like it. Okay. We'll stick 49 seconds on the clock. Ask you 7 questions in that time. If you get them all right, the 1,800 quid is yours. Dirty cash.
3: Dirty cash. Okay.
1: In 20s.
3: Yeah. All right. Okay. Let's do this. Are you ready, everybody?
1: I'm ready.
3: Okay. Yeah. The clock starts now.
1: Complete this phrase associated with movie directors. Lights, camera.
2: Action.
1: What 90s action movie starring Nicolas Cage used the slogan "One wrong flight can ruin your whole day"?
2: Oh, no idea.
1: In the Rambo movies, what's Rambo's first name?
2: John.
1: Which of the Canary Islands has 2 commercial airports?
2: Lanzarote.
1: What city is the capital of Tenerife?
2: Tenerife City.
1: Okay. What does Cruz Beckham Davidson do for a living?
2: Model.
1: Which shirt number did David Beckham wear for most of his club career at United?
2: 7.
1: Oh, well, did you heart for 7?
3: You got 3 right.
1: They were tricky.
3: Very tricky. I'd like to apologise and all complaints, please, to Jeremy Dixon. Yeah.
1: We'll give you his number.
3: I said jeremy.dixon@classichits.ie.
1: Why are we blaming Jeremy? Okay. It's not his fault where the wheel lands.
3: But I know that's your address. I want people to complain to you. So let's have a look at you. Got the first one right. Lights, camera, action.
1: So the 90s action movie starring Nicolas Cage with the wrong flight can ruin your whole day is Con Air.
3: Con Air. Rambo's first name was John. Well done.
1: Well done.
3: You knew that. Was that
1: How did you know that?
3: Was that a guess?
2: I suppose statistically, is it the most fast common man?
1: Next then we have Tenerife. It has 2 commercial airports.
3: Yeah, Tenerife. Oh. And Santa Cruz is the capital of Tenerife.
1: Davidson Cruz is a musician.
3: Yeah.
1: Romeo is the model.
3: But you did get 7 right, and of course he has that. That's his logo, DB7.
1: And Harper 7. Yeah, that's why she's called 7.
2: That's okay. That's not too bad.
3: Listen,
1: it was wonderful talking to you.
2: Yeah, thanks, guys.
3: And they were very, very tough. And I think you did yourself an honour, and you should be very, very proud of yourself in the future.
2: I did. I am proud.
1: Very proud.
3: Okay.
1: Right. Have a lovely day.
2: You too.
1: God bless.
3: We'll do
1: that
3: later. We'll do it again tomorrow. Sorry. Okay, so thanks to our friends at Auto Express. Luxury used cars with low finance in Ballybrit, Galway, Dock Road.
1: Wait, banging the table's really annoying.
3: Oh, yes, for the sponsor mention. And at AutoExpress.ie. 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

0: hero.
1: Ireland's Classic Hits Radio. It is Colin Lucy in the morning. Good morning to you.
0: Good morning.
1: Okay, so we were talking about, well, firstly, we're talking about plants, but in particular, we're zoning in on your clematis.
0: Thank you.
1: Because you killed it.
0: Well, the sun killed my clematis. Well, I did not kill my clematis.
1: No, the lack of water. The sun just burnt it.
0: No, I've been giving it tomato food and everything. I've really looked after it. That's why I'm so hurt.
1: So there's science going around saying that if you play music to your plants, it will help to encourage them to grow.
0: Yes.
1: The reason being that the little vibrations from the music.
0: Allegedly. Yeah. No, King Charles
1: talks to his plants, yeah, and hugs
0: them. Yes, he likes to bore them.
1: Okay, so we're trying to put a playlist together. We've had Build Me Up Buttercup. I wouldn't promise you a rose garden. Every rose has a thorn. Great song from Poison. Mark!
2: Hey guys, what about the flower of Scotland?
0: Oh.
2: Mark in Galway.
0: Hello there.
1: Oh, hello there, Mr. Scotland.
3: Oh, flower of Scotland.
1: Oh, Jesus.
0: Oh, it's better.
1: Oh, wow.
3: When will we see like again?
0: Why does that make me cry?
1: I think that would make your clematis curl.
3: That fought and died.
0: Beautiful, but it's just...
1: Yeah, let's just... let's just get rid of that.
0: I don't know if that's going to motivate it to stay alive.
1: I don't think so.
4: Good morning. We have Bed of Roses by Bon Jovi.
0: We do. JBJ.

0: That's good. That's good. We'll take that. We'll take that.
1: Hi, folks. What about Snowdrops and Daffodils from Dana in the days 1974?
2: I love her voice.
1: Anyway, love the show. JB from Dublin.
3: Thank you.

0: of you.
1: Of you? I don't, why is one of the lines fishermen in wellies? How does that remind you of
0: it's
1: you?
0: It's all for the Clematis.
1: You're right. Absolutely. You're absolutely right.
2: Good morning, Colm and Lucy. A song for Lucy's Clematis. What about Seal, A Kiss from a Rose?
1: Oh, yes. Now we're
2: Dave in our town.
0: Thank you. Thank you, Dave.

0: Kiss from a Rose.
1: Kiss from a Rose.
0: My little Clematis is going to come back from life, guys.
1: Let's see. Pictures. We need
0: from
1: photos.
0: Death.
1: We need photos. Thank you all. It's
0: Thank
1: Ireland.
0: You, guys.
1: It's Ireland's Classic Hits Radio.
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1: Okay, just 8:30, let's go to the newsroom. Niall has an update.
11: Thanks, Colm. Gardaí want to speak to a 28-year-old man in connection with the death of a woman in County Kerry. Meanwhile, a 48-year-old man accused of spitting at a Garda in County Cork has been remanded in custody. The right to be forgotten law requiring insurers to disregard certain cancer medical histories when assessing mortgage protection applications is expected to pass through all stages of the Oireachtas today. Family Carers Ireland is calling for a carer's payments to rise to €325 a week. And a Met Aran advisory for a prolonged spell of very warm or hot weather is to last until next week. Daytime temperatures topping 25 degrees, maybe reaching the low 30s from Friday. Uncomfortable sleeping conditions, heat stress, dehydration and potential disruption to public transport are expected. In sport, the FAI hosts an EGM at the Aviva this evening to vote on the fulfilment of Ireland's Nations League games against Israel. Egypt head coach Hossam Hassan says he won't watch the rest of the World Cup. He's criticised FIFA and the refereeing after his side lost 3-2 to Argentina. Messi's side face Switzerland in the last 8 after they beat Colombia on penalties in Vancouver. Quarterfinals get underway tomorrow. Shamrock Rovers take a 2-0 deficit into their home leg Champions League qualifier against Malta's Floriana on Tuesday. At the semi-final lineups in the men's and women's draws will be completed at Wimbledon today. Djokovic versus Sinner will be one of those. And your weather, early mist or fog will burn off under sunny skies. It's going to be another very hot day across the country today with temperatures potentially reaching 29 degrees.
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11: Well, to Dublin first, and the N7 outbound is congested. There's what's described as a rubbernecking delay from Junction 2 Kingswood as it's congested from the M50 to a crash blocking the two leftmost lanes at Junction 1A Newlands Cross. The M50 northbound is slow from Junction 6 Blanchardstown to a collision at Junction 5 Finglas. In Cork, the North City Link Road inbound has a queue between the Brewery and the Quays, and Wilton Road northbound has a delay between Rilton Roundabout and Dennehy's Cross. In Galway, Old Dublin Road inbound eastbound is congested from Ballylochnan Road Junction to Bonsecours Hospital and the Boat and the Drave. Westbound is slow from Coola Roundabout to Monavay Road Junction. 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
1: With Bunratty Castle and Folk Park, Rome a mighty fortress, feast like royalty at their medieval banquets, and wander through charming cottages and streets brimming with old Irish tales. Bunrattycastle.ie.
2: Okay, it's time to play Beach the Presenters. This is where our young friend gets to ask us a question.
3: Oh, yeah. We got Ada on the line.
2: Hi.
4: Hi.
2: Hi. How's it going?
4: Good. How are you?
2: We are good. Thank you, love. How is life? Are you enjoying this nice weather?
4: Yeah. Really am.
2: Are you in second class or third class?
4: Third class
3: in Our Lady's Grove in Goatstown.
2: Great school.
3: One of the finest schools in the world, isn't it? Is it a great school, Ada?
4: Yeah.
2: Now tell us about you playing the flute.
4: Yeah, so I play the flute and I'm doing my grade 2 exam this year.
2: Oh, okay, what does that mean now, grade 2?
4: You have to go to this place and do an exam.
3: Place and an exam. And what will you play on the flute for the exam?
4: So I'm playing two pieces. One is traditional Irish.
2: Right.
4: One is called the Tiffle Fairy.
2: Lovely.
4: And the other one is How Far I'll Go from Moana.
2: Moana.
3: How long have you been playing the flute?
4: I think about 3 years.
2: Good girl.
3: And would you like to be a professional flute, a flautist as they call them? Would you like to...
2: Is the RC Orchestra.
3: Orchestra, yeah. Would you like to be that?
4: Kind of.
2: But she also plays football, so she might play football for Ireland.
3: Oh, wow, yeah.
2: Okay, love, let's play Beat the Presenters.
4: What is a baby echidna called?
2: A baby what?
4: Echidna.
2: What is an echidna?
3: It's an echidna.
4: It's like a big hedgehog.
2: Oh, God. It's like a big hedgehog.
3: Okay, a baby. What is a baby echidna? So think of a big hedgehog. If you saw a baby hedgehog, what would you say?
2: I'd call it, hello, little boo-boos.
3: No, I don't think that's going to work somehow. Oh. I don't think David Attenborough would go, there's a hello, little boo-boos.
2: What about hedgy hoggy? Because the other way everyone's like, hedgy og. Little hedgehog.
3: So off you go.
2: Okay, hedgy og.
4: No.
3: Oh, for God's sake, no.
2: What?
3: What is it?
4: It's a puggle.
2: A puggle?
4: Yeah.
3: That's a great name. A puggle. Is there a puggle in Harry Potter? No, that's a muggle, isn't it?
2: Yeah, the muggles are the people who aren't magic.
3: God, I love that name.
2: Ada, that is a great...
3: Brilliant. Yeah,
2: I'm going to try and get a puggle into one of my books. I love it.
3: It's a great name, great word.
2: So, our little flute baller friend, you have won a family pass to Bunratty Folk Park, Castle and Folk Park, and you also have the chance of winning a €50 voucher on Friday.
3: Yeah. Listen, lovely talking to you.
2: Keep up the football and the flute.
4: Thank you so much.
2: Enjoy the rest of your summer, love. Good to talk to you.
3: Bye-bye.
4: Bye.
2: Enjoy the rest of your summer. Would you like to play tomorrow? 0871 88 0008. Remember, we can work around your times.
3: Certainly can. Reminding you that Beat the Presenters is with thanks to our friends in Bunratty Castle and Folk Park. Rome a mighty fortress, feast like royalty at our medieval banquets, and wander through charming cottages and streets brimming with old Irish tales. 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Ireland's

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0: Ireland's Classic Hits Radio. It is Colin Lucy in the morning. Good morning to you, Ethan, Lizzie, Sarah. Right, it's 11 minutes away from 9 o'clock. We're here with thanks to our friends at Noinks.ie. Please check them out on Facebook, TikTok and Instagram for all your great design ideas. What happens when you hear this piece of music? Bum, bum, bum. Yes. Yes,
1: I feel like the grunt is very unnecessary.
0: Yeah, it was Monica Seles, wasn't it, that started the grunt, and it's gone on since then.
1: Very off-putting.
0: Jimmy Connors used to have a very loud grunt as well, yeah. I was talking to somebody recently who delivered pizza to Jimmy Connors' hotel room. It's an exciting story, isn't it?
1: It's very exciting. What did he have on his pizza?
0: Tell you now, the reason I'm playing this is because I know, is because Wimbledon fans have been battling more than just nerves this year's championship, with blisters, hay fever, and sunburn emerging as the unexpected opponents off court. There's a lot of injuries happening amongst the people who are watching.
1: Right.
0: Yeah.
1: Yes, go on.
0: Figures have come from the on-site pharmacy. Oh, that's a busy place. Yeah, yeah.
1: Do you love a good pharmacy?
0: Well, it reveals that Compeed blistered plasters have become the must-have purchase of the tournament, with sales soaring because people are walking around in summer footwear and getting terrible blisters.
1: Blisters, oh God.
0: It's nothing worse than
1: God,
0: a blister.
1: I'm not prone to now blister, are you?
0: If I was walking around in flip-flops for a very long time around Wimbledon in the heat, I might get a blister, yeah.
1: I don't think they're allowed to wear flip-flops.
0: Well, summer footwear. Wimbledon. What's summer footwear?
1: Wedges.
0: Yeah, okay, well, wedges. Is there a dress code for the actual people who attend? I think
1: of course there is.
0: Is there?
1: Wimbledon etiquette conveys.
0: There's a total of 298 plasters were sold during the first week of this year's tournament. We're digging deep here.
1: I don't think I've ever had a blister. I just want to say this now.
0: I've had a blister, yeah.
1: I don't think I have.
0: Oh, from tight runners and sweaty tight runners.
1: Oh, thank God you said runners.
0: Okay. From sweaty tight runners, if you're playing basketball or whatever, you're running around.
1: Basketball?
0: Yeah.
1: You haven't seen a basketball since, I'd say, the 60s.
0: Don't be ridiculous. At least the 70s. No, I was a good ball player.
1: I was.
0: 298. Listen, we're digging deep here.
1: Hey, I'd say they're also looking for a little bit of motilium for all those strawberries and cream.
0: Well, more than 100 people a day have been visiting the pharmacy with hay fever symptoms, including. Yeah.
1: Welcome to my world. Telfast during the day, Puritan at night.
0: Right. Itchy.
1: Scratchy.
0: Eyes, sneezy, irritation. During the first week, 200 units of antihistamines were sold.
1: Antihistamines.
0: Compared to 250 across the whole tournament last year. My God, somebody's done a lot of research on this. Somebody really bored has got into...
1: Yeah, during a really boring match, somebody went down and interviewed the pharmacist.
0: Didn't they? Yeah. Go on, tell us, what have you sold lately? So that's sunburn has become a common complaint among fans spending hours outdoors. And especially on... What's your man's...
1: You've got to wear a cap. You've got to forget about the image.
0: What's your man's hill called? Do you know where they all sit? What is it? Henman Hill.
1: Tim Hill.
0: Yeah, yeah. So there you go. If you're heading over.
1: If you're heading over, bring your own Compede.
0: There is another injury. And that's
1: is it something to do with the neck?
0: Yes,
1: whiplash.
0: Yes.
1: So deep heat patches. Heat patches.
0: No.
1: Bring your own hottie.
0: No.
1: Oh.
0: Getting a ball in the neck.
1: Oh.
0: Go on.
1: Now just explain.
0: Sorry, go on.
1: So this is a second hand story.
0: Yeah,
1: I know somebody who was at Wimbledon
0: mm-hmm.
1: about 15 years ago.
0: Mm-hmm.
1: Actually, it would be about 25 years ago.
0: Right, okay.
1: And Pete Sampras pretty much served into her neck.
0: Do we know this girl?
1: I think I've said too much. My sister is going to kill me.
0: Oh, Min knows the girl.
1: But Min's in
0: Tenerife, so she wouldn't know.
1: Yes, so we can speak freely about her, yeah.
0: So you telling
1: me
0: that...
1: She was like...
0: Yeah.
1: And obviously the ball bounced off her.
0: Off her neck?
1: Off her neck.
0: Jesus. Did Pete Sampras say anything or do anything?
1: I don't think he ran over and kissed her neck, much to her disappointment.
0: Yeah, yeah.
1: He was quite good looking then, except very big eyebrows.
0: Very big eyebrows, yeah, yeah. And did she have to be taken away?
1: That's all I know. I'm going to have to phone my sister in Tenerife.
0: All right. Do we know the girl? Do you know her?
1: No, you wouldn't know her. No, she's not one of the mini breakers.
0: Did she have a big bruised neck for days?
1: 25 years ago.
0: Yeah.
1: 25 years ago.
0: I'd say she still dines out that. See that neck? I was hit by Pete Sampras' ball.
1: Tennis ball.
0: Tennis ball.
1: Yeah. It would have been agony though.
0: Tennis ball.
1: Would have been like very sore.
0: Yeah.

0: 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This call of Lucy in the Morning. Good morning with the Lighthouse family in Ocean Drive. All right, stay with us in the next hour. We got Celebrity Lucy. We got cash to give away. And Ask Lucy Anything.
1: Yeah, attentional singletons. This might appeal to you at weddings.
0: This is a good one.
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10: Just after nine, good morning, I'm Niall O'Keefe. The government is launching a new programme today aimed at tackling deep social disadvantage in some of the country's most deprived urban communities. The initiative, known as SHEEL, will provide funding for projects in areas with the highest levels of disadvantage. Launching the scheme in Ballymun in Dublin this morning, Minister for Rural and Community Development and the Gaeltacht, Dara Cleary, says it's about supporting communities that need it the most.
11: The new programme is called SHEEL, which is the Irish for seed. It also stands for Scéim Investíochta ag Obair na Céile. It's targeting 15 areas. We'll invest 5 million euro in 2026, and we will continue that level of investment up to 2030.
10: Meanwhile, laws requiring insurers to disregard certain cancer medical histories while assessing mortgage protection applications is expected to pass through all stages of the Oireachtas today. The Right to be Forgotten law replaces an existing voluntary code with statutory laws for the first time. The legislation will be sent to President Catherine Connolly to be signed once it passes through the Seanad today. An underground metro station on Dublin's O'Connell Street is now a step closer. The state has bought the former Carlton Cinema site from UK property group Hammerson, which will allow for the Metrolink stop. The Transport Infrastructure Ireland says it will also work with the Dublin Task Force to help facilitate the redevelopment of the area overall. AIM2 leader Padraig Tobin hopes it will end the deadlock on contentious plans for the 5-acre site.
12: That whole section of the city has been turned into a derelict site for many, many years. And a part of it has been the whole issue around the Moore Street element. As you know, Moore Street is a very famous 1916 battlefield site, one of the most important in the country. But that area has turned into another battlefield between these developers and campaigners.
10: An advisory for prolonged spell of very warm or hot weather has kicked in this morning. Met Aaron says it will last until next week with daytime temperatures widely topping 25 degrees, but the mercury could hit the low 30s in places from Friday. Seaside towns and villages are bracing themselves for a bumper week. And Lola O'Sullivan of Waterford, Chair of Water Safety Ireland, says people need to remain vigilant while swimming.
13: If you are going to the beach and the forecast is great for the week ahead, do the simple things. Know where you're swimming. No alcohol when you get in the water, obey the lifeguards and swim between the flags, and only swim in places that you know. I just find this time of year can be a bit concerning because people do things that they wouldn't normally do or take risks that they wouldn't normally take.
10: And a fragile ceasefire to end the US-Iran war is under threat after American officials say they launched over 80 strikes as punishment for Iran attacking ships in the Strait of Hormuz yesterday. Iran has retaliated by targeting sites in Bahrain and Kuwait.
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3: Live.
10: Finally for now, Charlene Murphy has been dumped from the Love Island villa. The Irish influencer had made her debut on the show as a Casa Amor bombshell around 10 days ago. She was dumped at the recoupling last night. Your sport is next.
14: And Sean Aaron, Tá Gairi go Malin Maite le Cursia Chorsola agus le Dravia. Ach, Tá Reed Pauper, Plashtach agus Bia, Fosig Dolishtach in our Musky Dravia le Ginneralta, is Faderlesh Thorlu. Marshin, Sweeniga fan nomad, agus Tegadi MyWays.ie, while a cower agus multi, Conestach a Dravia le Ascara, a Guyata piece of Bagnis Escatit. Shin MyWays.ie, on the Hortrot, a Grealtus Naharan.
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10: The FAIC gym at the Aviva this evening is set up to vote on the fulfilment of Ireland's Nations League games against Israel as protests continue over the fixture taking place. The World Cup quarterfinals get underway tomorrow, but Egypt head coach Hossam Hassan says he won't watch the rest of the tournament. He's criticising FIFA and the refereeing after his side lost 3-2 to Argentina. Lionel Messi's side faced Switzerland in the last eight after they beat Colombia on penalties in Vancouver in the late one last night. Shamrock Rovers will take a 2-0 deficit into their home leg Champions League qualifier against Malta's Floriana on Tuesday after a loss last night, and the semi-final lineups in the men's and women's draws

0: Road in Castle Magner is closed until Friday next week for resurfacing. North City Link Road inbound has a queue between the brewery and the quays. And in Dublin, the M50 northbound is very slow before Junction 7 Lucan due to an earlier collision at Junction 5 Finglas. St John's Road inbound busy between the underground car park and the quays. And Gardiner Street inbound solid from Railway Street Junction to Beresford Place. 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
0: Early Mr. Fog will burn off under sunny skies. It's going to be another very hot day across Ireland. The Midlands, South and East expecting top temperatures of 23 to 29 degrees, about 5 degrees cooler along the western coast. You're up to date on the station giving you the chance to win €30,250 by answering what Lucy Kennedy said to Colm Hayes on Ireland's Classic Hits Radio.

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2: All right, guys and singletons, listen. This is okay. From Ellen and Galway. Ask Lucy Anything, we do every week. Answer all your problems, difficulties, questions you may have. We've destroyed relationships, but we've also got people back together. Morning, guys. Pardon me when I go off on a little bit of a rant. I'm wondering if anyone agrees with me here. I'm 38 and happily single. One thing that really annoys me is wedding invites.
3: You're right.
2: There's no plus one. I've been invited to 3 weddings this year, and the invite didn't include a plus one.
3: Right.
2: They assume I'd go happily alone. Do you not think this is single discrimination?
3: Single discrimination.
2: I think the issue is people getting married don't want to pay for a plus one. They don't know what the plus one is, but it really bugs me, says Ellen.
3: Right.
2: Ellen, I'm a girl's girl, and I will find a way to defend a female decision.
3: Mm-hmm.
2: Until now.
3: Oh, wow.
2: Having been married and paid for a wedding.
3: What's mean having been married? You are presently married.
2: Oh yes, I forgot that I'm not back on Tinder.
3: Yeah.
2: Being married and having paid for a wedding, I understand why a bride and groom to be wouldn't want to include a plus one that they don't know.
3: Be a random elfler.
2: Well, unless I think the golden rule is if you're with someone for a year. That's fair enough. Well, think about it. Think it. Look, your son's planning a wedding at the moment.
3: Oh, God, yeah.
2: The cost of a wedding. So, it would be different if you were invited to the after, say, or the day after with a plus one. But a wedding is really expensive, Ellen. So, from that perspective, I have to go with the bride and groom. I understand why they're not saying to you, listen, you know, and the fact as well that you're saying that you're happily single.
3: Yes. You know, yes, so there probably isn't anybody in your life.
2: There probably isn't anybody. So what are you going to bring? Your sister?
3: The taxi driver?
2: I don't know. It'd be different if they knew the plus one.
3: Yeah.
2: Maybe that would be different. If you could bring another friend, the two of you sit together. But yeah. I don't even know if you have a leg to stand on.
3: Why did she say she didn't have a leg to stand on?
2: What do you think?
3: She mentioned legs, did she? This is the first time in 43 years I agree with you. Completely 100%.
2: You're not 43.
3: No, in the 43 years we've known each other.
2: We haven't known each other 43. I know you've been obsessed with me for 43 years.
3: Oh, yeah, yeah, when I was 7 years of age. Anyway, listen.
2: No, I was.
3: Obsessed with me, yeah, I know.
2: 7.
3: Anyway, so what we have here is a situation
2: you
3: where.
2: You were 20.
3: Can we move on?
2: Continue.
3: So what we have here is a situation which I concur with and think is absolutely correct. If you don't know the plus one, you don't know who's coming in.
2: I know.
3: And there's probably other friends
2: there. Of course.
3: They have to knock off.
2: There's aunties and uncles that you've pretended you've changed the venue so they don't rock up.
3: Yeah, but there's other people that you just weren't able to include. And Sarah comes along with the gardener. You know what I mean?
2: Yes.
3: It's no, I and then the next wedding,
2: the gardener,
3: Sarah comes along
2: with the
3: cocktail mixer. You know, I'm with her.
2: I feel like you're quite annoyed,
3: I am.
2: Actually.
3: Because he's getting a free dinner. And he doesn't even know the bride and bridegroom.
2: Yeah, it is a tricky one, I'm afraid, Ellen. I understand from your perspective, maybe it's a bit tricky going on your own. But bringing someone the bride and groom don't know, it's just not going to float.
3: If you're going on your own, have a look around the room. Have a look at the couples that you see are not a rocky marriage. And head in there.
2: Oh, dear. No, thank you.
3: No?
2: Okay, what advice do you guys have that's not going to break up any relationship?
3: Oh, sorry, okay.
2: I'd really appreciate it. 087-188-0008. Remember, you can reserve your next car, Renault Belgard. Browse the range on kiris.ie/Renault.
3: Okay,
2: Ellen.
3: Helen.
2: Ellen.
3: Oh, sorry, Helen.
2: Who's Helen?

0: 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It is Colm and Lucy in the morning. Good morning to you. Let's just reiterate.
1: 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Got a burning question or a delicate dilemma? Just ask Lucy.
2: With Renault Belgarde, reserve your next car with us. Browse the range on kiris.ie/Renault.
3: Today's Ask Lucy Anything, shockingly.
0: Yeah.
3: We've agreed.
0: We have agreed for the
3: first time.
0: Finally
3: agreed on something. Yeah,
0: thank God.
3: Today's from Single Ellen, who says, pardon me when I go off a rant, guys. I'm wondering if anyone agrees with me. 38, happily single. One thing that really annoys me is wedding invites because there's no plus one.
0: Right.
3: They assume I'm happy to go alone. Do you not think this is single discrimination? We said, no, it's not single discrimination. It's because they don't want to have some randomer at their wedding.
0: Chasing other people's husbands.
3: And also, like what is it per person at a wedding? Like, let's call a spade here.
0: Guts of 75, maybe.
3: 75 quid.
0: Yeah, for dinner and drinks. Probably
3: okay,
0: more.
3: Maybe it's more space, you know. If you're Neil, if the venue only takes 100 people, why would you bring some randomer? My whole thing with our wedding as well was anyone that I haven't spoken to in the last 6 months isn't welcome.
0: Last 6 months?
3: Yeah.
0: Jesus.
3: Well, you know.
0: Tough.
3: You think that was tough? We only had 80 at our wedding. We literally had nearest and dearest.
0: See, we
3: that
0: had...
3: was it. Any new girlfriends? Any new boyfriends?
0: God.
3: No. Nope.
0: We had 450 at ours sitting down for dinner.
3: No, you didn't.
0: Across the two chambers of the castle.
3: Is this in your own castle?
0: Yeah, this is in our own castle, yeah.
3: Oh, I do miss when you lived in Downton.
0: I know. Well, yeah. I've downsized now to the lodge.
3: Yeah. What are people saying? What do people think? Messages are coming in thick and fast.
0: Well, are they?
3: Yes, we've three.
0: Okay. No, we've Ed.
3: Well, we've two below Ed.
4: Morning, Lucy. Colm, Ed here.
0: Ed.
4: I just want to say, is there a miserable shower of gits?
3: What? Oh, Jesus, Ed.
4: That poor girl would be sitting on her own. Everybody else would be up dancing and she'd be just sitting there, sipping our gin and tonic.
3: Yeah, she wants to be single, Ed.
4: At least if she brings a partner, she won't hit another... women's husbands or boyfriends, and you're going to get a nice little envelope off the pair of them, and that'll pay for that meal. And it's only one meal for about 50 quid. They're going to give you about 200. Come on, guys, stop being so mean. Cheers.
0: Cheers, Ed.
3: Jesus, I feel like Ed wants to date Ellen. Well, Ed could be Ellen's plus one at the next wedding. Okay, that is a good point. Okay, so technically the plus one would pay for... Okay, so it's not about the money, it's not about the meal, Ed. Maybe it's about the space. Maybe you're only allowed X amount of people at the wedding.
0: So at the top table, mum and dad, and mum and dad's auntie Deirdre isn't coming because the bride and groom says, well, I haven't seen auntie Deirdre in like 2 years, but they're saying this family. And then mum and dad look down and there's Ellen with, you know, a big L dirty gardener. And they're going...
3: Called Ed.
0: You went with the gardener instead of auntie Deirdre. Like, you know, do you paint the picture.
3: I know, I'm kind of seeing what Colm Lucy is stingy. Oh, come on!
0: Sarah, come on!
5: Morning,
3: Sarah.
5: Guys.
0: Oh, hello.
5: Morning. Sarah Ryan here in Limerick.
0: It's okay, Sarah.
5: According to what you were saying, like, about the wedding and the invitations. I kind of have to disagree with the two of you.
3: So
5: I think that they should be friend plus one. I think that there's nothing worse than going to a wedding and you don't know anybody, only the bride, or you know the groom, and you're sat there like a lemon, sitting at the table with everybody else being in couples, and then you don't even know these people, which is fair enough. You can make polite conversation.
3: Yeah.
5: I can understand that. But at least if you have somebody that you know with you, just for the sake of the money. I mean, you normally get it back in a present anyway. So.
0: Okay, yeah, yes. Gosh, yeah.
3: Okay, but we've moved on from the money in that we're thinking now maybe it's just like you're only allowed X amount of people at the venue.
0: Bernie also disagrees with us.
3: Oh, no.
6: Morning, Lucy. I don't agree with you at all.
3: Oh,
6: I think you don't know every single one of your friends, partners, or your... work colleagues,
3: I do.
6: Partners, so you kind of get introduced to a lot of people at your wedding.
3: What?
6: But you just invite them, and seriously, what harm is, even if you don't know the person, you don't know every single person well at a wedding. So yeah, I agree with that girl. Sorry about that. Bye.
0: They're really turning against us.
3: Maybe we're wrong. I always think like if everyone else is saying the same thing.
0: Yeah.
3: Maybe I need to rethink my actions.
0: Well,
3: what
0: anyway,
3: do you think?
0: Well done, everybody.
3: Should we rethink our actions?
0: No, I'm sticking by. I would have preferred Auntie Deirdre, even though she's drunk, rather than Ed the gardener, who nobody knows.
3: Good morning, Ed and Deirdre.
0: Good
3: Remember,
0: morning.
3: You can reserve your next car at Belgard, price range at kerrys.ie/Renault.
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0: Okay, it has just gone 9:30. Let's go to the newsroom. Niall has an update.
16: Thanks, Colm. I do. The government is launching a new programme today to tackle deep social disadvantage in some of the country's most deprived areas. The Right to be Forgotten law requiring insurers to disregard certain cancer medical histories when assessing mortgage protection applications should pass through the Oireachtas today. Gardaí investigating the death of a woman in Killarney are expected to launch a murder investigation later today. Donald Trump says he thinks the US-Iran ceasefire is over after both sides fired on each other following Iranian strikes on ships in the Strait of Hormuz. And 93% of people say they find watching sports more stressful than planning a wedding. Penalty shootouts gives more than half of us the most anxiety. And speaking of sport, the World Cup quarterfinals start tomorrow. France take on Morocco at 9 p.m. Spain face Belgium on Friday at 8. It's Norway versus England on Saturday at 10 and Argentina take on Switzerland at 2 a.m. on Sunday. One of those to be your World Cup champions this year. The FAI should decide tonight on their participation in the Nations League fixtures against Israel at an EGM in the Aviva. The International Olympic Committee says its support of Ukraine hasn't wavered despite provisionally lifting a ban on Russian athletes taking part in the Olympics. They could be in the LA Games in 2 years' time. And Novak Djokovic will face champion Jannik Sinner in the Wimbledon semi-final after his victory last night. The rest of the semi-final lineups should be completed today. Your weather, it's going to be another scorcher, very dry and hot across Ireland today. Hottest in the Midlands, southeast and east with top temperatures of up to 29 degrees. A little cooler along the Atlantic coast.
7: 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Tireland.ie.
16: Well, a collision has been cleared on the M50 northbound at Junction 5 Finglas, but it's still very slow from Junction 9 at Red Cow to Finglas. The M50 southbound is packed between Junction 4 Ballymun and a crash at Junction 6 Blanchardstown. The N4 inbound very busy from Junction 3 Lucan East to the M50. Kevin Street inbound has a queue between the Garda Station and St Stephen's Green South, and St John's Road inbound very busy between the Military Road Junction and the Quays. In Cork, the usual hotspots are very busy at the moment. North Ring Road westbound very busy approaching Ballyhooly Road Junction. Lisdugan Road in Castle Magner is closed until Friday. Wilton Road northbound has a delay approaching Denhays Cross. In Limerick, Shelburne Road southbound has a queue between Shelburne Park and Union Cross. And in Galway, the Old Dublin Road inbound is congested from Ballylochnan Road Junction to Bon Secours Hospital. Now you're up to date on Ireland's Classic Hits Radio.

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2: Paddy Kilty is back. He'll be hosting the Late Late Show for the next 3 years. He's committed to a three-year contract. Still getting 250 grand a year.
3: Well done, Paddy.
2: Which apparently is, that is the maximum. Yeah, the cap. Mm. However, I was just having a look at the Daily Mail here. So Kevin Backhurst, who's the boss, essentially, he gets a 250 grand a year salary, gets a car allowance of 25 grand, as well as a pension. So it actually takes his overall package to 337,000 euro.
3: Nice pension.
2: Yeah.
3: Nice.
2: It's a lot of wedge. There was
3: it is a lot of wedge. Well, he is running RTE. I mean, it's not an easy job, in fairness. I wouldn't take that on. If they rang me now and offered me all that money, well,
2: I would.
3: Yeah. You'd run RTE.
2: I could run RTE, yeah.
3: Run it into the ground.
2: I would not. How dare you? Lewis Capaldi spent $2,000 on drinks for English fans in a London pub, the Three Lions, when they beat Mexico on Monday night. We have some audio of him and Risha Ora, who partied together.
3: Oh, really?
2: In the pub.
3: Oh, let's have a look.
4: Yes, sir!
2: Hilarious. Hilarious.
3: She's got a great voice,
2: hasn't she? She's an amazing voice.
3: Just singing in a pub, huh?
2: So the two of them were reshared videos on her stories, which show they were just getting going at 2:26 a.m.
3: I know, because the football started that late.
2: In the pub.
3: Yeah.
2: Singing It's Coming Home. They partied for the whole night. I never knew they were friends.
3: Nor did I, actually.
2: Good on Lewis, sticking $2,000 behind the bar.
3: Yeah.
2: They both shared videos then the next day of how hungover they were.
3: Oh, brilliant.
2: I said it was great night.
3: Yeah.
2: More Celebrity Loose, guys, tomorrow morning.
0: Celebrity Loose.
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2: Okay, let's do this. 30,250 quid.
3: Yeah, 30,000. Oh, 30, sorry, yeah. Tanya, good morning, Tanya.
2: Hi, Tanya.
4: Good morning.
3: Heidi Doodles.
2: Heidi Doodle.
3: Easy now.
2: Tanya, how you doing?
4: I'm great, how are you?
3: We're good, thank you. So far, yeah.
2: Would you like to guess?
4: Yes, I believe it is. How many times have you slept in church?
3: How many times have you slept at church? Okay, let's see. This is what you believe it is.
2: How many times you at...
1: The answer is two.
3: Tanya.
2: Haven't been
3: to church enough to sleep in it, but there you go. But we can mark that one off. Please try again tomorrow. Thank you very much.
4: I will.
2: Bye-bye.
4: Thank you.
2: God bless. Bye-bye.
3: Thank you very much. It's all right.
2: Oh, who are you supposed to be?
3: Tommy Cooper. It's all right.
2: Okay. Who's next? Line two, please call us.
3: In my impressions?
2: Yes.
3: Oh, no. Next up, we have Brendan in Ennis.
2: Brendan. Good morning,
5: Brendan. How are you doing? Are you well?
2: Howdy doody. How are you doing?
5: I'm good.
2: What are you thinking? 30,250.
5: How many times have you failed at that?
2: Oh, Jesus. Now we're talking.
3: How
2: many times you at...
1: The answer is two.
3: Never fail.
2: Never. We don't know that.
3: Nervous laugh. Thank you, Brendan.
5: Enjoy your day.
2: Okay, bye-bye, Brendan.
3: You too, Brendan. See you later.
2: Bye-bye,
3: okay,
2: Brendan.
3: Yeah.
2: Okay, guys, get two more chances. As always, Katrina and Damien. What did Lucy Kennedy say to Colm Hayes?
3: It's Ireland's Classic Hits Radio. Here comes Wet, Wet, Wet.

0: 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It is Colm and Lucy this morning. Good morning.
1: Good morning.
0: Every morning.
1: Have a lovely day, guys. Whatever you're doing, don't forget to wear suntan lotion.
0: Oh, always sunscreen. Yeah, absolutely.
1: Always.
0: I've got my 30 SPF on.
1: We do want to know where.
0: So, Trina's on the way. See you tomorrow.
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15: At 10, good morning, I'm Niall O'Keefe. Gardaí investigating the death of a woman in Killarney are expected to launch a murder investigation later. The body of 43-year-old Jamie Carney was found at her house on the Must Cross Road yesterday. Miss Carney, originally from the United States, had lived in Kerry for a number of years. It's understood Gardaí wanted to speak to a 28-year-old man known to her who was seen in Jamie's company on Monday. Irish Independent Southern correspondent Ralph Regal says a formal murder inquiry is now likely.
16: Miss Carney was pronounced dead at the scene, and her body is being removed to University Hospital Kerry, where a full post-mortem examination will be conducted by the state pathologist. Now, the Gardaí are saying that the nature of their investigation will be determined by the findings of that post-mortem. However, at this stage, they are preparing for a murder investigation.
15: Cancer survivors will meet the Taoiseach at government buildings today as new Right to be Forgotten legislation passes into law. The bill requires insurers to disregard certain cancer medical histories when assessing mortgage protection applications. It's expected to pass through all stages of the Oireachtas today and will be sent to President Catherine Connolly to be signed into law. Taoiseach Simon Harris says the law protects survivors.
17: We've also strengthened the bill as we worked on it. We've reduced the remission period from 7 years to 5 years in line with medical advice, and we've increased the mortgage protection threshold from 500,000 to 650,000. So this legislation is expected to pass the Seanad this afternoon, and I look forward, along with Robert Troy, the Minister of State, meeting the Irish Cancer Society and cancer survivors at government buildings today.
15: The state has bought the former Carlton cinema site from UK property group Hammerson, which will allow for the Metrolink stop on O'Connell Street in Dublin. Transport Infrastructure Ireland says it will also work with the Dublin Task Force to help facilitate the redevelopment of the area as a whole. The US President says the temporary ceasefire with Iran is over. Donald Trump is at a NATO summit in Turkey where he's told reporters peace talks involving Tehran are now a waste of time. Overnight, America and Iran traded strikes following Iranian attacks on shipping in the Strait of Hormuz. Donald Trump says as far as he's concerned, the peace agreement is at an end.
5: But these are evil, sick people and we have to rid their cancer. Their cancer. And you know what you do? You got to cut out cancer early. Man, that's the way I feel.
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13: Live.
15: Finally, for now, no major political party in the UK is challenging Nigel Farage in a by-election he's triggered in Essex. He's facing an investigation about political donations and denies any wrongdoing. The Reform UK leader is standing down but will contest his own Clacton seat. UK Tory leader Kemi Badenoch says what started as people versus the establishment has become him up against a comedian, Count Binface.
18: Let's see what kind of campaign Count Binface runs and who the establishment really is. I think if it's the people versus the establishment, I think Nigel Farage might be looking like the establishment and Count Binface may be the people. It is a fake by-election.
15: Your sport, real sport, is next.
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15: And then there were 8. The World Cup quarterfinals start tomorrow. France take on Morocco at 9 p.m. tomorrow. Spain face Belgium on Friday at 8. It's Norway versus England on Saturday at 10. Argentina take on Switzerland at 2 a.m. on Sunday. One of those to be the World Cup champions 2026. The FAI should decide tonight on their participation in the Nations League fixtures against Israel as an EGM takes place at the Aviva. The International Olympic Committee says its support of Ukraine hasn't wavered. That's despite provisionally lifting a ban on Russia. Russian athletes could be able to compete at the LA Games in 2 years' time. And Novak Djokovic will face champion Jannik Sinner in the Wimbledon semi-final. After his victory last night, the rest of the semi-final lineups should be completed today.
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15: Early morning mist and cloud will be burnt off by the sunshine and it's going to be a very hot day across Ireland. The Midlands, South and East expecting top temperatures of 23 to 29 degrees, about 5 degrees cooler along the western coast. You're up to date on the station giving you the chance to win €30,250 by answering what Lucy Kennedy said to Colm Hayes on Ireland's Classic Hits Radio.
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Classic Hits Radio. It is the home of the 80s and 90s. It's Trina Mara. My sneezing fit just ended in time for the end of that song. I don't know where that came from. I sneezed about 10 times in a row there. Hope you're doing well. We're at 087-188-0008. Question to put to you. If you've been on your holidays already, or maybe you're about to go, I want to ask you something. I'm very nosy. I'll tell you about that after Coldplay. Here's Talk on Ireland's Classic Hits Radio.

0: Ireland's Classic Hits Radio. It's Trina Mara. Hope you're in good form now. I'm only back this week off my holidays. I was in Tenerife. And on the, you know the way you get chatting to people beside you on the sunbeds and that? There was one lady I was chatting to, and she was spending her last day of the holiday. Normally we're trying to pack every last 5 minutes in. She was going off shopping to buy presents for everybody. For everybody. I mean, neighbours and all. And I was thinking, would you not just stay here, relax, enjoy the rest of your holiday? No, no, no. You can't go home without presents. And I just thought, God, I never do that. Are you somebody who will bring home presents from a holiday? I mean, if you're away for a week, I understand if you're gone off for 2 years. But if you're away for a week, you bring your presents home. Will you let us know on voice note or on 087-188-0008? We've got Robin Miles on the way next.
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0: Ireland's Classic Hits Radio. It is the home of the 80s and 90s. Just on the woman who was spending her final day of her holidays out looking for presents for everybody, the neighbours and all. I wondered how many people are doing this. Are you bringing home presents from your holidays? Or are you just enjoying your holidays and then going back after a week like most normal people?
1: Hi Trina, Katie and Limerick. So in work, what we do is when we go abroad or go on holidays, we bring back sweets for the office. But that's it. And normally what I do is, because I always bring a really small bag on plane, I just buy in Dunn's a little beforehand and bring it in then when I come home, when I come back, because I just wouldn't have room in my suitcase. But it's only work that I would buy stuff for. Bye.
0: Now, does that not completely defeat the purpose? Is the whole point not meant to be it's a sweet from the holidays, not from Lidl or Dunn's up the road? It's the weekend on Ireland's Classic Hits Radio.

0: Ireland's Classic Hits Radio. It is the home of the 80s and 90s. It's Trina Mara. What do you like when you're introduced to somebody for the first time? Do you remember their name, or as soon as it's said to you, is it gone out in one ear, out the other, and then you haven't a clue what their name is for the rest of the conversation? This happens to me a lot, and I've come up with a top tip on how to remember somebody's name. And I'm going to share that with you after Depeche Mode on Ireland's Classic Hits Radio.
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0: Prince Harry has lost his High Court privacy case against the publisher of the Daily Mail. The judge ruled that the claimants had failed to prove the allegations of unlawful information gathering. He brought the case against Associated Newspapers along with a number of well-known figures. They include Sir Elton John, his husband David Furnish, Elizabeth Hurley, Sadie Frost, former Liberal Democrat Minister Sir Simon Hughes and Baroness Lawrence. During the trial, Liz Hurley was reduced to tears after describing the effect of the reporting of the paternity row about her son with the American businessman Steve Bing. Prince Harry flew in to give evidence in person, saying there were 14 articles written using unlawfully gathered information about his private life. Now, this stems back to when he was still going out with Cressida. Sadie Frost claimed there were 11 articles, including a draft story about her ectopic pregnancy. Baroness Lawrence alleged 5 articles relied on information stolen about her and the investigation into her son Stephen's murder. Sir Simon Hughes said they were prepared to exploit his sexuality, also citing a moment in 2006 when he was outed on the front page of The Sun. And in relation to Sir Elton John and his husband David Furnish, details were published about the birth of a surrogate son, including the birth certificate, before the couple had received their own copy. Associated newspapers denied all the allegations, and the judge dismissed every single one of the 97 allegations made by the claimants. He accepted the honesty of the journalists' evidence on how they sourced their stories. One of the journalists, Katie Nichols, spoke to Piers Morgan and said she feels vindicated.
10: This has been, you know, quite a few years of my life. You know, I did journalism the hard way, right? I went out every night. I partied with Prince Harry. You know, he couldn't remember, but he invited me into the party, into his inner circle. I did things the old-fashioned way, went and knocked on doors, curated contacts. You know, the Queen's late cousin, Lady Elizabeth Anson, you know, at the time was a woman in her 70s. Why on earth would she speak to you? This sort of sense of disbelief that these sorts of people would speak to us. Well, they did. In all of those years I spent at the Mail on Sunday, I never witnessed anything. No, don't forget, we were being quizzed, you know, forensically about stories that were written some 20, 23 years ago. You know, no one's saying we can recollect absolutely everything that was said and done. But, you know, I said this when I was giving evidence. I would have remembered intercepting someone's voicemail. I would have remembered hacking someone's phone. I never did any of those things. I never witnessed any of those things.
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0: 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Can I ask you, how are you when it comes to remembering people's names? Say if you're introduced for the first time, do you still know their name a few seconds later, or has it gone out of your head? Or maybe people forget your name all the time and you're working in an office and people get your name wrong all the time. Listen to this piece of advice. I think it's great. Have a listen to this.
1: I'm going to tell you that the main culprit in forgetting people's names has nothing to do with your memory. It's that you never even knew the name to begin with. So most people, when they think they've forgotten a name, they never imprinted it on their mind. And the reason is, when the person told you their name, you didn't listen. I call it listen, repeat, reply. Listen, repeat, reply. You will not forget a name again if you follow these directions. I don't care what your memory is like. When you meet someone, listen to their name. I know it sounds so simple, but what does that mean? It means quiet your mind. Because at that moment, most of us are thinking a bunch of things. Do I know this person already? What am I going to say next? So right when I meet someone, I clear my mind and I say, what's your name? Tracy. And I immediately repeat, listen, repeat. I'm going to repeat their name a minimum of twice immediately after hearing it. You right then have about a 90% less chance of forgetting that name in the next 15 seconds. Listen, repeat. The last one really ensures that it is solidified in your mind. Reply. Say something back that hooks it in your memory. First, a compliment. A compliment. Right away, I go, Mel, I love your glasses. Mel, where did you get those? So it's a visual. So now you're Mel with the glasses in my mind. Next one, how do you spell the name? For a lot of names, you'd be shocked. If it's John, I go, are you John with an H or you're John with no H? And I go, John with the H. That's the right way to spell it. I've now said the name four times. You're going to remember John with the H. You can do that with Tracy. You can do that with Michelle. One L or two L's. I go, Michelle with two L's. I know so many of you, the Michelle with one L. Third, if you can connect it to somebody you already know. So if I meet somebody and the guy's name is Evan, I go, it's so funny. Evan. I go, we've got a great music teacher named Evan. He's a great guy. So anything you can do to connect it with an existing memory, now that's Evan, and you see it next to this other person, Evan. Try this.
0: Isn't that so cool? I'm so going to try this. I'm desperate. I was introduced to somebody yesterday, and honestly, 2 seconds later, could not remember their name. But obviously, I wasn't listening. So yeah, so listen, reply, repeat. Isn't that what he said? Listen, reply, repeat. And yeah, it might just stick in your mind. Let us know, actually. Maybe people are always getting your name wrong. They don't listen when you introduce yourself. Right, 087-188-0008. Here's the Coronas on Ireland's Classic Hits Radio.

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0: Ireland's Classic Hits Radio with the Eagles. Take it to the limit. What are you like when it comes to remembering people's names? Maybe you get introduced and then 2 seconds later, the name is gone out of your head. Well, this guy's come up with a way to always remember somebody's name. This is what you need to do.
1: Listen, repeat, reply. You will not forget a name again if you follow these directions. I don't care what your memory's like.
0: Okay, listen, repeat, reply. So, hello, my name is Trina. So, oh, hi Trina. So you've repeated the name. And then, Trina, tell me about your holidays. So there's always a way. And apparently once you've done that 2 or 3 times, it goes into your head and you'll never forget.
2: Trina, great to hear you. I'm very good at remembering names. For this reason, my name is Philomena. I'm in Galway. I'm Philomena Kennedy Bruin. And the minute I'm introduced to somebody, they say, how are you, Phil? And my name is not Phil. And if somebody is introduced to me as Anya, I don't call the man. And the guy who's saying there why you don't remember names is because people don't listen.
0: They don't listen, yeah.
2: But when they hear my name, Philomena, they say, how are you, Phil? Really gets on my nerves. Love listening to you, Trina. Have a good day. God bless you.
0: Thanks very much. Philomena is her name, by the way. Don't be calling her Phil. Yeah, that drives people mad, isn't it? When they change your name from what it actually is just to suit them. And also, Mark has a tip here. If you're trying to pretend that you know somebody's name, but you don't really.
3: Morning, Trina. The best way to do it is you say to somebody, what's your name? And they say, John. You say, no, I know that. Your second name. That's the best way to remember. So you'll never forget. Hi, what's your name? John. Oh, I know that. What's your second name?
0: Obviously, I knew your name was John. It was your surname that I just couldn't think of at this moment in time. 087-188-0008. Maybe you are terrible at remembering names and you might think of that trick. Listen, repeat, reply. And then look for things like, say, for example, if Philomena was wearing glasses, you'd connect that to Philomena wears glasses. 087-188-0008. Oreo Speedwagon on the way and the Cardigans on Ireland's Classic Hits Radio.
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17: At 11, good morning, I'm Niall O'Keefe. 15 areas will receive extra funding as part of a new government effort to tackle deep disadvantage. €5 million available this year for the SHIELD programme, with over €30 million set aside for the next 4 years. It's designed to improve public spaces, support health and well-being and community safety, with access to education and training also listed as a priority. Community Development Minister Dara Cleary says it'll work alongside existing schemes.
18: I've designed the programme based on statistical information from the CSO and from public deprivation indexes, and I want to work with local authorities and local communities to make tangible difference to physical facilities in these areas. This is a very important program to recognize the challenges of urban disadvantage and will complement our existing programs for investing in urban areas of high disadvantage.
17: Two men are due in court as part of the investigation into an incident of false imprisonment and assault in Dublin. It's alleged to have happened at a home in Clonskee in the early hours of yesterday morning. Three men in their 20s were arrested. Two of those have been charged and are due before Dunleary District Court this morning. The third man remains in Garda custody. A man in his 30s is in a critical condition in hospital after an assault in Dublin City. It's reported to have happened on Foley Street shortly after 11:30 on Monday night. The man was taken to the Mater Hospital with serious injuries. A man in his 30s has been arrested and is being held at a Garda station in Dublin. A bill to ban single-use vapes has passed all stages of the Oireachtas. It'll mean flavoured vapes will be banned and vapes will be limited to tobacco options only. The sale of nicotine consumption products like snus pouches will also be prohibited to under 18s. The bill will be brought before the President to be signed into law.
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16: Live.
17: And finally, for now, 93% of people say they find watching sports is more stressful than planning a wedding, with more than half saying watching penalty shootouts causes them the most anxiety. The poll, conducted by Pizza Express, found 46% of people shout at the TV during high-pressure sporting moments. And speaking of sport, it's next.
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20: 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I'm just giving the Gillette Labs razor a go, and it's smooth. 5 long-lasting blades, and it's got a flex disc that adapts to my gorgeous face. Done in no time, then it goes back on its magnetic stand for a finish almost as good as one of mine.
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17: And then there were eight, with the World Cup quarterfinals starting tomorrow. One of the following will be your World Cup champions for 2026. France take on Morocco at 9 p.m. tomorrow. Spain face Belgium on Friday at 8. It's Norway v England on Saturday at 10. And Argentina take on Switzerland at 2 a.m. on Sunday. The Swiss haven't reached the quarterfinals since hosting the tournament 72 years ago. The FAI will ask its members whether they will endorse the association fulfilling Ireland's Nations League fixtures against Israel later this year. Up to 138 delegates can vote on a motion put forward by the association at an EGM at the Aviva this evening, with only a simple majority required for the motion to pass. The board of the FAI may still opt to fulfil the fixtures even if the vote carries. The International Olympic Committee says its support of Ukraine hasn't wavered despite provisionally lifting a ban on Russia. Russian athletes could be able to compete at the LA Games in 2 years' time. And Novak Djokovic will face champion Jannik Sinner in the Wimbledon semi-final after his victory last night. The rest of the semi-final lineups should be completed today.
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17: This morning's mist and cloud will be burnt off by the sunshine, and it's going to be a very hot day across Ireland. The Midlands, South and East expecting top temperatures of 23 to 29 degrees, about 5 degrees cooler along the western coast. 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

0: Ireland's Classic Hits Radio. It's Trina Mara. If you want to remember somebody's name when you're introduced to them, this is what you have to do.
1: Listen, repeat, reply. You will not forget a name again if you follow these directions. I don't care what your memory's like.
0: Now, we're getting loads of messages in here today. People who can't seem to remember names at all.
2: Do you know what, Ruth? It's Tommy the Taxi here. Yeah, that often happens to me.
0: Yeah. Make one out of that. Okay, another one here.
3: Hi, Trina. My name is Bernie. I'm known as Bernie, but Bernadette officially.

0: But Bernie, everybody knows me as. And when I was working on the when I was on the phone, and I used to say, "Hi, can I speak to such and such?" And this is Bernie calling, and everybody, every single person, no matter who you were, different companies, used to say, "Hi, Grania." Now, where they get Bernie and Grania, I'll never know, but that's what I used to get called, Grania. And some people used to think I was a man because of Bernie, especially if you're an American customer. But Grania was the main one. Grania. I mean, I don't know what.
1: You'd be like, would you just listen? It's Bernie. Text in here. Nobody can pronounce my name. I have to repeat it or just go along with what they call me. Love the show. Painting this morning from Delfina in Limerick. Why is that difficult for people to remember? You would think that they would remember because it stands out as a more unusual name. Here's Oreo Speedwagon. Keep on loving you on Ireland's Classic Hits Radio.

0: Classic Hits Radio. It's Ruth here. Oh, no, it's not. It's actually Trina. How are you? Anyone getting your name wrong today?
1: Hiya, Trina. Siobhan here, working in Summer Hill and loving the show as always. Come here, when I was in school a long time ago now, my best friend was Sinead. And we went everywhere together. And as long as I live, I'll never forget, I was always called Sinead. And I was never called Siobhan. And the funny thing is, she was never called Siobhan. She was always called Sinead. So even though it was Sinead and Siobhan, it was always in marine class Sinead and Sinead.
0: What is the story with that? Why can't someone get your name right? We got Back to the Future on the way. I can tell you it is a year in the 80s. Will you get it right though?
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0: The comedian Mo Gilligan has made his first feature documentary for Netflix. It's called Big Chicken, a Fast Food Conspiracy, and it launches on the 5th of August. Produced by the award-winning production company Mindhouse that has done Louis Theroux's Inside the Manosphere, he investigates the global fried chicken obsession and the hidden costs behind our cravings. A self-proclaimed lover of the food, Mo puts his body to the test in a bold experiment by eating fried chicken 3 times a day for 28 days straight. Sounds like the guy who did Super Size Me with McDonald's meals. Katie Price's now grown-up children, Junior Andre, who's 21, and his sister Princess, have taken part in her documentary. It's called Katie Price, Nothing to Hide, where 21-year-old Junior breaks down in tears as he reveals feeling neglected by Katie, while 19-year-old Princess recalled having to hug a blanket sprayed with her mother's perfume to feel close to her. Katie went off the rails following the collapse of her marriage to third husband, Kieran Haler, spiralling into depression and developing a cocaine addiction. Junior and Princess were just 13 and 10 at the time, while the younger siblings were 4 and 3.
9: I know I had a breakdown and I might not have been the mum in the room that they wanted, but I wasn't well. Because in the past, I have hurt people, not on purpose, have let people down, and I've apologised for all of that.
0: Katie says she can't believe some of the people who've popped up in the documentary, including her very first boyfriend.
9: Do you know what? I've only seen episode 1 and 2, and the people they have found, my face has gone like, no. Or when I found out that they've interviewed certain people, I've gone, no way. What have they said about me? Now, Gareth Gates surprised me a lot, and I'm actually glad they got him, because things that happened 25 years ago or 25 left 6 years ago. I don't know what he thought of things, his perceptive of things and mine.
0: Oasis will be back on stage next year. They're going to do a 12-date residency at the Etihad Stadium in Manchester. They're also set to do a record-breaking run of 6 concerts at Nebworth. An insider has said the Oasis schedule is booked 12 nights at the Etihad over 6 weeks starting in June. The Nebworth will be over a 6-week period in September. Dates could be added as well. I wonder, will they do Slane? That's the entertainment bit on Ireland's Classic Hits Radio.
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2: A DeLorean load of musical memories. 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
0: Now, going to play a clip of a song that spent 4 weeks at number one in the Irish charts in this Back to the Future year. Any idea what the year was?

0: Ireland's Classic Hits Radio. It is Back to the Future. We're in a year when the TV show The Wonder Years made its debut. They actually showed it immediately after the Super Bowl, giving it a huge launch audience. It followed Kevin Arnold, as he grew up in suburban America during the late 60s and 70s. His best friend was Paul Pfeiffer, and his first love was Winnie Cooper. Do you remember the theme tune to The Wonder Years with Joe Cocker?
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0: Ocean is going to be coming on the show in a couple of weeks' time as well. So looking forward to that. The year was 1988. We've got Amy Winehouse coming up next on Ireland's Classic Hits Radio.
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2: She's

0: I'm still singing the wrong lyrics to that song. Every time I hear it, all I hear is, I just now get the feeling that I'm needed for the first time. And actually the lyrics are that we're meeting for the first time. Danny had to correct me on that. We were talking earlier on about people getting your name wrong. Some people have no bother with that whatsoever.
1: Trina, it's getting in the truck here. I do be grand people not remembering my name. I can't get into trouble that way. You know, it's best, the best way is to leave no trace at all, always say.
0: He does have a point, doesn't he? I was laughing as well, something that I came across online. Did you see this? The Scottish councillor who decided he was going to take part in the work meeting on Zoom while driving the car. It's supposed to be like, you know, in a council meeting. And, well, this happened. Have a listen.
2: Sorry, Provost. Point of order. At least I think it's a point of order. We allow people to attend remotely on the basis that they concentrate on the proceedings of the council. And I do wonder whether being on the road and having to concentrate on his driving would perhaps mar that in any respect.
3: Yes, I suspect. I don't want to be seen to be encouraging this when you're not allowed to use your mobile phone and you would get prosecuted by the police. I know it's hands-free. I feel most uncomfortable at endorsing this and would prefer if you would rejoin once you're in a place, in a location, and you're stable and not driving. Thank you.
4: I'm stable just now and I'm staying online. Thank you.
2: I'm not entirely sure that I'm happy with that answer, and I understand that we're in questions now, but we'll shortly be in motions, and I do wonder whether that is appropriate.
0: Oh my God, so there he is on Zoom, in the car, the sunglasses on, living his best life, looking all around, taking turns, pulling over, like unbelievable stuff. And you kind of can't do that. Sure you can't. Has anyone ever taken a Zoom meeting whilst in the car? Now, presumably you're meant to be working from home, but you're actually out and about in the car. And if you have done, like, do you turn off the camera at least? 087 188 0008. Here's UB40 in Ireland's Classic.

0: Ireland's classic hits radio. It is the home of the 80s and 90s. Reaction coming in to this Scottish councillor who was absolutely stung. He was meant to be at a council meeting, but they were allowed work from home, and so he chose to take their Zoom meeting whilst out and about in the car, the sunglasses on and everything. I mean, wasn't exactly working from home, if you catch my drift. And lots of people caught doing Zoom calls where they shouldn't have been doing Zoom calls.
1: Hey, Trina. I haven't taken a Zoom call myself, but we were on a team meeting there in a previous job, and one of the girls phoned in while she was driving to the team meeting, had it on the hands-free, like your man, and we're in social care, so she actually had service users in the back of the car and everything as well, so really, really dangerous. The manager promptly told her to hang up and not do that again. So, yeah, I'm not even surprised.
0: Now, has anyone been caught working from home, in inverted commas, whilst actually out of the country? Maybe you went off to Spain for a week or two and you took emails from there. You probably won't admit to it, but you can tell me it was your friend that did it. 087-188-0008. We're on voice note today. Love to hear all your stories. We've got the amazing 80s at midday coming up. Some absolute crackers in here. You're going to enjoy it. It's on the way in Ireland's Classic Hits Radio.
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7: At 12 o'clock, good afternoon, I'm Niall O'Keefe. Gardaí are expected to launch a murder investigation into the death of a 43-year-old woman in Killarney. Jamie Carney, who is originally from the United States, was found in her home on the Muckross Road yesterday and is believed to have suffered a violent death. It's understood investigating Gardaí are trying to speak to a 28-year-old man who was seen with Carney on Monday. Gerry O'Sullivan from Radio Kerry says the whole community is in a state of shock.
8: She had a daughter, a 13-year-old daughter, a mother of one. She moved to Killarney in 2021. She had holidayed here previously, but made a move with her daughter here. She's from Westchester in New York and moved here, as I said, 5 years ago. She was working. She was involved in different community organizations as well over the last year, quite well known by the community here in Killarney. There's a huge level of shock.
7: A man arrested in connection with the fatal shooting of Mark Cullen in Dublin has been released without charge. It's understood Mr. Cullen was shot in the leg in Dunleary on Sunday morning. A man in his 30s who was arrested on Monday has been released without charge and a file will be prepared for the Director of Public Prosecutions. Gardaí say investigations into the shooting are ongoing. 15 areas will receive funding as part of a new government effort to tackle deep disadvantage. €5 million is available this year for the Shield programme, with over €30 million set aside over the next 4 years. It's designed to improve public spaces, support health and well-being and community safety, with access to education and training also listed as a priority. Community Development Minister Dara Cleary says it will work alongside existing schemes.
9: I've designed the programme based on statistical information from the CSO and from Pubble's deprivation indexes. And I want to work with local authorities and local communities to make tangible difference to physical facilities in these areas. This is a very important program to recognize the challenges of urban disadvantage and will complement our existing programs for investing in urban areas of high disadvantage.
7: The US president has labeled Iran cuckoo as he defends fresh airstrikes overnight in response to Iran's attacks on oil tankers in the Strait of Hormuz yesterday. Donald Trump is in Turkey for a NATO summit where he says he thinks a fragile temporary ceasefire has come to an end. He had some choice words for the Iranians when he gave his thoughts on the ceasefire.
10: To me, I think it's over. I don't want to deal with them anymore. They're scum. You know what scum is? They're scum. They're sick people. They're led by sick people. And they're vicious, violent people. And if they had a nuclear weapon, they'd use it. As far as I'm concerned, it's over. I'll speak to our negotiators. They want to negotiate. They're good people.
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7: Finally for now, Dublin Zoo is welcoming an Eastern Bongo, red-necked ostriches, a pair of great curassows, and about 15,000 hairy-headed leafcutter ants. The bongo has come from Slovakia, a species which is under serious threat in the wild. Zoo management say the red-necked ostriches have come from France and are critically endangered also. Two great curassows, which are birds, have travelled from Spain, while the 15,000 ants, have arrived back in April. Sport is next.
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7: The Egyptian Football Association says there's profound questions to be answered after the officiating of their 3-2 World Cup defeat to Argentina. The team's second goal was controversially disallowed by VAR, with the African nation also feeling aggrieved that they were not given a penalty just before their opponent scored the winner. Argentina now advanced to the World Cup quarterfinals, which start tomorrow. France take on Morocco at 9 p.m. Spain face Belgium on Friday at 8. It's Norway v England on Saturday at 10 p.m. and defending champions Argentina take on Switzerland at 2 a.m. on Sunday. It's Switzerland's first time in the quarterfinals since they hosted the World Cup 72 years ago. The FAI will ask its members whether they will endorse the association fulfilling Ireland's Nations League fixtures against Israel at an EGM at the Aviva this evening. Only a simple majority is required for the motion to pass, but the board may still opt to fulfil the fixtures, whatever the vote. Novak Djokovic will face champion Jannik Sinner in the Wimbledon semi-final after his victory last night. The rest of the semis will be decided today. And in cycling, Thorsten Train is the new leader of the Tour de France as defending champion Tadej Pogacar lost the yellow jersey. Denmark's Mads Pedersen took victory in yesterday's fourth stage. Ireland's Ben Healy has moved up to 62nd in general classification.
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7: This morning's mist and cloud will be burnt off by the sunshine, and it's going to be a very hot day across Ireland. The Midlands, South and East expecting top temperatures of 23 to 29 degrees, about 5 degrees cooler along the western coast. 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
12: It's mad that we don't think about it when we're at home in Ireland, but put the sunscreen on you, won't you? 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It's going to get very, very hot, and of course the UVA and UVB rays will do the damage. Now we're going to kick off the amazing 80s at midday today with some Starship. 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

0: up the amazing 80s at midday today with Mike and the Mechanics, a band that were also only supposed to be a bit of a hobby whilst Genesis were on a hiatus. Kind of worked out well, though, didn't it? A massive number one hit there right across the world, The Living Years. We've got Queen on the way next.
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0: Prince Harry has lost his High Court privacy case against the publisher of the Daily Mail. The judge ruled that the claimants had failed to prove the allegations of unlawful information gathering. He brought the case against Associated Newspapers along with a number of well-known figures. They include Sir Elton John, his husband David Furnish, Elizabeth Hurley, Sadie Frost, former Liberal Democrat Minister Sir Simon Hughes and Baroness Lawrence. During the trial, Liz Hurley was reduced to tears after describing the effect of the reporting of the paternity row about her son with the American businessman Steve Bing. Prince Harry flew in to give evidence in person, saying there were 14 articles written using unlawfully gathered information about his private life. Now, this stems back to when he was still going out with Cressida. Sadie Frost claimed there were 11 articles, including a draft story about her ectopic pregnancy. Baroness Lawrence alleged 5 articles relied on information stolen about her and the investigation into her son Stephen's murder. Sir Simon Hughes said they were prepared to exploit his sexuality, also citing a moment in 2006 when he was outed on the front page of The Sun. And in relation to Sir Elton John and his husband David Furnish, details were published about the birth of a surrogate son, including the birth certificate, before the couple had received their own copy. Associated Newspapers denied all the allegations, and the judge dismissed every single one of the 97 allegations made by the claimants. He accepted the honesty of the journalists' evidence on how they sourced their stories. One of the journalists, Katie Nichols, spoke to Piers Morgan and said she feels vindicated.
12: This has been, you know, quite a few years of my life. You know, I did journalism the hard way, right? I went out every night. I partied with Prince Harry. You know, he couldn't remember, but he invited me into the party, into his inner circle. I did things the old-fashioned way. Went and knocked on doors, curated contacts. You know, the Queen's late cousin, Lady Elizabeth Anson, you know, at the time was a woman in her 70s. Why on earth would she speak to you, this sort of sense of disbelief that these sorts of people would speak to us. Well, they did. In all of those years I spent at the Mail on Sunday, I never witnessed anything. Now, don't forget, we were being quizzed, you know, forensically about stories that were written some 20, 23 years ago. You know, no one's saying we can recollect absolutely everything that was said and done. But, you know, I said this when I was giving evidence. I would have remembered intercepting someone's voicemail. I would have remembered hacking someone's phone. I never did any of those things. I never witnessed any of those things.
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0: Ireland's Classic Hits Radio. It is the home of the 80s and 90s. It's Trina Mara. We're just talking there about people taking their Zoom meetings in places where they possibly aren't supposed to be because they're meant to be working from home. I've been corrected on the voice note here and on the text. Someone has texted in saying, it is not working from home, it is remote working. Therefore, can do the Zoom calls from absolutely anywhere.
1: Hi, Trina. It's Rick from Clare here. Last year, I was on holiday in Portugal and I had a medical appointment with a doctor over Zoom, and he phoned me up and I was chatting whilst in Portugal, and I said, oh, you're not going to believe this, I'm in Portugal. And he said, oh, that's funny, so am I.
0: No way. A doctor's appointment, you're both sitting in Portugal. You could have met up. Here's Leona Lewis, running Ireland's Classic Hits Radio.

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0: Dublin's Classic Hits Radio. It is the home of the 80s and 90s. 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Now, I was giving you the tip earlier on how to remember someone's name if you're introduced to them. This is it.
1: 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I don't care what your memory's like.
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0: 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I'm Jane McNamara.
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0: Donald Trump's vowed to denuke Iran after the country's traded strikes overnight. The US president has called the Iranian regime liars and thinks their temporary truce is over. Gardaí in Dublin City are appealing for witnesses after a man was seriously injured during an assault. The man in his 30s is in a critical condition at the Mater Hospital after the alleged incident at Foley Street off Talbot Street on Monday night. The Dáil has passed a motion calling for all adults with an intellectual disability to have a place to call home. The Social Democrats brought the motion, arguing thousands of elderly people across the country face massive uncertainty about what will happen to dependent adult children when they die. The Minister for Public Expenditure says a reform to the TV licence may be necessary. Jack Chambers made the comment following RTE's appeal for a 32% increase in its licence fee top-up from the government this year. And a large 5-acre plot of land on Dublin's O'Connell Street is now in state ownership. It's been bought from a UK property group to allow for a metro station. Sport is next.
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0: Egyptian FA President Abo Rida has called for an investigation after last night's World Cup defeat to Argentina. He wants a probe into the entire team of referees and video technology referees that worked on the match, which Egypt lost 3-2. The Egyptian FA believe blatant errors were made and footage in favour of the Egyptian national team was not reviewed. It's been called for the match officials to be excluded from the World Cup. Elsewhere, the FAI will poll its members whether they'll endorse the association fulfilling Ireland's Nations League fixtures against Israel later this year. Up to 138 delegates will vote on a motion put forward by the association at an EGM at the Aviva Stadium this evening. Only a simple majority is required for the motion to pass, but the FAI board may still opt to fulfil the fixtures even if it carries.
2: Ireland's weather.
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0: Rather cloudy this afternoon and evening along western and northwestern coastal areas. Dry with sunshine elsewhere. Highest temperatures of 23 to 28 degrees. 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

0: 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It's Trina Mara. I've had a lot of texts in, people wanting to for me to play the clip again. The guy giving tips on how to remember somebody's name when you're introduced to them.
1: When the person told you their name, you didn't listen. Listen, repeat, reply. Listen, repeat, reply. You will not forget a name again if you follow these directions. I don't care what your memory's like. When you meet someone, listen to their name. At that moment, most of us are thinking, do I know this person already? What am I going to say next? So right when I meet someone, I clear my mind and I say, what's your name? Tracy. And I immediately repeat, listen, repeat. I'm going to repeat their name a minimum of twice immediately after hearing it. You right then have about a 90% less chance of forgetting that name in the next 15 seconds. Listen, repeat. The last one really ensures that it is solidified in your mind. Reply. Say something back that hooks it in your memory. I go, Mel, I love your glasses. Mel, where did you get those? So it's a visual. So now you're Mel with the glasses in my mind. Next one, how do you spell the name? For a lot of names, you'd be shocked. If it's John, I go, are you John with an H or you're John with no H? And I go, John with the H. That's the right way to spell it. I've now said the name four times. You're going to remember John with the H.
0: Yeah, I hope that helps. Great tip there, actually. For anyone who forgets a name once they're introduced, it's because we're not listening, really, isn't it? Here's the Commodores, Easy on Ireland's Classic Hits Radio.

0: 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The Commodores, Easy. 087-188-0008 is our number. Very shortly, we're going to be playing What Did Lucy Kennedy Say to Colm Hayes, worth over 30 grand, €30,250. 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

0: 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It is the home of the 80s and 90s. 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
2: First up, we have Stephanie.
3: Oh, hi, how are you?
2: You're in Mallow, in Cork.
3: I am indeed, yeah.
2: What are you doing?
3: Yeah, just enjoying the sunshine.
2: Ah, come here. I keep saying to everyone, get the SPF on, though. We tend to forget when we're in Ireland, don't we?
3: We do. Yeah, we do indeed. Yeah.
2: My lecture is over on the SPF. Let's see, can we get you the money? 30,250 quid. Have a listen, Stephanie.
4: How many times you at...
1: The answer is two.
2: What do you think Lucy Kennedy said to Colm Hayes?
3: So my guess is, how many times have you been at Wimbledon?
2: Oh, they're talking about it all morning, aren't they?
3: Yeah.
2: Let me see. No.
3: Oh, okay.
2: No.
3: I keep trying.
2: Do love the name, by the way, Stephanie. When I was a child, I had a baby doll called Stephanie, and I used to pray that she'd come to life. Never happened.
3: You might be better off.
2: Thanks, see you later, bye bye.
3: Thanks, Trina, bye.
2: And Derek.
5: Hey Trina, how are you doing?
2: Derek, you're in Limerick today. Are you on the road there?
5: Yeah, I'm in Cork at the moment, heading back to Limerick.
2: Oh, that's allowed, that's allowed. You're doing a bit of work there?
5: Yeah.
2: Very good, okay. Let's see, can we get you to knock off early today? We could be giving you over 30 grand. What do you think Lucy Kennedy said to Colm Hayes?
5: I think she said, how many times have you met at the park?
2: Ah, Derek, no, not it.
5: Okay, thanks, Trina.
2: Back to
5: you.
2: See you. Bye bye.
5: Enjoy the show.
2: Thanks so much. Good luck. And another chance to play this with Damien Farrelly at 20-5. What did Lucy Kennedy say to Colm Hayes? Worth €30,250.
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2: The comedian Mo Gilligan has made his first feature documentary for Netflix. It's called Big Chicken, a Fast Food Conspiracy, and it launches on the 5th of August. Produced by the award-winning production company Mindhouse that has done Louis Theroux's Inside the Manosphere, he investigates the global fried chicken obsession and the hidden costs behind our cravings. A self-proclaimed lover of the food, Mo puts his body to the test in a bold experiment by eating fried chicken 3 times a day for 28 days straight. Sounds like the guy who did Super Size Me with McDonald's meals. Katie Price's now grown-up children, Junior Andre, who's 21, and his sister Princess, have taken part in her documentary. It's called Katie Price, Nothing Nothing to Hide, where 21-year-old Junior breaks down in tears as he reveals feeling neglected by Katie, while 19-year-old Princess recalled having to hug a blanket sprayed with her mother's perfume to feel close to her. Katie went off the rails following the collapse of her marriage to third husband Kieran Haler, spiralling into depression and developing a cocaine addiction. Junior and Princess were just 13 and 10 at the time, while the younger siblings were 4 and 3.
11: I know I had a breakdown and I might not have been the mum in the room that they wanted, but I wasn't well. Because in the past, I have hurt people, not on purpose, have let people down, and I've apologised for all of that.
2: Katie says she can't believe some of the people who've popped up in the documentary, including her very first boyfriend.
11: Do you know what? I've only seen episode 1 and 2, and the people they have found, my face has gone like, no. Or when I found out that they've interviewed certain people, I've gone, no way. What have they said about me? Now, Gareth Gates surprised me a lot, and I'm actually glad they got him, because things that happened 25 years ago or 26 years ago, I don't know what he thought of things, his perceptive of things, and mine.
2: Oasis will be back on stage next year. They're going to do a 12-day residency at the Etihad Stadium in Manchester. They're also set to do a record-breaking run of 6 concerts at Nebworth. An insider has said the Oasis schedule is booked 12 nights at the Etihad over 6 weeks starting in June. The Nebworth will be over a 6-week period in September. Dates could be added as well. I wonder, will they do Slane? That's the entertainment bit on Ireland's Classic Hits Radio.
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0: 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Kim Wilde is going to be on air between 6 and 7 tonight for all your 80s. Songs like this. But before Kim Wilde, Damien Farrelly is on the way next on Ireland's Classic Hits Radio.
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10: So hey, crack August Joel. Air Ireland's classic hits radio le track o brain on. Nur a veal magic kind air kill herbaka August fail to kill. The hook to the August na noka the in Aaron. Tanyart book fainty own. Ach will ain kyan aku. In on and stirring up a yenever and level cane and nostalgia. August ger fader led the trip to tip. Curry two session vela and trio lot of lunasa milinigate noka sustag sample in Nordis. Ags lanchi orion shin gigi lorna nokati. Fuse the cade vlean shin, vidini owner nos meat loaf, nasaw doctors, deacon blue, van morrison ags na hot house flowers. Stablean thin the yeed shin, honig na happy Monday, simply red, Brian Adams, Iggy Pop, crowded house to cranberries, ags in excess coma. The brush ags quag a mila dinna lorher gokblean. Daffy she failed to sour in a hair and good joe. Lay on the halcyon gone doubt. That's Crack August Kjol, Air Ireland's classic hits radio le track O'Brien on.
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0: At 2 o'clock, good afternoon, I'm Jane McNamara. A post-mortem examination is due to be carried out on the body of a woman discovered at a house in Kerry yesterday. 43-year-old Jamie Kearney, who moved to Killarney from the United States about 5 years ago, was found dead in her home on the Muckross Road. It's believed she died in a violent manner. Gardaí are specifically looking to talk to a 28-year-old man who is known to the woman and was spotted with her on Monday. Reporter Gerry O'Sullivan says Jamie Kearney was very active in the local community.
11: There's a huge level of shock at really the news when it unfolded yesterday afternoon, around about 1:30 when the news came through. Family member discovered her unresponsive and called a friend, who then went to the house in Homeland, and they alerted the emergency services, and Gardaí quickly arrived at the scene after that and sealed off the entire estate, and it remains sealed off today.
0: Donald Trump says the US-Iran ceasefire is over after the two countries renewed strikes overnight. In a string of insults, the American president's described Iran as sick and a cancer. Oil prices rose by 6%, and the European aviation regulators told airlines not to fly within Iran and Iraqi airspace. It has urged pilots to exercise caution over Gulf states. President Trump says he doesn't think the Iranians know what they are doing.
12: As far as I'm concerned, it's just a waste of time dealing with them. They're liars. We make a deal. And they, if I make a deal with him, we have a deal. And he goes out, he talks. We make a deal. Everyone's agreed. No nuclear weapon. We make a deal. They go outside, talk to the press. They say, we never even talked about it. There's something wrong with them. They're cuckoo. As far as I'm concerned, it's over.
0: The Taoiseach is accusing the Social Democrats of feigned outrage when it comes to special needs education. It comes as a portal for parents to apply for special education classes was launched this week. TD Holly Kearns says given many parents get supports from teachers to access the portal, launching it during the summer doesn't make sense. Taoiseach Micheál Hartin rejects her further assertion the government is taking no proper action towards expanding special education.
13: Thousands of additional places were secured last year.
14: I mean, where are you?
15: Can you answer?
13: Sorry, Seb, I am answering a question, but you're making false assertions. You are. Yes, you are. And you keep sort of with your feigned horror and all the rest of it. And it is a feigned kind of presentation.
15: Please, allow the answer without interruption.
13: We're all involved with parents.
15: Deputies, you weren't interrupted.
13: In special education, we know about it. Okay? You're not the only person that knows about special education, Deputy. We all know about it.
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0: Ofcom received 533 complaints about Love Island in the past week. Britain's broadcasting regulator received 197 complaints about Sunday night's episode, which features the infamous movie night. Last Thursday's episode, which aired part of the recoupling after Casem Amor, led to 167 audience complaints. Sport is next.
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0: In soccer, Egyptian FA President Abo Rida has called for an investigation after last night's World Cup defeat to Argentina. He wants a probe into the entire team of referees and video technology referees that worked on the match, which Egypt lost 3-2. The Egyptian FA believe blatant errors were made and footage in favour of the Egyptian national team was not reviewed. It has called for the match officials to be excluded from the World Cup. And in tennis, Arthur Ferry will attempt to become just the fifth British man to reach the semi-finals of the Wimbledon in the Open era this afternoon. The wildcard, who is ranked outside of the top 100 coming into the tournament, faces Italian ninth seed Flavio Caboli. The winner will face either American seed Taylor Fritz or the French Open champion Alexander Zverev.
10: Ireland's weather.
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0: Rather cloudy this afternoon and evening along western and northwestern coastal areas. Dry with sunshine elsewhere. Highest temperatures of 23 to 28 degrees. Now you're up to date on the station, giving you the chance to win €30,250 by answering what did Lucy Kennedy say to Colm Hayes? Ireland's Classic Hits Radio.
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Ireland's Classic Hits Radio, home of the 80s and 90s, and another beautiful day around the country indeed. Some great songs to play for you all day while you're enjoying that. Lots of ways to win coming up too, from the home of the 80s and 90s, Ireland's Classic Hits Radio.

0: You Went My Head here at the home of the 80s and 90s, Ireland's classic hits radio, and a luxury weekend break for two to give away with Hiscox Business Insurance this week here on the show. So one lucky winner, hopefully you, will get to enjoy that two-night stay for two at the Four Stars fabulous Fitzpatrick Castle Hotel in Killiney in County Dublin across the 17th and 18th of July. So you won't have long to wait now, will you, to win on Friday. Dinner on one of the evenings too in our prize, and stunning views over Dublin Bay and on-site paddle courts as well. Really the perfect way to experience the excitement of the Hiscox Paddle Irish Open this year. That takes place from the 13th to the 19th of July, and that's at Star Paddle St. Mary's Rugby Club in Templeogue in Dublin. Hiscox Business Insurance, one of Ireland's leading specialist insurance providers and proud title sponsor of the tournament as well. All the details there for you, paddleirishopen.ie. So to get you into Friday's draw, you're listening out for this song here, Spiller's Groove Jet. I'm going to play that in a little bit, and when you hear me do that, all you have to do is get in touch with the keyword win, your name and location, to 087 188 0008. Not now, when you hear me play that song in full, and I wish you the best of luck. Ed Sheeran on the way at another 80s and 90s double play too.
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Ireland's Classic Hits Radio is the home of the 80s and 90s. And we're proving it right now as we kick off an 80s 90s double play.

0: What's up, Four Non-Blondes from Ireland's Classic Hits Radio? And making news today, public urged to be safe around water during this warm spell that we're about to experience now for the next number of days. Water Safety Ireland reminding us to follow the guidance around swimming in the sea during the warm weather and to be responsible for themselves, the way they put it this afternoon. The advice coming ahead of the heatwave conditions forecast later this week, with larger crowds expected at beaches and lakes and rivers all around the country. So the message is, be careful and be responsible for yourself. An update on that, lots more indeed from the newsroom with Jane, who's at the desk today from 3 o'clock, and we got lots more on the way from the 80s and 90s too.
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2: Julie Walters.
3: Yeah, she's brilliant. Her.
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0: across the country. Thank you so much for getting involved in that. Sophie Ellis-Bextor and Groove Jet from the home of the 80s and 90s, Ireland's Classic Hits Radio. We have that luxury weekend break for two to give away on Friday with Hiscox Business Insurance. So hopefully you win the prize, that two-night stay for two at the four-star Fitzpatrick Castle Hotel in Killiney in Dublin on the 17th and 18th of July. So hope you're free to stay then, and it includes dinner on one of the evenings there. So remember, the Hiscox Paddle Irish Open taking place from the 13th to the 19th of this month at Star Paddle St. Mary's Rugby Club there in Temple Logan, Dublin. And Hiscox Business Insurance, one of Ireland's leading specialist insurance providers, and indeed proud title sponsor of the tournament as well. And as I say, more on paddleirishopen.ie for that hugely growing sport at the moment. And if you WhatsApped in the past couple of moments there, you're in. That's you done. And I wish you well for the big draw on Friday. A chance for you to win €100 cash. Be nice. From HB, who joined us on the show here in about 15 minutes' time. And lots more from the 80s and 90s after three.
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2: 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Who's the most successful wrestler turned actor in terms of box office success?
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4: You had less than a second on the clock. The clock literally went when you said
2: 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The clock was about to go ding.
4: Oh, God. We are so excited here.
2: I'm delighted, guys. Good woman. Enjoy every single euro.
4: Absolutely.
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3: At 3 o'clock, good afternoon, I'm Jane McNamara. A man accused of a knife attack which sparked riots in the north last month has been advised to consider legal representation. Hadi Al-Adid has been told his case will move to the Crown Court. Emily Keegan reports from Belfast.
9: 30-year-old Hadi Al-Adid, with an address at Duncairn Avenue in Belfast, appeared in court for the second time today, charged with the attempted murder of Stephen O'Gilvie. Mr. Al-Adid also faces charges of producing a knife in a public place and threatening or abusive behaviour. It comes as the PSNI says the accused, who was originally believed to be from Sudan, may actually be from Chad. The prosecution told the court outstanding evidence in the case has been requested and the accused was remanded in custody to the 5th of August. Judge Anne Marshall informed him his case will be moving to the Crown Court and a date to begin that process will hopefully be set in 4 weeks. Emily Keegan in Belfast.
3: A bill to ban single-use vapes will be brought before the President to be signed into law. It means flavoured vapes will be banned and vapes will be limited to tobacco options only. The sale of nicotine consumption products like snus pouches will also be prohibited to under-18s. Junior Health Minister Jennifer Moran-O'Connor says it will come into effect very soon.
14: This is really positive because single-use vapes were very much targeted at our young people, so it is gone now to be signed off by the President. So there will be a six-month lead-in, so then the health enforcement will step in. We have new health enforcement officers got for this, and this will start hopefully in the next few months.
3: A new EU law is set to clamp down on social media influencers. It's one aspect of the Digital Fairness Act, which is being championed by the EU's Commissioner for Consumer Protection, Michael McGrath. It would prevent influencers from using misleading advertising and ban the promotion of certain products and services towards children, including plastic surgery, gambling and risky financial products. Commissioner McGrath says he wants to see a harmonised approach around transparency.
15: There is legislation, as we know, in Ireland, but not across the European Union, and we do believe that is an area that requires strengthening. I think the least that consumers deserve is to know that there is an underlying commercial transaction at play. And yes, we are looking also at the substance and the content of what is being promoted.
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1: Live.
3: The British Chancellor says she will accept Nigel Farage's request to step down as an MP, triggering what he's calling a people versus the establishment by-election. Rachel Reeves says if the former UK leader wants to spend the summer arguing with the bin, she won't stop him. Count Binface could be Mr. Farage's only rival in Clacton, as the main parties say the vote's a farce. But the reform UK leader doesn't think that is the reason.
17: The Conservatives got over 30,000 votes here in 2019. They don't want to stand. They know. Well, you know why? Because they'd lose and lose badly.
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3: In athletics, Rashida Adeleke has withdrawn from Friday's Monaco Diamond League. The Dubliner was scheduled to compete in the women's 400 metres, but is no longer listed among the entries. Adeleke made a return from injury to competitive action at the Prefontaine Classic meeting in Oregon last week. She finished ninth, clocking a time of 52.26 over 3 seconds outside her personal best. And in soccer, Egyptian FA President Abo Rida has called for an investigation after last night's World Cup defeat to Argentina. He wants a probe into the entire team of referees and video technology referees that worked on the match, which Egypt lost 3-2. The Egyptian FA believe blatant errors were made and footage in favour of the Egyptian national team was not reviewed.
16: Ireland's weather.
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3: Rather cloudy this afternoon and evening along western and northwestern coastal areas. Dry with sunshine elsewhere. Highest temperatures of 23 to 28 degrees. 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
2: Yes, indeed, home of the 80s and 90s, Ireland's Classic Hits Radio, celebrating 100 Irish summers with HB Ice Cream. Isn't it just the weather for it? Perfect. So HB is 100 years old this year, and we're mad to celebrate. So what I'm going to do now is have a bit of fun with this. I'm going to give you three clues from a mystery year, okay? So we got a movie moment, a pop culture event, and a classic hit as well. So if you think you know your decade, you'll have a bit of crack with this. If you want to have a guess, WhatsApp me the year and you could win €100 cash from HB. How about that? 087-188-0008. So it's all part of celebrating 100 Irish summers with HB Ice Cream, transporting through 100 years of Ireland's most iconic ice cream moments, from the original Hazelbrook Farm beginnings

0: to today's freezer favourites like ice burger, a brunch. You gotta love a brunch on a day like that. A twister and many, many more. So we're in an 80s year. Daniel Day-Lewis this year starred in My Left Foot.
1: What's this?
2: Holiday pay, isn't it? I got laid off.
1: What about Christy's wheelchair?
2: Christy will get his wheelchair, okay?
1: Why did you get laid off?
2: Don't you question me in front of the children. A brick hit the foreman in the head accidentally on purpose.
0: Same year, Sonia hit the charts with this.

0: Sonia from Top of the Pops this particular year now, you never stop me from loving you. Final one, are you ready? Arsenal win the league at the last minute.
1: Arsenal come streaming forward now in surely what will be their last attack. But Thomas charging through the midfield. Thomas, it's up for grabs now. Thomas, an unbelievable climax to the league season.
0: I wish you the best of luck. If you want to win 100 quid from HP, get on that. What was the year? 087 188 0008. Ireland's Classic Hits Radio.

0: Don't Lie from Ireland's Classic Hits Radio. Have a great fun this week with HB All Part of celebrating 100 Irish summers with HB Ice Cream, transporting through 100 years of Ireland's most iconic ice cream moments from the original Hazelbrook farm beginnings to today's freezer favourites like Iceburger and Brunch and Twister and all those yummy things. Let's hit the phones because we gave you clues to a particular year as we look back at 100 Irish summers across the next few days and weeks ahead. How are you doing, Pamela?
1: Hi. How are you, Damien? I'm fine.
0: What
1: I'm enjoying the sun.
0: Oh, isn't it just a super day? A super, super day.
1: That's brilliant.
0: Just glorious. Come here. We gave you some clues as we celebrate with HB because they're 100 years old this year and we're mad to celebrate. What was the year we were talking about?
1: 1989.
0: 89 has just won you 100 euro cash from HB, so congratulations.
1: Oh my God. Thanks very much.
0: That's made your day.
1: That's amazing. Yeah, definitely plenty of HB now for all the grandkids.
0: That's it. Plenty of brunches and all those things. And iceburgers. Thanks, Pamela.
1: That's fabulous, Damien. Thanks very much.
0: Bye.
1: Thank you. Bye-bye.
0: Adele on the way and another 80s and 90s double play too.
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Ireland's Classic Hits Radio is the home of the 80s and 90s. And we're proving it right now as we kick off an 80s 90s double play.

0: as me colleague Pat said to me, he said, Damien, that's great radio weather. It sure is when you're playing songs like that. Fantastic. I hope you're having a lovely day now, wherever you're listening to Ireland's Classic Hits Radio. And enjoy the tunes here from the 80s and 90s. New Radicals there, and you get what you give. Right, let's have a look at traffic and travel this Wednesday evening. In Galway, the old Dublin Road outbound congested from the Coast Road Junction there. Dock Road southbound is backed up from Air Square to Clattachie. In Limerick, the Ennis Road outbound is pretty busy from the Gaelic Grounds there, and a delay too on Athlunkard Street inbound from the Corbally roundabout this afternoon. Taylor Road northbound in Cork is busy from the airport roundabout up to the Grange Road Junction there. A queue on the N28 southbound from the Maryborough Hill slip to the Hilltown turnoff. In Meath, careful now, there is a vehicle on fire on the M3 southbound between Kells and Navan North. That's junctions 10 and 9 there. And in Dublin, finally, Fizzle Road northbound is busy from the fire station to the roadworks at Hart's Corner. Dorset Street northbound is solid from Dominic Street Junction there to Temple Street. Sean Moore Road is busy. Merrion Road, Terry Road East, and we see the M50 northbound congested from Fairhouse to Red Cow. And southbound, if you're that side, onto the M11 is slow between Junction 16, Cherrywood, and Junction 5, Bray North. If you're a Take That, well, a treat for you in just a moment. One of their great, great songs they sang, actually, last Saturday night at the Aviva in Dublin. And in 15 minutes, there, thereabouts, your chance to win over 30 grand.
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10: At 4 o'clock, good afternoon, I'm Jane McNamara. Gardaí are calling for a man as part of the investigation into the violent death of a woman in Killarney, County Kerry. 43-year-old Jamie Kearney's body was found by a family member in her home on the Muckross Road yesterday. She was born in New York and had moved to the area with her 13-year-old daughter around 2021. Jerry O'Sullivan, reporter, says there's an appeal out for witnesses to the incident.
11: As I said, this is a very busy road. This is the height of tourism season. So what they're looking for is, and what they ask the public for, is anyone who is along the Muckross Road in this area on Monday evening, the 6th of July, and into the morning of yesterday morning and up until the afternoon, until really the scene was discovered and the Gardaí were alerted. Anybody with CCTV, anybody particularly with dash cam footage.
10: Donald Trump says the US will probably strike Iran again tonight. The United States is threatening to strike deeper into the country compared to last night's attack. Speaking at a press conference this afternoon, the US president suggested the blockade of Iranian ships in the Strait of Hormuz could be reinstated. President Trump's given a strong indication the country will be attacked again later.
12: Will we go tonight? You know, normally I wouldn't tell you,
4: I wouldn't tell you, but you know what? There's not a thing they can do about it. So the answer is probably.
10: Small and medium retailers are disputing returns claim the deposit return scheme is cost neutral for businesses. The Convenience Stores and News Agents Association says many shops are struggling to absorb the cost of managing, maintaining and cleaning the machines. Retailers receive 2.2 cents per bottle or can returned and have been offered an additional €12,000 grant from return for the first 3 years after getting a machine. Speaking to the Oireachtas Climate Committee, CSNA Vice President Clara Crow shares the breakdown of costs at her business.
12: I'm only doing 220,000 and I think my handling fees for the last 12 months were just shy of 5,000. My leasing alone on that machine, and that's just for the machine, was coming in at 3,600. I have to pay Wi-Fi, I have to pay wages. We reckon that's an hour and a half a day. So even if I take into account the grants that I received last year for 4,000, my operating costs were over 13,000. I'm making a loss of 4,500 a year.
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0: Live.
10: Nigel Farage has formally quit as an MP in the UK. British Chancellor Rachel Reeves agreed to his request, saying it will mean he can spend the summer arguing with a bin. The Reform UK leader, who's facing scrutiny over donations, announced he'll stand down and fight a by-election. Count Binface could be Mr Farage's only rival in Clacton, as the main parties say the vote is a farce. But the Reform UK leader doesn't think that that is the reason.
13: You know, the Conservatives got over 30,000 votes here in 2019. They don't want to stand. They know. Well, you know why. Because they'd lose and lose badly.
10: Sport is next.
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3: In soccer, the president of the Egyptian FA, Abu Rida, has called for an investigation after last night's World Cup round of 16 defeat to Argentina. He wants a probe into the on-field refereeing team and video technology referees that worked on the match, which Egypt lost 3-2. The Egyptian FA believe blatant errors were made and footage in favour of the Egyptian national team was not renewed. It's called for the match officials to be excluded from the World Cup.
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3: In Dublin, Phibsborough Road northbound is busy between the fire station and roadworks at Hart's Corner. Traffic on Dorset Street northbound is solid from Dominic Street Junction to Temple Street. Sean Moore Road northbound is busy from Irish Town to the North Keys. In Meath, there is a vehicle on fire on the M3 southbound. That's between Junction 10 Kells and Junction 9 Navan North. And in Cork, Lower Glanmire Road westbound is slow from the coat of arms statue to the North Ring Road junction.
1: Ireland's weather.
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3: Rather cloudy this afternoon and evening along western and northwestern coastal areas. Dry with sunshine elsewhere. Highest temperatures of 23 to 28 degrees. 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

beautiful song there from Annie Lennox. That's No More I Love Yous, from the home of the 80s and 90s, Ireland's classic hits radio. It's Damien Farrelly in the afternoon. And in the world of showbiz and entertainment news today, U2 have released a track from their forthcoming studio album. So Street of Dreams is the first song from the band's first album in 9 years. And we wish them well with the band celebrating 50 years this year after Larry Mullen posted a handwritten note which read, "Drummer seeks musicians to form band." Isn't that amazing? On the notice board at Dublin's Mount Temple Comprehensive in 1976. This bus gonna ride into the street of dreams like I. 1976 was a roaster of a year as well, wasn't it? Anyway, there it is. Hot new stuff from U2. It's called Street of Dreams. Now there's lots more showbiz and music news right now. Check it out. ClassicHits.ie.

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1: Spice Girls, Wannabe, from Ireland's classic hits radio, home of the 80s and 90s. Let's have a look at traffic, and travel seems to be quite busy now. Be careful around the country this evening. I know it's a beautiful day, but watch your speed. Make sure you have the shades on and the seatbelts front and back, and have your wits about you across the summertime now. In Galway, the old Dublin Road outbound congested from the Coast Road junction there. Dock Road southbound is backed up from Air Square onwards. The N21 westbound in Limerick is backed up between Adair Manor and beautiful Adair Village this evening. I'd say it's looking well now in the sunshine. Shelburne Road northbound is a queue between Shelburne Park and Hassett's Cross. And Ennis Road outbound, if you're there in Limerick, it's pretty backed up just after the Gaelic grounds there. In Cork, Lord Glanmire Road westbound, slow from the coat of arms statue. Kinsale Road northbound, busy we see from the airport roundabout to the Grange Road junction there. And a queue on the N28 if you're home that way this evening, southbound from the Carrigaline Road junction to the Hilltown turnoff seems pretty heavy too now. In County Westmeath, a crash on the N4. It's on the Mullingar side of Ballinalack, and it's causing heavy traffic, I'm afraid, on both approaches there. Constitution Hill in Dublin to Fisborough Road there, northbound, is quite busy between the North King Street junction and roadworks, which are ongoing there at Hart's Corner. Dorset Street northbound is solid from Dominic Street junction there. Terenure Road East, Marion Road and the Crumlin Road southbound from the Grand Canal is pretty busy as you head up to the Sundrive Road junction there. M50 northbound, how is it? Well, it's congested from Fairhouse to Lucan junctions 12 to 7 there, and the M50 southbound onto the M11 slow between Cherrywood and Junction 5, which is Braid North. More crackers on the way from the 80s and 90s, and in 10 minutes, let's do it, shall we? We'll play our game for over 30 grand.
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2: 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Long may it last.
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2: Okay, let's hit the phones. Where are we off to? Karen!
3: Hi, Damien. How are you?
2: I'm in super form. What other way would you be in that beautiful day?
3: I know, isn't it fabulous out, isn't it?
2: Oh, my God. Do you like the sun? Do you like the heat, Karen?
3: I love it, but I can't stay out in it.
2: Yeah, me too.
3: Yeah.
2: I run for the parasol after about 15 minutes now. That's what I do.
3: Yeah. Yeah, that's me now as well, very same.
2: But it's great, and everybody is in good form.
3: Yeah, everyone is in good form. With all the concerts going down here in Limerick, sure, everyone's in
2: that's
3: great
2: it.
3: Form.
2: She is have Pitbull tonight now in Limerick, is there?
3: We Pitbull tonight, yeah. We had Shania Twain last night.
2: Did you go?
3: I did, I went to Shania, yeah.
2: Yeah, and was she good?
3: She was very good, yeah.
2: Yeah, and that's her only Irish concert this year was in Limerick, so you should be honoured.
3: Oh, lovely, yeah, lovely. She was really good, no, yeah.
2: Super.
3: So was Sophie Ellis-Bextor. She was brilliant as well.
2: Yeah, she was in support. A great night. I saw it all on social media. Everybody was suited and booted going to Shania last night.
3: Oh, they were, yeah. Top hats and everything. Yeah. They had everything.
2: Yeah. Yeah, isn't it great? All right, Karen, I wish you well with this. Here's the little clip. Are you ready to give it a go now?
3: Yeah, I am.
4: How many times you at...
1: The answer is two.
2: What do you think?
3: Okay, I think it's how many times have you roared at me?
2: Roared at me, okay. Let me find out for you. Oh, Karen, no. Yeah. No.
3: I'll try again, don't worry.
2: But you're still the one answer.
3: One. Two. The one
2: answer. Yoo-hoo. Don't worry about it. Thanks, Karen.
3: Thanks very much, Damien.
2: Bye.
3: Bye.
2: Great sport. Karen Lynch, who is in Limerick there, but not right, I'm afraid. Let's go to Gorey in County Wexford now. Are you there, Lillian? How are you?
5: Very good, thank you.
2: How is all in Gorey?
5: Scorched. Enjoying sunshine.
2: It's a roaster, isn't it? Beautiful day.
5: Yeah, it is, yeah. We'll go down to the beach later.
2: Oh, fantastic. What's your nearest beach there?
5: Courtham.
2: Oh, my, you couldn't be in a better place.
5: Oh, no. Fabulous. All your room.
2: Fabulous. Okay, Lillian, good luck with this. Here's the clip now.
4: How many times you at...
1: The answer is two.
2: What did Lucy Kennedy say to Colm Hayes?
5: How many times would you cook at home?
2: Oh, Lillian, not that.
5: Oh, no.
2: Thanks for trying.
5: Okay, thanks a lot.
2: Take care, bye. That's Lillian, who is in Gorey in County Wexford, but not right. Your next chance to play the game in the morning from 6 a.m. here. Be with Colm and Lucy themselves on Ireland's Classic Hits Radio.
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7: At 5 o'clock, good evening, I'm Jane McNamara. Gardaí are looking for a man as part of the investigation into the violent death of a woman in Killarney, County Kerry. 43-year-old Jamie Kearney's body was found by a family member in her home on the Muckross Road yesterday. She was born in New York and had moved to the area with her 13-year-old daughter in around 2021. Reporter Gerry O'Sullivan says there is an appeal for witnesses to the incident.
8: As I said, this is a very busy road. This is the height of tourism season. So what they're looking for is, and what they asked the public for, is anyone who was along the Muckross Road in this area on Monday evening, the 6th of July, and into the morning of yesterday morning and up until the afternoon, until really the scene was discovered and the Gardaí were alerted. Anybody with CCTV, anybody particularly with dash cam footage.
7: Donald Trump says the US will probably strike Iran again tonight. The United States is threatening to strike deeper into the country compared to last night's attack. Speaking at a press conference this afternoon, the US president suggested the blockade of Iranian ships in the Strait of Hormuz could be reinstated. President Trump's given a strong indication the country will be attacked again later.
9: Will we go tonight? You know, normally I wouldn't tell you, but you know what? There's not a thing they can do about it. So the answer is probably.
7: Temperatures today have reached 29.4 degrees in places. A warm weather advisory is in place until next Tuesday. Met Aaron is warning the UV index is expected to be high or very high. However, Alan O'Reilly from Carlow Weather says these temperatures won't break any records.
10: We've hit 29.4 degrees in Port Laois in the last hour. Oak Park and Carlow is just up to 28.6 degrees. These are temperatures we would see in July. There's not an exceptional in those temperatures. We've hit more than 30 degrees. I think we will break 30 as we go through the week. I don't think we'll have quite the risk of breaking the all-time record that we saw during the last warm spell, because there was actually some much warmer air moving up over us.
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2: Live.
7: Nigel Farage has formally quit as an MP in the UK. British Chancellor Rachel Reeves agreed to his request, saying it will mean he can spend the summer arguing with a bin. The Reform UK leader, who's facing scrutiny over donations, announced he will stand down and fight a by-election. Kent Binface could be Mr Farage's only rival in Clacton, as the main parties say the vote is a farce. Sport is next.
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7: The president of the Egyptian FA, Abdo Rida, has called for an investigation after last night's World Cup round of 16 defeat to Argentina. He wants a probe into the on-field refereeing team and video technology referees that worked on the match while Egypt lost 3-2. The Egyptian FA believe errors were made and footage in favour of the Egyptian national team was not reviewed.
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7: In Westmeath, there is a crash on the N4 on the Mullingar side of Ballinalak, causing heavy traffic on both approaches. In Cork, the South Ring Road eastbound is backed up between Junction 7 Douglas West and Junction 10 Mahon. And in Dublin, Patrick Street northbound onto Bridge Street is congested from Kevin Street Junction to the South Quays. Pier Street westbound is slow from Grand Canal Quay to Tara Street Junction.
1: Ireland's weather.
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7: Rather cloudy this afternoon and evening along western and northwestern coastal areas. Dry with sunshine elsewhere. Highest temperatures of 23 to 28 degrees. Now you're up to date on the station, giving you the chance to win €30,250 by answering What Did Lucy Kennedy Say to Colm Hayes? 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

for a sunny Wednesday. The Killers, hope you enjoyed it too. Mr. Brightside from the home of the 80s and 90s, Ireland's Classic Hits Radio. And of course, the big showbiz news today. Charlene Murphy has been dumped from the Love Island villa. The Irish influencer made her debut on the show as a Casa Amor bombshell about 10 days ago. And poor Charlene dumped at the recoupling last night. So tonight, if you're looking forward to Love Island, Martha confronts Aidan after recoupling, and Sean and Julia attempt to kind of clear the air. All continues tonight. Virgin Media 2 and Virgin Media Play. 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

0: It's Rod Stewart and Baby Jane from Ireland's Classic Hits Radio. More from the 80s and 90s, all fired up and ready to go in a couple of moments. First, let's bring you the latest news, sports and traffic this Wednesday evening in just a moment now.
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13: Thanks, Damien. A Garda has been cleared of dangerous driving after a teenage girl claimed he deliberately knocked her off her e-scooter with his patrol car 2 years ago. It happened on the same stretch of road in Finglas, Dublin, where 16-year-old Grace Lynch was fatally injured by a scrambler, a tragedy that led to a ban on scramblers. Donald Trump says the US will probably strike Iran again tonight. The United States is threatening to strike deeper into the country compared to last night's attack. The National Transport Authority has published plans for bus routes around the new Clonburris community in West Dublin. A bill to ban single-use vapes will be brought before the President to be signed into law. It means flavoured vapes will be banned and vapes will be limited to tobacco options only. And temperatures today have reached 29.4 degrees in places. A warm weather advisory is in place until next Tuesday. Now to sport, and in soccer, the FAI are hosting an EGM this evening to vote on whether to endorse the fulfilment of Ireland's Nations League games against Israel this autumn. Dublin MEP Aidan O'Riordan believes that these games should be boycotted. Weather now, mostly dry tonight under broken cloud, though mist and coastal fog will develop in parts, remaining quite warm and humid with temperatures not falling below 12 to 16 degrees.
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13: In Dublin, the M50 northbound is congested from Junction 12 Firhouse to Junction 7 Lucan. There's a breakdown at Junction 6 Blanchardstown affecting the onslip from the N3 inbound. Patrick Street northbound onto Bridge Street is congested from Kevin Street Junction to the South Quays. In Westmead, the N4 is packed in either direction on the Mullingar side of Ballinalack, with reports of a collision still there. And in Cork, the South Ring Road eastbound is backed up between Junction 7 Douglas West and Junction 10 Mahon. Now you're up to date on Ireland's Classic Hits Radio.
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0: Think and What About Us from Ireland's Classic Hits Radio. And Damien, we're here in France, 38 degrees, melting, says Kieran and Paula from Limerick, back on Saturday. And I know you're 39 years married over the weekend as well, so big congratulations to you. We're not far behind you here now with the great temperatures, and safe journey home to you. Thank you so much for getting in touch there, Paula. We got it there to 087-188-0008. 20 minutes away now from the 80s show with our Kim Wilde. This one is on the show for sure tonight now. Do you remember this? Falco and Rock Me Amadeus. Hear it in full, with plenty more from the 80s. So it's Kim Wilde, the 80s show from 6 every day here. Ireland's Classic Hits Radio.
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0: So good. Ireland's Classic Hits Radio. And Damien, I'm painting the walls in my back garden here, and some of the neighbours want to know the name of the radio station I'm listening to. That's great. You're telling your friends all about us. Brilliant. Thank you, Fred. And enjoy your evening there. Thank you so much for the WhatsApp. We appreciate it. Making way now for the Kim Wilde 80s Show. It's on the air in a couple of moments after 6, news, sport and traffic. Dave McCardle is on the air from 7. And it's Niall Boylan tonight chatting from 9 with Nighttime Talk. Thanks for your company. Enjoy your evening, whatever you're doing. And I'll see you all going well back here tomorrow at 2.
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17: At 6 o'clock, good evening. I'm Jane McNamara. Donald Trump's reiterated the US might strike Iran again tonight. At the closing press conference at the NATO summit in Turkey, he insisted he doesn't think the war will start again. It follows a day of tension after both countries exchanged fire overnight. President Trump this evening was asked if the war would start again.
18: No, I don't think it's going to start again. I think it's going to go very quickly. They hit a couple of ships. And so we hit them much harder. When they hit, we hit 10 times harder. You know, we hit much harder than they do. We have a lot better equipment than they do. We may even, somebody asked before, do you think you'll hit them tonight? I said, we might. Yeah, we might.
17: A Garda has been cleared of dangerous driving after a teenage girl claimed he had deliberately knocked her off her e-scooter with his patrol car 2 years ago. It happened on the same stretch of road in Finglas, Dublin, where 16-year-old Grace Lynch was fatally injured by a scrambler, a tragedy that led to a ban on scramblers and other off-road vehicles in public places. The girl, who was being pursued over a suspected drug deal, claimed she was rear-ended without warning, but her allegation was rejected by the judge. Afterwards, Mark Ferris of the Garda Representative Association called for proper training to be rolled out for Gardaí pursuing scooters, e-bikes and e-scooters.
19: Gardaí who act in good faith against scramblers and e-bikes cannot keep ending up before the courts. with months of stress and worry for them and their families, just for doing their job. If Grace's Law is to mean anything, we now need a clear pursuit framework, proper training, and legal protection, so Gardaí acting proportionately aren't criminalised for protecting the public.
17: The CEO of Return is insisting the scheme is cost neutral for businesses. Smaller retailers who are struggling to afford to manage the reverse vending machines are being offered a €12,000 grant over 3 years. However, the Convenience Stores and Newsagents Association says the total running cost for these machines is around €15,000.
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12: Live.
17: And temperatures today have reached 29.4 degrees in places. A warm weather advisory is in place until next Tuesday. Met Éireann is warning the UV index is expected to be high or very high. However, Alan O'Reilly from Carlow Weather says these temperatures won't break any records.
3: We've hit 29.4 degrees in Port Laois in the last hour. Oak Park and Carlow is just up to 28.6 degrees. These are temperatures we would see in July. There's not an exceptional in those temperatures. We've hit more than 30 degrees. I think we will break 30 as we go through the week. I don't think we'll have quite the risk of breaking the all-time record that we saw during the last warm spell, because there was actually some much warmer air moving up over us.
17: Sport is next.
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17: The FAI are hosting an EGM this evening to vote on whether to endorse the fulfilment of Ireland's Nations League games against Israel this autumn. Dublin MEP Aidan O'Riordan believes that these games should be boycotted. He stated his belief that by not playing the games, it will give more self-confidence to other football associations to not play fixtures against Israel.
7: And I think if these games weren't to go ahead, because we understood the implications and the knock-on effect, we didn't play the games anyway, it would give, I feel, more self-confidence to other football associations not be willing to play games against Israel.
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17: In Dublin, the M50 southbound onto the M11 is slow between junction 16 Cherrywood and junction 5 Bray North, where there are reports of a collision. The M50 northbound is congested from junction 12 Firhouse to junction 7 Lucan. There's a queue in the Grand Canal outbound between Bagot Street and Harold's Cross Bridge. And in Westmead, the N4 is packed in either direction on the Mullingar side of Ballinalak, with reports of a collision still there.
16: Ireland's weather.
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17: Mostly dry tonight under broken cloud, though mist and coastal fog will develop in parts. Remaining quite warm and humid, with temperatures not falling below 12 to 16 degrees. 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

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This is Ireland's Classic Hits Radio. These next couple of songs were massive European hits in the 80s. Shortly, we'll hear from German band Modern Talking. But first, it's the turn of Ryan Paris on the Kim Wilde 80s Show.

I'm Kim Wilde, and I'm here every evening from 6 to 7pm, Monday to Thursday. It's the Kim Wilde 80s Show exclusively on Ireland's Classic Hits Radio. With Modern Talking's Brother Louie. That song spent 4 weeks at number one in Germany and has sold close to 1 million copies. This next song was a huge European hit too. It's Men Without Hats on the Kim Wilde 80s Show.

0: This is Kim Wilde back with you, and this is a star-studded edition of the Kim Wilde 80s Show. Coming soon, you can hear Simple Minds. Don't you forget about me. Phil Oakey and Giorgio Moroder. 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
12: Good evening, I'm Jane. These are your headlines. Donald Trump's reiterated the US might strike Iran again tonight. At the closing press conference at the NATO summit in Turkey, he insisted he doesn't think the war will start again. A Garda has been cleared of dangerous driving after a teenage girl claimed he deliberately knocked her off her e-scooter with his patrol car 2 years ago. It happened on the same stretch of road in Finglas, Dublin, where 16-year-old Grace Lynch was fatally injured by a scrambler, a tragedy that led to a ban on scramblers and other off-road vehicles in public places. A bill to ban single-use vapes will be brought before the President to be signed into law. It means flavoured vapes will be banned and vapes will be limited to tobacco options only. TV licence payments have decreased by 5% so far this year. That's according to findings from RTE, which will be presented to an Oireachtas committee tomorrow. Temperatures today have reached 29.4 degrees in places. A warm weather advisory is in place until next Tuesday. Now to sport and in soccer, the FAI are hosting an EGM this evening to vote on whether to endorse the fulfilment of Ireland's Nations League games against Israel this autumn. Dublin MEP Aidan O'Riordan believes that these games should be boycotted. Weather now mostly dry tonight under broken cloud, though mist and coastal fog will develop in places, remaining quite warm and humid. Temperatures not falling below 12 to 16 degrees.
1: Ireland's traffic with Tyreland. 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
12: In Dublin, the M50 southbound onto the M11 is slow between Junction 16 Cherrywood and Junction 5 Brain North. The M50 northbound is congested from Junction 11 Talla to Junction 9 Red Cow. In Kildare, a crash remains on the M7 westbound off slip at Junction 12 Newbridge off slip. And in Westmeath, the N4 remains slow in either direction on the Mullingar side of Ballinalak. Reports remain of a crash there, but traffic has improved a bit. 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

I'm Kim Wilde. Hey guys, don't forget the Colm and Lucy Breakfast Show tomorrow morning from 6 a.m. right here on Ireland's Classic Hits Radio. And now back to the Kim Wilde 80s Show.

Tanita Tikaram's first single from 1988, Good Tradition. What a unique voice she has. Next, it's the first of two songs that featured in movie soundtracks. Phil Oakey and Giorgio Moroder are on the way soon. But before we get that far, we've got Simple Minds and this from the movie of the same name from Le Mans.

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And coming up, the distinctive vocals from Mr. Phil Oakey of the Human League, but this time with Giorgio Moroder, and together in Electric Dreams.

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10: At 7 o'clock, good evening, I'm Jane McNamara. The US is prepared to strike Iran again tonight after Donald Trump earlier said the ceasefire with the country is over. Oil prices have surged and stock markets fallen sharply after the latest escalation in tension between both countries. It's after they exchanged fire overnight. US Defense Secretary Pete Hegseth and President Trump have suggested more action is on the way.
11: Tonight, if we need to, on your order, Mr. President, we will hit even more and even deeper. Because that's the consequence.
12: And we may put down the blockade. We may put it back, the blockade. And it'll only be a blockade for Iran. Anybody else can have whatever they want.
10: Return is facing criticism from retailers over the cost of the reverse vending machines. Currently, retailers receive a handling fee of 2.2 cents per bottle or can returned and are also given an additional three-year grant of €12,000 if they collect less than 250,000 units. The Convenience Stores and Newsagents Association says the indoor machine installations cost around €13,000, with outdoor installations costing an extra €15,000. Sarah Orme, CSNA National President, told the Oireachtas Climate Committee, the scheme isn't as cost neutral for retailers as promised.
13: If we had a machine that was getting the grant of €4,000 and their handling fees back from return of €5,500, that's €9,500 in the door, but it was costing us €15,000 a year to run that machine. So you're looking at €5,500 of a deficit there.
10: TV licence payments have decreased by 5% so far this year. That's according to findings from RTE, which will be presented to an Oireachtas committee tomorrow. The national broadcaster told TDs it will need an additional €13.49 million this year compared to last. Minister for Public Expenditure Jack Chambers says continued discipline is needed at RTE.
14: We have to have a more sustainable model with some of the evidence that's been presented in over the last number of years of the shrinking revenue stream. And we'll have to examine that when it reports. But you know, RTE needs to ensure its cost base is contained, and continued discipline on RTE is critical.
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10: Live. And not everyone is experiencing the sunny spells forecast this week. Parts of the west have been covered in cloud despite a warm weather advisory from Met Éireann in place until next Tuesday. Alan O'Reilly from Carlow Weather says some people may be frustrated at all this talk of sunshine.
15: There's going to be listeners in the west of Ireland that are going to be screaming at me and you because they haven't seen the sun or the blue skies, and they haven't seen any of this heat because cloud has been persisting in parts of the west especially, and there's people there that are very much missing out on it at the moment.
10: Sport is next.
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10: In Gaelic games, Offaly joined senior football managers Declan Kelly and Mickey Arrett have stepped down from their roles. Kelly has been at the helm since 2023, with Hart joining the setup in 2024. In a statement from the county board, they wish Declan, Mickey, head coach Luke Bree and all of the management and backroom team every success and happiness in the future. In soccer, the FAI are hosting an EGM this evening to vote on whether to endorse the fulfilment of Ireland's Nations League games against Israel this autumn. Dublin MEP Aidan O'Riordan believes these games should be boycotted. He stated his belief that by not playing the games, it would give more self-confidence to other football associations to not play fixtures against Israel.
16: And I think if these games weren't to go ahead, because you understood the implications and the knock-on effects, we didn't play the games anyway, it would give, I feel, more self-confidence to other football associations not be willing to play games against Israel.
1: Ireland's weather.
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10: Mostly dry tonight under broken cloud, though mist and coastal fog will develop in parts, remaining quite warm and humid with temperatures not falling below 12 to 16 degrees. Now you're up to date on the station giving you the chance to win €30,250 by answering What Did Lucy Kennedy Say to Colm Hayes? Ireland's Classic Hits Radio.
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person who could well be listening will absolutely love. She is the Dunboyne Diana. Yep, CMAT, massive fan of this guy, Robbie Williams, rock DJ on Ireland's Classic Hits Radio. The story behind that

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0: Wilson Phillips, Hold On, Ireland's Classic Hits Radio. We're the home of the 80s and 90s. Yes, Seabat, the Irish artist whose real name is Catherine Mary Alice Thompson. Yeah, I got it. Seabat, that's what the Seabat actually stands for. However, she has suggested that the A might stand for something else after visiting a Robbie Williams gig in Luxembourg listen to me stuttering over the story. Of all places, she posted a pic of herself with Robbie saying the A in CMAT stands for "and through it all." Sorry, guys, for butchering that. "And through it all," CMAT wrote, "I've loved you forever, Robbie." What's cool about the picture, which is worth having a Google for, CMAT wore a Robbie t-shirt in the style of the iconic Oasis logo. A layered outfit choice, given Robbie's personal history with the Gallaghers, with the singer and the very sexy CMAT band enjoying something of a libation backstage. And why not? She's had quite the summer of live gigs herself, has CMAT. And we love her here on Ireland's Classic Hits Radio. We love Robbie too, and we played him there for you a couple of minutes ago with Rock DJ. More great music from the 80s and 90s to come here on the home of the 80s and 90s, Ireland's Classic Hits Radio. Next up, those boys who own a pet shop.
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Ireland's Classic Hits Radio, we're the home of the 80s and 90s. Do you know what would be wonderful tonight? It's just come to me like a thunderbolt. A barbecue. Now, I call me crazy. I'm not sure if you've ever considered a barbecue in warm, sunny weather before. But you might be at the Coles right now. It's a lovely evening to be in the garden, listening to the great music of the 80s and 90s here on Ireland's Classic Hits Radio, cooking yourself up something nice with a mocktail in your hand, given that it's midweek and all. As there's no World Cup matches, you don't have to leg back inside and get yourself a dose of sport. But what you could do later, perhaps, is watch a movie. Now, what movie would you watch? Well, if I was to ask you for great movies over the last 20 odd years or so, would you think of Tenet? Okay, it's a little bit complicated. What about The Dark Knight Rises, Dunkirk, Memento? Okay, that was 26 years ago. Brilliant film with Guy Whatchamacallum from Neighbours. Absolutely mind-boggling. Oppenheimer? Okay, that's a bit long for tonight. Inception? That was another crazy mind-bending movie. Interstellar? Anyway, not sure if you choose any of those for tonight, given their runtimes. But Christopher Nolan is the man responsible for all of them, and he's back with a new movie called The Odyssey, based on the Homer epic. Quite the cast, and he threw quite a bit of shade at one of the cast members, Matt Damon. That to come for you here in a couple of minutes. Let me get a couple of songs out between now and then while I get it ready for you. Stay with me here on Ireland's Classic Hits Radio.

0: Ireland's Classic Hits Radio. We're the home of the 80s and 90s. We're the home of what Lucy Kennedy said to Colm Hayes, your next chance to win the €30,250 in the morning when you wake up. The Odyssey, Christopher Nolan's latest film. He, who collaborated so well with our own Cillian Murphy, who won the Oscar for his role in Oppenheimer, back with another epic movie. It features quite the cast of people. Here is Tom Holland and Matt Damon and Anne Hathaway on the couch of some TV show promoting the movie alongside the director Christopher Nolan. And Matt Damon's talking about all of the many actors that work with Christopher Nolan regularly who didn't get the role and he did. And he's sort of expressing surprise at how they didn't get it and he did, when the director pops up and burns him on live TV.
1: Christian and Tom Hardy and Leo and Matthew and JD and Rob and Hugh Jackman and Cillian. It's like a murderer's row of great actors. And all of them would have been fantastic.
2: I got it.
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1: What are the chances that every single one of them would pass, right?
0: Ouch, I can feel the sizzle from here. I look forward to seeing the Odyssey on cinema screens real soon. There was another sweet moment in that interview involving Tom Hardy and his wife Zendaya, who's also in the film. She wasn't there on the couch, but Christopher Nolan had compliments for her and Tom Hardy got all bashful and blushed a little bit too. I'll tell you about that in 10 here on the home of the 80s and 90s, Ireland's Classic Hits Radio.
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Ireland's Classic Hits Radio, home of the 80s and 90s. Love Tears for Fears. Everybody wants to rule the world on this warm, sunny Wednesday evening. Hope you are enjoying it. Thank you for your ears this evening. I'm Dave Mack, and we're talking The Odyssey, the new Christopher Nolan movie, which features Tom Hardy, Matt Damon, Anne Hathaway, and Zendaya. Christopher Nolan, in that TV interview we played a grab of there for you a few minutes ago, said Zendaya is always perfect, and Tom, as a proud husband, got all bashful and blushed. It said it made him feel happy and proud. It was a sweet, heart-melting moment, perhaps worth a Google this evening. Here's more music from the 80s and 90s for you to enjoy. You're on Ireland's Classic Hits Radio. 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

0: 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News at 8. Next, after it, a song from a band who I always thought were Australian, but were actually born on the Isle of Man, and I have a story about them for you too. Stay with me.
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9: Good evening, I'm Daniel Pitcher. Gardaí investigating the death of a woman in County Kerry have now launched a murder investigation. Mother of one, Jamie Carney's remains were discovered in Killarney this week. Tina Gates reports.
10: Gardaí have upgraded their investigation into the death of a woman in County Kerry to a murder inquiry. 43-year-old Jamie Carney, who was born in New York and moved to Ireland with her 13-year-old daughter in 2021, was found dead at her home on Muckross Road in Killarney yesterday. A post-mortem has been completed, but the findings are not being released for operational reasons. Gardaí are continuing to search for a man known to Ms. Carney as part of their investigation, while detectives are also appealing for witnesses.
9: More investment has been announced in tackling period poverty across the country. The free period product scheme will be expanded to new locations under the government's new Women's Health Action Plan. €800,000 was previously given to local authorities to provide free sanitary products, and it's expected the initiative will be rolled out to more schools and GAA clubs. Health Minister Jennifer Carroll McNeill says there's been progress.
11: The conversation around periods and menstrual awareness has been so normalised in years gone by, and so many different aspects to that. We've appointed two full-time officers in the HSE to do awareness programmes in schools to describe that more to people.
9: Donald Trump says the US will probably hit Iran hard again tonight. The American president's been speaking after declaring the ceasefire over following a night of tit-for-tat attacks between the two countries.
12: They had leaders, they're gone, and they had another set of leaders, they're gone. Now they have another set of leaders, they may be gone. And you know what? I may be gone too, because I'm their number one target. Because they're scum, that's the way they act. But I'm doing what's right for the world.
9: And a return is facing criticism from retailers over the cost of the reverse vending machines. Currently, retailers receive a handling fee of 2.2 cent per bottle and can be returned, and are also given an additional 3-year grant of €12,000 if they collect less than 250,000 units. The Convenience Stores and News Agents Association says the indoor machine installations cost around €13,000, with the outdoor ones costing an extra €15,000. And that's your news for now.
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13: A dry night tonight with clear spells, though mist and fog locally will develop overnight. Mild and humid with temperatures not falling below 12 to 16 degrees. 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

Ireland's Classic Hits Radio. We're the home of the 80s and 90s. Can you feel that wind of change? Well, hopefully there's no wind of change weather-wise. It's going to stay warm and sunny for another few days. Yes, happy days. And cross the weekend too. When does that ever happen? You know, you get a good week in Ireland through the summer and it never lasts through the weekend. Well, not this year. Woohoo! Thank you, weather gods. How's it going? How are you? Hope you're well. I'm Dave Mack. Before Bee Gees, You Win Again. Always thought they were Australian and they did move there in the late 50s, but certainly Barry Gibb, he's the eldest brother. They were all born on the Isle of Man in the late 40s. Moved to Charlton in Manchester in the mid 50s. At a very young age, it must have been, they formed a skiffle, which is an early form of rock and roll, a skiffle group called the Rattlesnakes. And the story goes that again, at an eight, they must have been like eight or nine or something, but they were off to lip sync to a record in their local cinema. The vinyl record broke en route, so they had to sing live, and seemingly the response was so positive, they were like, let's be singers, and that was how it all began. But they did move to Queensland in Australia in 1958 is when they moved to Australia. And so, yeah, are they an Australian band? I guess they are an Australian band, albeit born on the Isle of Man and spending some time in Manchester. There you go, fact fans. If you're ever in a music quiz, you can thank me then. It's Ireland's Classic Hits Radio. We're the home of the 80s and 90s.

0: Mark Ronson, Bruno Mars, Uptown Funk, Ireland's classic hits radio. We're the home of the 80s and 90s. It is not a good day for Love Island contestant Charlene Murphy. The Irish lass has been dumped from the villa after just a week in the Casa Amor, as they call it. The poor thing. They're now calling for her to be part of the All Stars show. I have to say, I'm not entirely sure what that means. I've got the gist, but like, poor Charlene. I feel bad for her. She hadn't coupled up with anyone. She was getting on with some guy, and then he decided to go back to the one he was with before. And sure, listen, you know how Love Island works. It's brutal. It's ruthless. And it's on TV tonight. You two have a new single out. We're going to sample it for you in a couple of minutes' time. Stay with me on the home of the 80s and 90s, Ireland's Classic Hits Radio.
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Ireland's Classic Hits Radio were the home of the 80s and 90s. U2 released their first studio album in 9 years later this year, and they've released the first single from it called Street of Dreams. Would you like a listen to how it sounds? Did you say yes? I hope so. You feel-

sounding pretty good to me. They celebrate their 50th anniversary as a band in September this year, and Larry Mullen is back on the drums, back with the sticks in hand, and sounding pretty good. I hope you agree. You're on Ireland's Classic Hits Radio.

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0: Just what did Lucy Kennedy say to Colm Hayes? It's the question. Wrecking heads, the length and breadth of the country. And it's all thanks to us here at Ireland's Classic Hits Radio. It's a question with eight words. The answer to the question is two. We already know five of the words. And if you can reveal the missing three words, you'll win yourself €30,250. Your first and next chance to play is tomorrow morning just before 7 a.m. So set the alarm nice and early to wake up with Colm and Lucy in the morning here on Ireland's Classic Hits Radio. The question, how many times blank you blank at blank? Those three words, your answer, €30,250. You're welcome, and do feel free to share some with me. Thank you very much.
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0: still raging. I never got my invite to Travis Swift. Travis Swift and Taylor Kelce. I think you know who I'm referring to, who married at Madison Square Garden. You know who got to go? Graham Norton and a BBC Radio 1 DJ called Greg James. Yeah, nice for him. Here's what he said he did. He stole the doilies from the chairs at the wedding as a memento, danced on stage following an invite to all guests to do so, and did have a word with both Kelce and Swift during the event to say thank you, and it was fantastic. Also said to her, do you know how difficult it's been to keep this a secret doing a radio show every day? They looked like they were having a great time, he said, and looked amazing together. And he said, well, there was no sit-down dinner at the event. He did meet Hugh Grant and wife at the wedding as well, but he said there were multiple wedding cakes. The place looked amazing, but irrespective of all of that, everybody had to use basically the arena toilets, because Madison Square Garden is like a big like arena for like basketball and concerts and the like. So I'm sure, I know she transformed the whole place to look amazing, but they still had to use the basic arena toilets, which must have been slightly strange. I don't think I'd have turned down the invite, though. You're on Ireland's Classic Hits Radio, where the home of the 80s and 90s. Boylan, Nighttime Talks on the way for you after news at 9. Me, I'll be with you tomorrow from 7 in for Ruth Scott once again. Thanks for your ears this evening. Have a great evening. Enjoy whatever the good weather is left for you to enjoy, and stay tuned and stick around for Niall Boylan next on Ireland's Classic Hits Radio.
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9: Good evening, I'm Daniel Pitcher. Gardaí investigating the death of a woman in County Kerry have now launched a murder investigation. Mother of one, Jamie Carney's remains were discovered in Killarney this week. Tina Gates reports.
10: Gardaí have upgraded their investigation into the death of a woman in County Kerry to a murder inquiry. 43-year-old Jamie Carney, who was born in New York and moved to Ireland with her 13-year-old daughter in 2021, was found dead at her home on Muckross Road in Killarney yesterday. A post-mortem has been completed, but the findings are not being released for operational reasons. Gardaí are continuing to search for a man known to Ms. Carney as part of their investigation, while detectives are also appealing for witnesses.
9: The Football Association of Ireland has secured the backing from its members to fulfil its UEFA Nations League fixtures against Israel. At an EGM meeting tonight, members voted 75-32 in favour of supporting the FAI board's decision to meet its obligations. The association says it recognises the strength of feeling over the fixtures, but will continue preparing for the Nations League campaign. The games against Israel will be played at neutral venues. More investment has been announced in tackling period poverty across the country. The free period product scheme will be expanded to new locations under the government's new Women's Health Action Plan. €800,000 was previously given to local authorities to provide free sanitary products, and it's expected the initiative will be rolled out to more schools and GAA clubs. Health Minister Jennifer Carroll McNeill says there's been progress.
11: The conversation around periods and menstrual awareness has been so normalised in years gone by, and so many different aspects to that. We've appointed two full-time officers in the HSE to do awareness programs in schools to describe that more to people.
9: Donald Trump says the US will probably hit Iran hard again tonight. The American president's been speaking after declaring the ceasefire over following a night of tit-for-tat attacks between the two countries.
12: Had leaders, they're gone, and they had another set of leaders, they're gone. Now they have another set of leaders, they may be gone. And you know what? I may be gone too, because I'm their number one target. Because they're scum, that's the way they act. But I'm doing what's right for the world.
9: And that's your news for now.
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13: A dry night tonight with clear spells, though mist and fog locally will develop overnight. Mild and humid with temperatures not falling below 12 to 16 degrees. 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
15: Welcome along to the show. A little bit later on, we are going to be talking to Larissa Nolan, and we're going to be talking about, was life better in the 60s, 70s, 80s, 90s, 2000s, or right now? Which era, like if you had a choice and somebody said, I'm going to plonk you at the age of 15 onto this planet in one of those decades or one of those eras, which era would you like to have been? Now, there's lots of things to consider, of course. You know, was it good for young people? The politics of the time? Charlie Haughey, Bertie Ahern, remember all that? Yeah, they might have been bad people, but I don't think they would have sold us out, in fairness. I think they cared about the country, even though they were corrupt as hell. Well, Bertie certainly wasn't, but in the tribunal, they found him guilty of untruths. It's a very unusual word, isn't it? But we'll get back to that with Larissa a little bit later on. But the first thing I want to talk about is e-scooters, e-bikes. And the reason I'm talking about it is, of course, that it seems to have spiralled out of control. And the Green Party, which is quite ironic, anyway, I'll come back to the Green Party in a second, Roderick O'Gorman has called for a clampdown on retailers selling e-scooters. This comes as Minister for State and Road Safety, Sean Kaney, is reportedly considering tougher regulations, including mandatory registration tax and insurance obligations similar to those who already drive cars. And the reason this debate has exploded, and it's deeply worrying, reports say that six children were admitted to Temple Street Hospital ICU intensive care in recent days following e-scooter related accidents. By the way, the head neurologist has also said in the course of the last year in this country, there has been 400 incidents of children coming in with a concussion, head injuries, all because of e-scooters. So now we have to ask the very uncomfortable question, have we been too relaxed about putting powerful electric machines into the hands of young children, or indeed adults for that matter? For years, we were told electric transport was the future. Get out of your car, go green, use cleaner, cheaper ways to get around. But now suddenly, politicians are discovering what many people on the streets already knew, and that e-scooters are not just toys. They can travel at fair speeds and often used on footpaths. They're regularly ridden around without any helmets because there is no legislation regarding that. And in many cases, by teenagers who have no license, no insurance, and no real understanding of road safety. Now, there's a bit of irony here, by the way. The Green Party have pushed
16: electric transport harder than anybody else. Yet now the Green Party leader is now calling, well, when I say leader, he's the only TD, calling for a clampdown on the very sort of transport they helped to normalise. Is that responsible politics, or is that kind of shutting the stable door after the horse has bolted? But the other side of this argument matters too. E-scooters are affordable, they're convenient for many people, especially young adults, students and workers, they're cheap and an alternative to a car, taxis and unreliable public transport. If you bring in registration, tax and insurance and licensing, do you effectively kill them off? Do you make a cheap mode of transport unaffordable for most people who really need it? So where do we draw the line? And by the way, just to mention as well, Leash GAA Club have just announced that they're banning the use of e-scooters. A second GAA club has now just banned the use of e-scooters and e-bikes. Shane Ross, of course, was the minister. Just to give you a little bit of history before I come to my guest, Laura Perrins. So the history behind this was, up to 2023, technically, when the new Road Traffic Act came in by Minister Eamon Ryan, Shane Ross, this landed on his table. Because the Garda Síochána were arresting people using e-bikes because they came under the previous legislation of what they called a motorised vehicle or a mechanically propelled vehicle. The guards didn't really know what to do. The courts didn't really know what to do. There was a couple of test cases brought to court and the judges didn't really know what to do. So there had to be clarification in law because, of course, they were a new form of transport and something new. And that was clarified by Eamon Ryan from the Green Party, who brought in new legislation, and that's the Road Traffic Act 2023, which created a new vehicle category called Powered Personal Transporters, which covered e-scooters and e-bikes. I want to know what you think. Should they be just over 18s? Should we bring in tax, license and insurance? Should they be just banned altogether? Let me know what you think. The number, as usual, 085 100 22 55. Let me go to journalists from Grip Media. Add a statement as well. Laura Perrins joins me. Laura, hi, how are you?
17: Hi, Niall.
16: Good. I mean, Laura, you know, it's kind of ironic that the Green Party are calling for these regulations and restrictions on selling them, and yet they're the party who kind of champion them.
17: Yes, yeah, well, I was under the impression it was Eamon Ryan who eventually...
16: It was, yeah, it was Eamon Ryan, yeah.
17: When he was, when he was Minister for Transport. Look, my views are very clear on this. These things are a menace. They're a menace to pedestrians often, and they're obviously a menace to the teenagers who are zooming around on them. Now, the Eamon Ryan and the rest of them say, well, no, you know, I think you have to be over 16 to use these things. And they will say, we've been regulated and we should just enforce the law. But I think e-scooters are basically inherently dangerous. These are, they go, I think, up to maybe 60 miles an hour.
16: Yep.
17: They're inherently dangerous. They're cheap. They, to me, they're something that has been nearly intentionally made for the teenage boy. And as we know, the greater the risk, the more attractive it is. And, you know, this is why we have, I think it was six children, they're probably teenagers, in hospital, like on life support.
16: And most likely boys, and you're probably right. And the 400 children in the last year who've ended up in A&E with head injuries or concussion because of these things are most likely, I'm going to hazard a guess, 90% male.
17: Yes, yeah, exactly. And but then their targets also, I mean, they care nothing for the pedestrian. You know, they will mow you down, sort of, if it comes to it. And it's all very well saying, well, you know, just enforce the law or regulate it. But I think when you come to an item, as I said, that is so inherently dangerous to somebody, we just prohibit it altogether, right? That's why we don't have firearms in Ireland. You don't say, well, no, you know, we'll just have responsible firearm ownership and we'll just regulate the firearm ownership. No, we don't want a load of firearms in Ireland. We don't want anybody getting their hands on it legally or illegally.
16: And you are right.
17: You know,
16: because
17: I'm not saying they're quite as dangerous as firearms, but they're not far off. They are not.
16: I remember when I was a teenager, when I was in my early 20s, late teens, I had a motorbike. I was into dirt bikes because I used to race them, right? But some of the bikes that I owned, I wasn't allowed to drive on the road because they weren't considered to be roadworthy because of the type of center of gravity on them, because they were tall, because of the type of tires on them. And yet, we have legislation around that roadworthiness for bikes or for cars that are made for racing or dirt tracks or whatever it is. Yet we allow these things, which have a really low center of gravity, very small wheels in most cases. Well, so if you hit one pothole, you're gone. And we allow them on the road to travel at 40 miles an hour. You talked about 60. And some people know now there's tricks on YouTube on how to get over. There's limiters built into the motors. You can reprogram them and all this kind of carry on to get them to do 60 and 70 miles an hour. It's crazy.
17: Yeah, no, it really is crazy. And I can see you wistfully thinking back to your teenage days. I bet you did a lot of stupid things.
16: Oh, I did. Many stupid things.
17: Yeah. I mean, teenage boys, as you know, are a risk and a real danger to them, to themselves and others. And it's not really their fault. That's just, you know, the way their brain is. This is the reason why they
16: are. No, I know. I've been very honest about this in the past.
17: For years on end.
16: Yeah, I was definitely a risk to the public when I was younger.
17: But I think literally everybody is, and this is why the British lock them up in boarding schools until they come out and feel the other end, you know, civilized. And this is why sports like rugby was invented, so that they could inflict injuries, but at least only on each other and more controlled.
16: Get it out of their system,
17: But for some reason, the likes of Eamon Ryan, perhaps he was quite a conservative child, who knows, and liked the books and stayed at home reading. He didn't seem to have factored in the unfortunate state of a teenage boy's mind when legalizing these things. And it seems that they will basically do, I think about this now, to broaden it a bit. It seems they will do, if you can justify something under the heading of climate change, they will go along with whatever ridiculous scheme, money-making scheme usually, that someone comes up with. You know, so as we know, I had my rant a while ago about the deposit return scheme.
16: Yeah.
17: A ridiculous scheme. Okay, that literally spreads disease. That was confirmed. They want to kill you. As I said, I'm half joking. But that's for climate change. That's for climate change. So you bring that in. Then you get the e-scooter, an inherently dangerous machine, a very stupid machine. Mothers aren't using e-scooters. I mean, they're also what you would call discriminatory. But who's really using e-scooter, Niall? Teenage boys, 20-something old men.
16: Don't rule out women completely. I've seen girls on them and women on them too. Primarily it's boys and men. Yeah.
17: Of course it's boys and men. And these are also the cyclists. I mean, my 85-year-old mother isn't going to scoot up the guns now to do a big shot. I'm not going to go zooming down on the school run to do the scooter with the three of the kids on little mini scooters. You know, these things are so obviously favour men that I'm afraid, surprises me. The feminists aren't more up in arms about it. And so you've got your you've got

0: Something that would allegedly reduce the carbon. Yeah, something that allegedly reduce carbon emissions. Yeah.
1: Yeah, and you'll be quid in. They'll be banging down the door. You can run as a green MP. Green MP, and, you know, yeah, you can.
0: Okay, but here's the thing. Can I point out, because somebody texted in about e-bikes, it's not just the scooters. I seen a guy the other day on what looked like a motorbike, and I was talking to him. He was at a supermarket, and I'm a big motorbike fan. I haven't driven one in 30-something years because I know I'll kill myself on them. But I saw this. It was like a dirt bike, and I went over and I said, that's really nice. I said, what is it? And he said, it's a scooter. I said, it looks like a motorbike. And he says, no, it is. It's a motorbike with a seat and a pole so I can sit on it, but it also has other stuff on it too that makes it look like a motorbike. And it has big wheels. And it is a motorbike, essentially, with an electric engine. And I said, did you have to pay tax insurance on that? He said, no. No license, no tax, no insurance. And I said, what sort of speed does it do? He said, up to 50 miles an hour. This is crazy.
1: This is crazy. This is the wild. They're turning. I mean, I don't live in Dublin, thankfully. But I would imagine it must be like you're living in the wild west, you know, in certain parts of that in certain parts of the city. And, you know, the real thing is law-abiding citizens, I sense, are really probably terrorized by these things. You know, again, it's a low-level form of social, antisocial activity. And, you know, it's the law-abiding elderly living in these areas.
0: So what should happen? Okay, so for scooters and e-bikes.
1: Just ban them
0: completely. Because they are talking about regulating it, so only over 18s, and regulating it like cars. So in other words, scrap the legislation we brought in 2023, because that was clearly a bad idea.
1: They're not going to be able to regulate it. They're too fast, and they're too dangerous. And, you know, people always say,
0: we were doing kind of 10 years ago when they came out first, which was just confiscate the guards going around confiscating them.
1: Yes. Yes, that's exactly what you should do. Now, people say, well, they're a cheap form of transport or whatever. Look.
0: I feel sorry for some people who can't afford a car, who can't afford, and there is no public transport maybe in their area, and the e-scooter is a cheap option.
1: Yeah, but this is the problem, is that we sort of go along with this idea, there is no public transport. Mm. Well, there should be cheap public transport. Make that happen. You know, if you keep it, it's still, you know, the metro should be built, and that's the big. I've been banging on about that.
0: I don't agree with you on the metro thing. I actually agree with Eamon or with Michael Ryan and
1: Michael McDowell.
0: Michael O'Leary from Ryanair. He thinks it's a complete waste of money. He said because the majority of people from the airport are not actually going to Dublin City at all. They're going all over the country. And he said he said put the money into more buses, more trains, whatever. But the metro, he believes...
1: More trains, as in
0: bus connect, you know.
1: All capital cities in Europe have a train.
0: Yeah, but it's only 6 miles. It's only 6 or 7 miles to the city.
1: It should be easy to build then, shouldn't it? It is only 6 miles, and yet we
0: 28 billion. 28. Well, that's probably the projected cost.
1: I don't care. It's worth it. It's one of the few things that it's like saying we shouldn't have a sewage system. Mm. Any European, if you want to be a serious capital city in Europe or indeed in the West, you have an underground system. The fact that Dublin doesn't have an underground system is one of the big, big problems. It actually drives up housing prices because people have to live closer in. Because the commute is longer. Okay, so obviously, if you have a much better tube system, you're getting over more ground.
0: We're past that point. You know, we can never build an underground. It would be too expensive to do that now.
1: Well, I mean, that's very difficult. But, you know, you can certainly build some of an underground, and I do think you should have a...
0: We could do what they do in Chicago, which is the overground. You know, that thing they have in Chicago.
1: That's much higher up. Yes. Yeah, you could do that. But this is the problem, is that the more you underinvest in public transport, then the more you start getting hanging on to these sort of desperate ideas in relation to e-scooters will solve all our problems. Well, they clearly, you know, they don't, because if you're carrying more than one bag, then that's your and it's pouring down outside, then that's your e-scooter option gone. You know, then you're back in your car or your slow bus or your taxi. This is
0: And by the way, I want to clarify what was, speaking of RTE, consultant neurosurgeon Professor Dara Crimmins said e-scooter crashes are the single biggest cause of head trauma in children, and that over 400 attended emergency departments across Children's Health Ireland hospitals in Dublin for e-scooter injuries just in 2025. I mean, that's a big claim.
1: You're talking about the cost. What do you mean a big show? What do you say? He obviously knows what he's talking about. He's
0: no, no,

0: No, I'm not denying it. I'm just saying that's a big claim, isn't it? So we're basically saying they're the single biggest cause of head trauma.
1: Yes. Yeah. Yeah. So, I mean, think how much that's going to cost the exchequer if you're worried about your, you know, obviously you're not up to metro prices, but this is the thing, the cost in that, in terms of long, never mind, obviously the emotional cost to the family and the child, but if you're counting your pennies, if you're in your counting house, you know, that's not going to be cheap. And the injuries will be long term and, you know, will require constant care, God forbid.
0: Mm.
1: So, there's a public health cost to all of this. And as I said, I think there's enough reason now.
0: But who's going to take... See, the guards have had a problem with this for years. I spoke to a guard about this going back about 9 years ago when all the hoo-ha started, when they became popular first, and the guards started confiscating them. And before Shane Ross even got involved, he was Minister for Transport at the time, and then Eamon Ryan took over from him. But I remember talking to a guard about this, and he said the problem they have is, you know, Johnny in the Flats has one of these scooters because his ma bought it for him for Christmas, right? And he says, I can't chase Johnny in the Flats on an e-scooter because if Johnny falls off the e-scooter while I'm chasing him, it's my fault as a guard. So he said, they're really difficult to police.
1: Well, look, I'm sure it cannot be beyond the wit of man. I'm sure they can find a way. The first thing to do, I mean, I you know...
0: Well, make them illegal to sell them first, yeah.
1: Well, maybe the guards should stop eating so much donuts. They might be a little bit bitter when it comes
0: to... Is that male or female guards or both?
1: Oh, God, I mean, oh, God, that poor lad, he's going to have to leave the guard station and do some policing. Jesus Christ. Oh, my, please, give me the... Oh, God, I mean, honestly, this is what we're up against. Yeah, it's a bit hot now. I can't be bothered to go after the shit.
0: No, I didn't say that. I said if he falls off the scooter stroke e-bike while the guard is chasing him, I don't mean running after him. I mean in a police car or whatever, and the guy crashes, the guard gets the blame. Oh, you shouldn't have been chasing him.
1: They should have thought of all this before the idea was they legalized it. I agree that now, of course, you're sort of closing the door after the horse has bolted, but you're going to have to close the door because there's going to be just more and more of them. I would imagine that first of all, you'll start taking the really visible ones off the road. And you know, you just put some guards, you just do your job, ban them and enforce the ban. That's
0: Laura Barron's rule for the day. Ban them and enforce the ban. So, but Laura, yeah,
1: exactly.
0: But okay, let's just say we don't go with Laura's plan, which is kind of outright ban, right? And we go with another. Yeah, we go with the other plan from Sean Kaney, who's the Minister for State and Road Safety. They all have a title. Anyway, we go with his plan, which is tough regulations, including mandatory registration, tax and insurance obligations, similar to what drivers already face. So, okay, so if we go with all those obligations, they have to wear a helmet, have to have tax, have to have a license, and have to have insurance.
1: Well, I'm sure the lads now, the first thing they do when it comes to, and they hear about this regulation, we'll be heading on down and going, oh, I'm sorry now, I have to find my helmet. I have to get my helmet now, you know, otherwise I won't be able to zoom around 60 miles an hour on my scooter. Look, you can try the regulation first if you want, but I suspect it probably won't really make any difference. You'll still have them zooming around without a helmet, without a tax and without insurance.
0: Because really, if you brought in proper regulations, the same as cars, well, then you would only really get responsible people, well, generally, you'll only get responsible people who are going to go to that trouble.
1: Yeah, but the problem is the children that are on the scooter. And they're on it. That's prohibited anyway.
0: Well, so, I don't know. Is there a law? I don't know if it's... You're so saying it's prohibited.
1: You have to be over 16.
0: Do you?
1: You have to be over 16, yeah.
0: Okay, I'm going to check. I'm going to check that while you're talking.
1: Off you go. Well, of course, you hardly think Eamon Ryan said, yeah, no, that's fine. Let's have the 14-year-old zooming around in the scooter. He's not that cheap.
0: Is there... an age limit.
1: Scooters. You
0: in
1: are
0: Ireland.
1: What is wrong with you?
0: I'm just looking. My producer here, his name is ChatGPT. Yes, in Ireland, you must be over the age of 16. Sorry, Laura. Go ahead. Go for it.
1: Thanks. Yeah. No, you can buy me a gin and tonic the next time I see you. So, what's their big plan then to stop the under 16s?
0: Yeah, well, you are right because I see under 16s on them all the time. And nobody does that.
1: That's the main problem. That is the key problem. And no amount of regulation, they are already prohibited. And so actually, they're already doing what I'm saying to do, namely they are prohibited for under 16. By the way, so where's the great plan then to enforce this?
0: By the way, can I tell you what ChatGPT said? It says, because it obviously knows me at this stage, right? It's weirdly calling me Niall lately, right?
1: Which is it in really big? Is it really big writing as well? Because
0: and it knows what I do for a living. So it says, Niall, a simple on-air line would be, and then in bold letters and very commas, the law already says you must be over 16 to use an e-scooter in Ireland, but the argument now is whether that goes far enough and whether they should be over 18s only, licensed, taxed, and insured. That's what ChatGPT said.
1: Yeah, well, there you go. I'm glad that they will eventually take over your job. Yeah, so I don't know what we're arguing about now. These things are dangerous.
0: Yeah.
1: It was a very foolish idea to legalize them in the first place because that increased the number of scooters around the place. And now you have 14-year-olds, 15-year-olds, and even younger on them. They are a danger to, as I said, the people who are on the pedestrians and the cart and the drivers. And they're obviously...
0: And would you apply that to e-bikes as well?
1: Well, e-bikes, I mean, I'm not a huge fan of the e-bike, but at least they more or less stay in the road, I think. I mean, I just think the whole cycling thing is seriously overrated.
0: I always say that too, but people just accuse me of being lazy. It is completely overrated. I don't cycle anywhere.
1: It's very overrated. And I find that shocking.
0: Do you cycle anywhere, Laura? Do you do any cycling at all?
1: I wouldn't risk my life over here cycling. The drivers are bad enough.
0: Do you know what I saw the other day, which shocked me, right? Myself and Karen were in town.
1: Driving?
0: No. Myself and Karen were in town, right? And there was a woman, very nice, well-to-do type woman, right? But she was on her bike. And on her bike, she had a pole with this little cart behind her, right? And in the cart was a new baby and two little children. Are you mental? And this was in this is around Delir Street, College Green, all around that area, and where the traffic is mental. And I'm going, is there something wrong that you would actually put your children in a little cart that you can't even see while you're cycling, open to the elements, you know, thinking there's something safe about it? A little baby and two little toddlers about 3 or 4 years of age. I'm going, is there something wrong with people?
1: It's completely insane. It's completely insane. No, I wrote a whole piece about cycling because suppose they did some survey and they would have us believe that actually safety was not the reason why women were not. They want more women cycling. Why, as a woman, and particular as a mother, you would take your life in your hands and go cycling around busy areas now? I used to cycle around parks and stuff like that. I do not know. And then also, you have to dress up like an absolute moron as well, don't you? You've got to wear your high-vis jacket and your high-vis and your
0: helmet. That's how you can be seen. Yeah, that's all safety, isn't it?
1: Well, yeah, I know. I mean, I'm not saying you should do it if you're cycling.
0: Yeah.
1: But I don't want to walk around wearing my high-vis jacket and the Lycra. You know, you don't fancy the Lycra, Niall, no? No, you're not tight Lycra. And then how they get the men, they have the really professional, you know, those professional cycling shoes that look like football boots. And then you can hear them clicking. They're clicking on the ground. If they stop,
0: they're called clip. They clip into the pedals.
1: To the pedal. This is not just a nice little bike.
0: But I know, I see them on a Sunday. I see those men in the Lycra.
1: They're menace.
0: And they are a menace. They cycle like four abreast on country roads and they believe they own the road. Yeah.
1: If I was cycling, I would have, you know, the U-type handlebars with tassels at the back and a big nice basket at the front. When I think of cycling, that's what I think of cycling.
0: I have a vision of that and it just sounds like the Wicked Witch of the West. Do you remember in The Wizard of Oz?
1: No, I don't actually remember that. No, they saw him. Don't even start me on the male cyclist. Yeah, with the Lycra and the high-vis and the helmets, the pointy helmets, and the clicking of the shoes, you know, because after they've done their 50 miles, then they descend onto a coffee shop, and they take over the whole coffee shop, and they're just sitting there, aren't they, in their tight little shorts. And I have a very long list of things that annoy me, but
0: you don't find that attractive at all, though.
1: No, and then, as I said, then they click around with their clicky shoes. and the good weather, they'll be everywhere now, of course, won't they? They'll be everywhere. We'll have to deal with these bloody cyclists who will be, especially this weekend. Yeah, they'll, as you said, you'll be on your way to the beach. And there'll be a group of, as you said, 50 men who'll take over the whole road, you know, and then behind them are their teenage sons.
0: But they're staying, I suppose they're staying fit, aren't they? That's the argument, isn't it? They're staying fit. Unlike me and you, Laura, who'll be sitting down in a car.
1: This even annoys me anymore when they cycle for exercise. They're not even using it as a form of transport. Oh, I'm going to exercise. I'm going to take over a public highway because I want to exercise. Well, I like to play tennis, Niall. Now, if I decided to set up a tennis court on the M50, right, because I wanted to exercise, right, and I decided to set up maybe a little tennis tournament, I would imagine that might cause issue. I might end up on RT.
0: I think you might end up on RT News, and you might end up in the Central Mental Hospital as well, probably.
1: but if it's a male cyclist and they want to take over the whole road and you're backed up, you can't get to the guns on time because of the, you do the big shot because somebody, you know, I'm exercising. Then go to the gym. Or Hoover, your flipping house.
0: You want a bit of exercise. Well, Laura, it's been a pleasure once again to talk to you. You're in good form today. But Laura is saying, ban the damn things altogether. Forget about the regulations.
1: Ban the scooters, ban them. E-bikes, and when you're finished, ban Lycra.
0: Ban Lycra.
1: To be banned. People wear these. Is this normal clothing?
0: They don't even fit into them properly. You know, anyway.
1: I've got an image now of you.
0: I know. Oh, God, get that image out of your head, Laura. You'll need counselling to remove that image from your mind.
1: I would think so. But anyway.
0: Laura, it's been a pleasure. Now, I know you did write a piece in your own Substack as well in relation to the scooters. If people want to go and read Laura's piece, it's a great piece, by the way. Go and read it. It's on Laura's Substack, Laura Parents. Or if you look up Grip Media there, you'll find a link to Laura's Twitter account or whatever. You'll find Laura on Twitter or all the usual socials. And Laura, listen, thank you very much indeed. Thanks for coming on. We appreciate it.
1: No problem. Bye now.
0: Bye. Go to Laura's Substack, by the way, because she's some great stuff that she writes, by the way. And particularly if you're a conservative as well, because she's a conservative woman. She writes some great stuff, and you'll find it all on her Substack if you search Substack for Laura Perrins. Now, I'm going to take a quick break, but on a serious note, if we can get back to the story, okay? And look, there is a very serious part to the story, and the serious part of the story is that a neurologist has said that 400, it's the single biggest cause of head trauma. The single biggest cause of head trauma in children. And we're doing nothing about it. We're just, it's fine. It's grand. Sure isn't it saving the planet? And Laura's right. If this, at the time, if it was nothing to do with, you know, emissions and all that kind of carry on, the Green Party hadn't been pushing it, we would have never changed the legislation in 2023 to allow these e-bikes to go around with no regulations. We would have never allowed it. But we're allowing it now. So is it time to return to that legislation and either ban them, as Laura says, or regulate them? And as I said already, the Minister for State and Road Safety, Sean Kenny, has reportedly considered tougher regulations, including mandatory registration, tax and insurance obligations similar to cars. So let me know what you think. The number is 085-100-2255.
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0: All right, welcome back. Now, let me go to Bernie. Bernie, I'm sure you see them all over Galway, cycling everywhere, and e-cycling and e-scooting and all that kind of stuff. What do you think?
1: I think they should all be paying road tax and have helmets and proper... They shouldn't be allowed on the road. First of all, I think they are absolutely the most lethal weapon that you could have on the road today besides a car.
0: Mm. And why do you think we stupidly changed the law to allow them?
1: I put it back at the Green Party and, you know, they saying about, oh, they're very good for the environment and all this rubbish that they came out with. They trot out all this bullshit. And not thinking of the safety. It was a really, really, really testing. But like, you know, a car has to have lights, it has to have brakes, it has to have braking distance, it has to have dipping lights, full lights. These things are lethal. Niall, you're putting a... It's like giving a shotgun to somebody and just letting them off. That's
0: how... Well, yeah, what I can't understand is, and I don't have data to show me the difference, right? But okay, let's buy into the Green Party argument about reducing emissions and saving the planet and all that stuff, right? But ultimately, the amount of people that have, say, gone from using cars to e-scooters, I believe, is probably reasonably zero. Because I think most people who are on e-scooters are people who can't afford cars and can't afford insurance or tax or whatever. So it's an easy form of transport if they can't get public transport. So I don't think I think we've just added to the problem on the roads. And I would be interested to see any data that would show me that less people die, or should I say, yeah, less people die because of the introduction of e-scooters rather than not having them, i.e. saving the planet, if you know what I mean, in the future. I don't believe that exists. And Laura's right. Nowadays, when you introduce anything, it doesn't matter how dangerous it is or how mad it sounds. Once it's under the guise of climate change or saving the planet or reducing emissions, sure, let it go. Let's do it.
1: But Niall, they look at the record, the incidents are there. The consultants are out in Temple Street en masse there for the last few days talking about the dangers and the children that are in...
0: Six kids are in ICU right now. Six children in ICU right now.
1: I think personally the guards should pull all of them. They should be all smashed to bits because there is no safety around them. Like this morning, for instance, I was walking with a two-year-old. We're walking up the main street of this village. The village is awash with cars because it's the main road from Galway out to Clifton up to it brings you into the west of Ireland. It's the N59, a famous Wild Atlantic Way. Two scooters passed me. One of them had to be going 40 miles an hour. The man was 6'1", I would say. He was, you know, standing on his scooter with a haversack on his back. The road is not in a great position. There's those things, you know, those things that you go over the pump.
0: Oh, yeah,
1: The speed to stop you, you know, going fast. There was two of them he had to face. He flew over them. There was people walking along with haversacks, you know, visitors and tourists walking around. My granddaughter could have let go of my hand and she was gone. Then a lady passed 3.5 minutes later on one of those scooters that you sit on with the seat on it. She wasn't disabled. It wasn't a disabled scooter with the small wheels. She had a mirror, one of those tiny little mirrors, in a position that I couldn't see how it would see the back behind you. And it had no identification on it at all. And she moseyed in, and I met her up in town, and she was walking around perfectly fine. Now, I don't know where, and nobody was wearing a helmet. Nobody, neither of them were wearing helmets. Yeah. And I'm only in a small village. And that was in 3 minutes apart this morning. And I don't understand how you're on a bicycle, you know that you see them coming weaving in and out. The road, the N59, the max it could be, the widest it reaches, ma'am. It must be, if it's 12 foot wide, I'd be suspicious. We have to constantly, as a driver of the car, take insurance, get NCTs, make sure you have your safety belt on, make sure everything in your car is working perfect, your tyres. And these things are zooming around and they're lethal. Now, there's so many elderly people, I can imagine, had fractured hips that are not being, the numbers haven't been released. There's been kids knocked down that shouldn't have been on them, and there's kids falling off them.
0: But there's people have died. You know, pedestrians who've been hit by them and what have you have died.
1: I saw a 78-year-old woman up in Dublin going across there, you know, on your way to the IKEA.
0: Mm.
1: And she was sitting on a seat, flying by with two handbags hanging out of the back of her. No helmet, her jacket blowing in the wind. I mean, she was going through terrible crap. You know, in Dublin, up along there, along the IKEA, all those buses, all the cars, all the lorries.
0: Mm.
1: And she was going around. She wasn't in any cycle lane. And she was just in and out of the traffic, weaving in and out. And I feel sorry for it. It's not fair on the motorists. We are fully
0: responsible. I seen two fellas on e-scooters on the M50 the other day. On the M50.
1: I'm sorry for the guards. How can you even police this? Like, how can you?
0: I don't believe there's a way of policing. And he's talking about regulations, right? Look, they're not going to pay for license and insurance, these people, right? The only way to regulate it is to do what we did before when they came in first, which was confiscate them. I believe that's probably the only way to regulate them. In other words, you see somebody on a ticket off them and you destroy it.
1: But why? So you can buy one at the moment. I'm just looking it up here. €549. And you're ready to go out of the shop. You can actually take it out of the shop and off you go.
0: Yeah, of course, yeah. Well, that's because there's no regulations. You can buy one in Halfords tomorrow and just scoot it straight out the door. Yeah.
1: So where's the Trade Standards Act? Where's the trades people?
0: Obviously the ones that are sold here are European approved, that they're safe or whatever. Now, the batteries are probably made in China and stuff like that, but they're reasonably safe. The batteries have gone on fire in some of them. But from a safety point, from a physical point of view, they're not safe. No, I wouldn't go on one.
1: No, you wouldn't go on a motorbike hardly at this stage, never mind get up on a scooter. Like, I mean, scooters in your day and my day was the one you pushed your foot along with.
0: Yeah.
1: You see them on the...
0: I remember,
1: and you're lucky if you get up the road. I mean, they were. It was just a form of plaything. These things are absolutely should not be allowed in any community, anywhere.
0: And the other problem, I don't want us to forget about the other problem as well, which is e-bikes. I mean, okay, you know, bikes are a little bit more stable. Their center of gravity is higher than a scooter. The scooter has a low center of gravity, which makes them more dangerous, right? For the user, obviously. But the e-bikes... I mean, before people were cycling at roughly, you know, 10 to 15 miles per hour, e-bikes, if they're programmed properly, and if you can do things online and YouTube, it tells you how to do it, they can do 40 or 50 miles an hour. So
1: you remember...
0: Yeah.
1: Sorry to just cross over you. Do you remember the mopeds back in the 80s?
0: Yeah.
1: You had to have a helmet, you had to have...
0: I had one when I was 18 or 17. And yeah, you had to have your... I had a Vespa. You had to have your license, insurance, tax, everything, yeah.
1: So why did that change?
0: I don't know. My Vespa could only do 35 miles an hour. These e-bikes now will go faster than the Vespa I had, and yet you don't need any kind of form of identification, a license, an insurance, tax, nothing. But stay there for a second. Let me go to Lorenzo. Lorenzo, hi, how are you?
12: Hi, Niall, how are things?
0: Good. Lorenzo, we're all very anti-e-scooter here today, but very obviously because so many people are being injured on them.
12: Yeah, right, because it has been brought in without any type of thoughts about how to do it in the future. I mean, it happened the same in Italy that with COVID, basically, the e-scooter industry exploded.
0: Mm-hmm.
12: And you could find easily, in Pisa, where I'm from, I could find easily...
0: Your phone is breaking up a little bit, Lorenzo. Can you move out the back garden or upstairs or something? Your phone go ahead, yeah. Okay, so it exploded during COVID.
12: I was saying that during COVID, it exploded. Even in Pisa, there were like maybe 3-4 companies that they were doing rental for e-scooters. And they were basically everywhere. But, for example, now, I remember if it's from last at the end of last year or beginning of this year, I don't remember, but they changed the legislation.
0: Yeah, 2023, 2 years ago.
12: Yeah, you need the plate, insurance, and the driving license. Otherwise, no e-scooter.
0: Okay, so in Italy now, to drive an e-scooter, you have to have insurance, registration, and has to be registered.
12: The plate has to be a plate, and you need the driving license.
0: Has that made things any safer? But here's the problem, Lorenzo. It's not just about the regulation. It's not just about the registration or the insurance or whatever it is. Like what Bernie described is very common. You know, you're walking on the footpath and this thing flies by at 30 miles an hour with some 16-year-old on it.
12: That will never change. That it won't change.
0: Well, it will change if we do so. I mean, it's illegal. When you say it won't change, there has to be the will to change it.
1: It has to change. It has to.
12: Well, I think it changed in terms of you have insurance, at least if you do a damage, you repay the damage.
0: Bit late then when somebody ends up in a wheelchair, isn't it?
1: Yeah, it is. Well, it's too late.
12: I know it's too late, but for example, again, in Italy, to do it, you have to be 14. So, and 14. Then I presume, again, if you have the, as a parent, if your son does something wrong and then you have the insurance plus something wrong, I think that the son is going some big trouble in general. So that would be the only change. Mm. Because otherwise, it's going to be still everywhere. I mean, it can be applied to cars.
0: Here's the thing. Look, if you want to do them for off-road or for tracks, that's fine. People can do what they want on a track or off-road, right? You know, once you have the proper equipment and everything else, you're part of a club or whatever it is. But we're talking about public roads here. Like I mentioned earlier on to Laura that years ago when I used to drive the motorbikes, I used to do motocross racing. One of the bikes that I had, which was an IT500, I think it was, I can't remember, or a Mako 250, I can't remember. I wasn't allowed to drive that on the road because it wasn't roadworthy. The tires weren't suitable for the road. The center of gravity was too high. It was a very tall bike. So it would never pass any tests. It's not roadworthy. It's not a road bike. Okay. I would have to make alterations to it to make it roadworthy. But yet we can drive this vehicle that has a really low center of gravity, wheels that are too small, clearly, in most cases, too small. And yet we allow people to drive them at 40 miles an hour to 50 miles an hour in some cases if they've messed with them or hacked them, you know, on public roads and footpaths. It doesn't make sense.
1: It doesn't make sense.
12: But that would be the problem would be speed. So you can still sell them, but they have to be good.
0: Above
12: the limit.
0: No, they are restricted. They're restricted, I think, to 29 miles per hour. But on YouTube and all these other channels, it shows you how to unrestrict them. I saw a guy the other day and he bought one online and it was 700 quid and he was showing you how to make it go 80 miles an hour.
12: But that is not an e-scooter problem. That is YouTube problem. On YouTube you can find even how to do explosives or how to open locks. So the problem is YouTube in this.
0: Yeah, but if there was an e-scooter, you wouldn't be able to do it in the frame. But if we didn't allow them to be sold, we can do a lot of things to make it difficult for people to get them. We could ban the sale of them. That means they would have to, people would have to import them. Even then, the customs could catch them coming into the country. So it would be much more difficult for people to get them. So, you know, Mary wouldn't be buying them for a 15-year-old.
12: With the Northern Ireland border, I would doubt it, honestly.
0: Okay, well, that's a problem, obviously. Yeah, okay, that is, I never thought of that aspect of it. Okay. But just making, as Bernie's right, just make them illegal, so that gives the guards the power to take them off them.
1: Yeah, just stop it, please, because it's, you know, what's going to happen? It's too late. A 14-year-old runs into a 60-year-old woman and needs in a wheelchair. How is that 14-year-old ever getting around from that? Ban them. Make them illegal, please.
0: Lorenzo, do we want another 400 people with head trauma in hospital next year? Another 6 people in ICU in 1 week? In 1 week, 6 people in ICU.
12: The problem is the usage, as far as I see. Now, the advice I would give to the Green Party, more than push for that, would be to ban it and say to put the grants for bikes. Definitely have less impact than an e-scooter. That would be way more logical.
0: Yeah, well, I would definitely, yeah, that's the bike return or bike scheme, whatever you call it. I would remove that for e-bikes. I wouldn't have it for e-bikes. If you want to use that scheme, just use for push bikes. Thank you, Lorenzo. Let me go to, I'll go to Stephen and Sarah as well. Stephen, hi, how are you?
13: Not too bad. Beautiful day again.
0: Yeah.
13: And guess what? I don't think it's global warming. I think the sun's just shining.
0: You think the sun's just shining? It's a lovely day, isn't it?
13: E-bikes, if you want an e-bike, it has to be taxed, insured. They have to be over 15 years or 14 years of age.
0: But 16 is the law currently. But that's ignored.
13: Have to do a test.
0: Yeah.
13: Have to have registration and all the things that a motorcyclist and a car driver have to have. How do you identify them? I would actually go further, and I think there's three or four countries in the EU now are actively pushing for cyclists to have tax, insurance, and identification on the bike, so that if they do something wrong, like go through a red light, they can be identified and fined. Now, this would be good, because I have actually been passed by cyclists going through a village, three or four of them just whizzing by, and I'm restricted to 30 kilometers an hour, and these people are going too fast. So if they want these things, they have to pay. If you're on the road, you have to follow the road use. Never mind the effing pedestrians. I told your researcher earlier, I was in Skibbereen, and it's a busy wee town. It has a zebra crossing in various places. The lady in front of me had stopped. I saw her pull her handbrake on, do the whole thing. This clown on the footpath on her phone turned right, didn't even look, straight into the car wing, and then turned around and was berating the lady. It is my right to be able to walk through here without you being in my way. So I just said, I got out of the car and I said, that's fine. I'm calling the guards because you didn't even look, and there's a zebra crossing 5 meters up the road, and you're just a lazy.
0: Yeah, by the way, somebody did text in and say pedestrians are as bad as e-scooters. Yeah. Oh, no. By the way, I often wondered, by the way, I'm just curious now, because I'm sure Bernie in her lifetime, you know, as a nurse, has seen lots of situations after road traffic accidents where pedestrians were hurt badly from crossing roads, particularly at nighttime after being in a pub. I often wondered, should we bring in legislation similar to the United States? And many states in America have jaywalking laws, which means that you must cross at a pedestrian crossing or an appropriate place. Absolutely. Otherwise, you get fined. Sorry, Bernie, what did you say there, Bernie?
14: I definitely would agree with that. I mean, the amount of people have been knocked down going between cars. Do you remember all that used to go on, going in behind cars, behind buses? Mm-hmm. You know, and the outcome was horrendous.
0: Yeah, you could have legislation. I know we don't have pedestrian crossings everywhere, and I understand that would be difficult, but we could have legislation to say that if there is one nearby and you haven't used it, you know, that the law is not on your side. This idea that the pedestrian is always right is nonsense to me, well, because people do walk out in front of cars stupidly. Sorry, Stephen, continue.
13: Sorry, Niall. I actually have needs. We have a bus stop. Well, I don't, it's not even a bus stop. They stop the bus in the middle of the road. It could be double parked. There's a zebra crossing 5 meters in front of where the bus has stopped. And the kids and pedestrians get out the front, don't even go to the zebra crossing, and just walk out in front. And it's my fault if I hit them. But how the frick am I supposed to see them if they're getting out of the bus and just wandering out? Now, I must admit, I've got wise to this, and I just blocked the road behind me. Make sure nobody gets past until all these ignorant people walk across the road.
0: Yeah, they don't. A lot of people just walk out on the road, and of course, under the law, the pedestrian has the right of way. But you know, the pedestrian also equally must be responsible and must have the same courtesy and give the same courtesy to other road users as well. But that doesn't happen. Now, I know in different parts of America as well, they have other laws. For example, you're not allowed to overtake a school bus. when a school bus stops at the side of the road to let kids off, all the traffic must stop behind it. You're not allowed to overtake it. It's illegal. So things like that, little laws like that, can make a huge difference, by the way. Anyway, Stephen, sorry, we're going off on a tangent. Let me get back to the scooters. Bernie and Stephen, listen, thank you very much indeed. Let me go to Sarah. Sarah, hi, how are you?
15: How's it going, Niall?
0: Good. Sarah, you know, I'm horrified on a very serious note to hear that six kids are in ICU. I'm horrified to hear a leading neurologist say that they're the main cause of trauma, head trauma in children, which doesn't surprise me. And I'm also horrified to hear that the Green Party are saying, oh, we need to clamp down on the retailers. This is the same party who kind of championed these bloody things in the first place.
15: Well, I don't know what they're going to clamp down on. Put the responsibility upon the parents, the people that are buying them, and then the manufacturers.
0: Mm.
15: You know, because I can't tolerate zero tolerance to stupidity. That's all it is. Like, you have your, like, the murder going out spending, what, 100, I don't know how much the year.
0: Anywhere between 300,000, I suppose. It depends on which one you want.
15: Mm. Well, that's a terrible, like, waste of money, you know, to kill your child. Or someone else.
0: But that's what it is. I mean, if you're buying this for your Johnny and he's 14 years of age, or Mary, you know, you are essentially putting your child you might as well just give them a gun and ask them to walk out onto the street.
15: You know, like, that's like, are you going to say here, like, someone that never drives, here they have the car, run out there and play around.
0: And practice on it.
15: Exactly, yeah. Give it a run and see what the crack is, how you get on with. It's exactly the same thing. Motorbike.
0: Mm-hmm.
15: You get onto a motorbike without kids, or maybe without kids.
0: Yeah.
15: Like these age groups.
0: I mean, this is not the 1920s, you know what I mean, where people could just do whatever they wanted when it came to vehicles. You know what I mean?
15: Jesus. No, listen, do you know what? Years ago, I was a little moped and I loved it. I loved it.
0: But you had to have a taxi insured.
15: No, I hadn't.
0: Oh, you didn't, did you know?
15: No. And I was talking about wearing the helmet.
0: No.
15: And like, I did end up wearing the helmet eventually because
0: yeah,
15: I got dragged along at a crash in it.
0: But you know now, looking back, that you should have been wearing the helmet. Yeah.
15: So wrong.
0: Yeah. And it was easier in those days to get away with not having tax and insurance, obviously. People did it, I know.
15: Ah, so Jesus, you were giving out licenses for nothing at that stage, didn't you?
0: I remember that, yeah.
15: I'd say
0: Bernie got one of those. Bernie's old enough to have got one of those licenses.
16: My mother got one.
0: My mother died at the age of 74, and she had a full driver's license, and she never sat in the driver's seat of a car in her life.
16: Did you see them for lorries as well? I think that someone that got lorry license with the whole lot. The other thing I'll say to you, in St. Stephen's Hospital back in the day, there was a ward on that ward called the Honda ward, because it was nicknamed the Honda ward. It was 50 beds, I think, and it was full.
15: And Jesus, Bernie, do you know what Nora said to me when I was lying in the bed? Like, I'll never forget, I rang my dad and I said, Dad, I'm at the, and here's my father. Hey, Sergio, what you want me to do? You know what I mean?
0: Did you fall off it, Sarah?
15: I don't know, Niall.
0: Okay, you just weren't very good on it. Yeah, okay.
15: But like, I remember there, and the nurse like picking the glass out of my eyes, like,
0: oh God.
15: And she says, you're adventurous for a girl, ain't you? And I was like, yeah. And she says, do you know what'll settle you down? And I goes, well, she goes, a baby will settle you down.
0: Oh, that's very old school, isn't it? A baby will sort you out. By the way, Bernie, can I ask you a question? Just very quickly before we go to the break, and I want to go to Owen as well. In relation to the ones that ended up in the Honda ward, or that ended up, you know, coming in and out of after road traffic accidents, what, as a guess, what percentage were men and what percentage were women?
16: I would say back in the day, I'm talking late 70s, early 80s, if the ward was 50 beds, 47.5 was men.
0: Right. Okay.
15: Okay.
0: Yeah, we do tend to be the more adventurous sex, you know what I mean, when it comes to things like that. Sarah and Bernie, listen, thank you very much indeed, both of you. I'm going to come to Owen straight after this short break. I'm going to carry this topic over a little bit if I can.
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21: Good evening, I'm Daniel Pitcher. Gardaí investigating the death of a woman in County Kerry have now launched a murder investigation. Mother of one, Jamie Carney's remains were discovered in Killarney this week. Tina Gates reports.
22: Gardaí have upgraded their investigation into the death of a woman in County Kerry to a murder inquiry. 43-year-old Jamie Carney, who was born in New York and moved to Ireland with her 13-year-old daughter in 2021, was found dead at her home on Muckross Road in Killarney yesterday. A post-mortem has been completed, but the findings are not being released for operational reasons. Gardaí are continuing to search for a man known to Ms. Carney as part of their investigation, while detectives are also appealing for witnesses.
21: The Football Association of Ireland has secured the backing from its members to fulfil its UEFA Nations League fixtures against Israel. At an EGM meeting tonight, members voted 75-32 in favour of supporting the FAI board's decision to meet its obligations. The association says it recognises the strength of feeling over the fixtures, but will continue preparing for the Nations League campaign. The games against Israel will be played at neutral venues. More investment has been announced in tackling period poverty across the country. The free period product scheme will be expanded to new locations under the government's new Women's Health Action Plan. €800,000 was previously given to local authorities to provide free sanitary products, and it's expected the initiative will be rolled out to more schools and GAA clubs. Health Minister Jennifer Carroll McNeill says there's been progress.
23: The conversation around periods and menstrual awareness has been so normalised in years gone by, and so many different aspects to that. We've appointed two full-time officers in the HSE to do awareness programs in schools to describe that more to people.
21: Donald Trump says the US will probably hit Iran hard again tonight. The American president's been speaking after declaring the ceasefire over following a night of tit-for-tat attacks between the two countries.
24: Had leaders, they're gone, and they had another set of leaders, they're gone. Now they have another set of leaders, they may be gone. And you know what? I may be gone too, because I'm their number one target. Because they're scum, that's the way they act. But I'm doing what's right for the world.
21: And that's your news for now.
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6: A dry night tonight with clear spells, though mist and fog locally will develop overnight. Mild and humid with temperatures not falling below 12 to 16 degrees. 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
0: All right, keep texting, keep WhatsApping. The number is 085-122-255. Let me go to Owen. Owen, hi, how are you?
7: All good, Niall. Glamorous, glorious day of sunshine here in gorgeous Landor, centre of the universe.
0: It's beautiful. By the way, I am really tired of people giving out about the weather. We get it rarely. We don't get that many dry spells. You know, enjoy it while you can. I know for some people it's uncomfortable. I get that. You know, by the way, the best advice I can give you, if you're in a house and it's too warm, turn on a fan. Don't open the windows and doors unless it's evening time. During the day, keep them closed because that just lets the heat in. Rather than keeping it out. Anyway.
7: Yeah, well, I had 2 days in the hayfield, Niall. I'm telling you, if I had my shirt off, I'd be an accident.
0: Oh, and by the way, if you're in the hayfield, another word of warning for people, there's a bit of an outbreak of Lyme disease at the moment. And I know because I got it last year. I actually got it in Florida. But, you know, and you get it from being out in hayfields or damp grass, long grass. Yeah, so just be careful. If you get bitten, make sure you, whatever bites you, you take it off immediately, take it away.
7: Oh, yeah, and wear boots. Get your legs so they don't go up your legs. They start at your legs. You're spot on there, Niall, in fairness to your boy. Yeah. But your last speaker there spoke about the Honda Award, and we'd won it those in Cork as well. In Shanakeel Hospital, the orthopaedic.
0: Right.
7: And we used to go up there after closing time. The biker bar in Cork at the time was Mojo's and the Cruise Keen. We used to actually call up the sea fellas and bring them up booze up in the orthopaedic. And we'd be, can remember, been fascinated by the pins. And I can even remember, you know, the adventurous male young fellas. And I actually remember taking a fella's pin out and looking through the hole and putting it back in.
0: This is when they kind of, where they have that kind of ring circle thing with the pins going through it. Oh, yeah. I know. I remember a mate of mine. Yeah, a mate of mine was in a bike accident. And I went to the hospital to see him, and they had three of those circle things along his leg with the pins through it. And into his leg, and his leg was hoisted up on a gadget. Oh, it was terrible to see. Anyway, getting back to the e-scooter zone. So
7: now I'm meeting them on the road.
0: Mm.
7: I'm meeting them on the road at 6 o'clock in dark winter's mornings. No lights, no high-vis, nothing.
0: Yeah.
7: They swerve out in front of it because of potholes. It's only a matter of time before somebody's killed. I'd imagine people have been killed
0: already been killed.
7: The unfortunate motorist is going to take the rap.
0: Mm-hmm.
7: So it's like knocking down a pedestrian at the moment. The danger of these scooters isn't seen for what it is. And I'm also meeting them on backcountry roads that are wholly inappropriate for that kind of vehicle. And they're exceeding the speed limit put on them by the electric scooter limit. And we're going to have to empower the guards. If they catch people around the place with supercharged or modified e-scooters on inappropriate roads, they're going to have to.
0: I know the guards. There was a thing in the paper there about 6 weeks ago. I had seen it. And it was a kind of small story about the guards got this new gadget. Now, they might only have one of them. I don't know where they keep it. But they can check the speed of the e-scooter to see if it's modified. They put the e-scooter on it. And they run it, and it spins this thing, and it tests whether the e-scooter's been modified. But irrelevant to whether they've been modified, they still, without modification, they'll still do up to 30 kilometres an hour. That's still dangerous for a young kid.
7: Downhill more.
0: Yeah.
7: Like if they're going up the hill and they're doing a flat 30, flat to the mat, they crest the hill and they're going down the hill on the other side.
0: At 50.
7: They're far exceeding it.
0: Yeah.
7: They pass you out, you'll be doing 50 kilometres in the 50, and a scooter'd pass you out. Mm-hmm. And it would only take the smallest thing to spin them off it and raise it.
0: So what do we do? What do we do with these? These were championed by the Green Party at the time. It now looks like they're looking to close the door after the horse is bolted. So do we just ban them, or do we bring in a regulation where they have to be taxed insured like everybody else?
7: Well, anybody up in them with no insurance, absolutely ridiculous. They're going to have to bring in the same system that they brought in for other every other motor vehicle on the road.
0: But they can't bring in the same system. But hold on for a second, though. How can they bring in the same system when these things are not roadworthy? They're not roadworthy. Exactly. The center of gravity is too low. The wheels are too small. Yeah. They're not roadworthy.
7: Yeah, correct. So that'll prove it.
0: Mm-hmm.
7: Look, at the end of the assessment, if the body of experts that fail various motorcycle and car designs and even truck designs, there have been truck designs that have been barred from Irish roads because they're just too big. They won't fit on Irish roads. They're dangerous.
0: Yeah.
7: Okay?
0: Yeah.
7: And if the e-scooters are posing a hazard to the public, which in my opinion they certainly are.
0: No, it's not your opinion. There's factual evidence there to show it and data to show it. They are a hazard.
7: Or the first time I saw them and the speed they were doing, I said there's going to be people killed off of them. Like, you could be stopped in traffic now and you'd be driving your 262 and one of them tear up the side of your car and have scratched it from one end to the other and keep going.
0: Hmm?
7: You know what I mean?
0: And even if you do catch them, there's no obligation for them to pay for it.
7: And you've no power.
0: They've no insurance, no nothing.
7: Or offending them or something, the way the modern thing is. But they're definitely driving at inappropriate speeds. And they're definitely driving on inappropriate roads. There is backcountry roads I'm meeting them on, and they're in the middle of the road, and they're doing 30, 40, 50 plus kilometres. And it's just...
0: Well, it does look like something is going to happen now, because obviously there's 6 kids in hospital in ICU. And we have a neurosurgeon come out now to say that they're the number one cause of trauma, head trauma in children. And
7: there
0: people.
7: Is absolutely no way to fall off them safely. Your center of gravity is too low, as you say, and the wheels are too small. Somebody mentioned motorbikes there a while ago. You're much higher up off the ground than you have. For a side impact, you can turn sideways, and the leg pegs and the design of the engine is there to save your leg.
0: I've done it a few times. Yeah. And I drove bikes. I remember nearly going under a bus at one stage, and I did exactly what you're talking about. You turn and you let the bike fall, and you put your leg under it and slide along the road. Yeah, I've done it.
7: And you have to remember now as well, Niall, we did all the training on motorbikes off our own bat back in the day. But now it's a prerequisite getting the driver's license that you have to
0: phone me. It's funny. I actually was a sidecar champion. I was a motocross racer. I've got loads of medals and cups for motocross racing. So I professionally raced bikes. I had bikes for like 4 or 5 years of my life. And then I just stopped because I was a bit mad and I thought I was going to kill myself. So I got a car instead, and I haven't driven bikes since because I do think they're dangerous. Right? But it's funny now, even if I wanted to drive a bike now, and I remember I had the biggest bikes.
7: With 30cc again?
0: I wouldn't be allowed. I wouldn't be allowed to drive the bikes that I was driving back in the 1980s. I wouldn't be allowed to drive them now.
7: Yeah, but you can go out and get an e-scooter. It's totally inappropriate. You have no experience. Take it to your local 17-year-old nerd there, and he'd get at it and double the power out of it and supercharge it. You'd be out on the road like a menace, no problem.
0: Yeah, and the e-bikes are also a problem too, because some of these bikes look like motorbikes, these e-bikes. And you need no tax, no insurance, no license. And they literally look like motorbikes. Okay, but listen, Owen, thank you for that. Appreciate it. Let me just go to Brian finally. Brian, get the e-bikes or e-scooters. What's your plan?
1: They're near to ban them. So they'll tell you one thing, I'm somebody who's visually impaired, and the amount of times I've come at pedestrian crossing now, mostly in Dublin, where I'd be crossing an e-scooter or a cyclist and just whip across here.
0: Are you using a stick, Brian?
1: No, I'm not, actually.
0: Okay, so you're not that bad yet? Yes.
1: I'm not that bad, but no. I'm just saying that it's the fact that, you know, the amount of times that I've seen them cut across me. And you even see them flying up Lewis tracks as well.
0: Yeah, because you don't hear them coming.
1: Yeah.
0: You know what I mean?
1: And they'd be flying, you know, the Dawson Street there.
0: Yeah.
1: You know where you'd see guys whizzing up the Lewis track and everything else.
0: That's
1: dangerous.
0: Oh, it is. Yeah, it is. Well, I mean, particularly along the Lewis tracks, because the wheels would actually just go straight into the track and he'd be over the handlebars. So,
1: exactly.
0: Yeah, I know they are. I could attempt to try and get one or two people who might defend them. But I haven't had one single text defending them.
1: Nope.
0: Nobody is defending them. So I don't understand how we got to a point where we legislated to allow them into the country in the first place. I just don't know how we got there. The Green Party. Yeah.
1: The Green clowns.
0: Yeah, Eamon Ryan was the man obviously responsible for bringing this into current legislation where they changed the legislation in Ireland to allow.
1: Was he even awake when he did that?
0: Well, you know, he might have been having a... Do you remember the time he was having a... Where was that? That was during COVID when the conference centre became the doll. Do you remember that?
1: Yeah, exactly. That was it, yeah.
0: Yeah, Owen remembers that, yeah. Eamon was fast asleep.
7: He got his reward. Pulled up in his ass like he deserved. Egypt. And O'Gormless is hanging in there somehow. History to me, hope he is.
0: Yeah, I have no idea how they've only got one TD now. I don't know how they managed to even scrape their way there. Anyway, listen, lads, thank you, Brian. Thank you very much indeed. I appreciate it. Owen, thank you very much indeed. I really appreciate it. Now, lots and lots of people, by the way, texting in relation to it. I want to read out some of the comments that I have here. Where are they? Oh, we've got to get these comments first. I can honestly say, by the way, that there is nobody that texts in who agrees with e-bikes.

on. They allow the bikes on for some reason, but they don't allow the scooters on. Anyway, if the Greens are serious, and I've been on them, onto them, they don't really truly care about the earth if they encourage overpopulation in high consumption countries such as Ireland. Also, why don't they hit China, America, or Bombay with these green taxes? Ireland isn't a fart in the wind when it comes to greenhouse gas output. They haven't got an iota. Greens, in my humble experience, are fake as feck, says Karen. Stephen says, anything that uses the road should be tax insured, and that includes cyclists, in my opinion. Never mind bloody pedestrians just walking out in front of cars and on the footpath on their phones or into cyclists. Pedestrians and scooters are a bloody nuisance. I wouldn't disagree with that. I think there needs to be some sort of law on pedestrians. Because what is it about, when there's pedestrian lights available, why don't people use them? I see people often crossing 10 yards away from a pedestrian light and weaving in and out of traffic, waiting halfway across the road for the car to go by. And what? Why would you take your life in your hands and do something so stupid as that? You know, stand at the side of the road, press the button. If there's no traffic coming, you can walk, I'm sure. But if there's traffic coming, wait, it's gone. Wait till the light goes green. Cross at the pedestrian crossing. I know there isn't pedestrian crossings everywhere, but use your head. You know, we only get one life. Don't make it any shorter. Greg says, by the way, my opinion on e-scooters is that they should be for over 18s only. They can reach very high speeds, offer no protection to the user, and could cause considerable injury and damage. So yes, they should be insured just like bikes. I've heard of many cases of them catching fire, so maybe they should be banned completely. Well, unfortunately, and I believe, and I'm not 100% sure in this, but the ones that do catch fire are usually the ones that are made in China. Now, I know all the batteries probably come from China, but they have to be EU approved. But the ones that don't have that EU approval thing, whatever you call it, on it, are more likely probably to go on fire and malfunction. All right. Now, let's get a bit of nostalgia going here, all right? Yeah, you gotta love a little bit of a bit of nostalgia. It's a nice day, and you know, sure, let's keep a smile on people's faces. Although I might get a bit angry and heated by times as well today. And I'm wondering if I was to ask the question that I think will bring back a lot of memories for people: what was the best time in Ireland to grow up? What was the best time in Ireland to grow up? Was it in the 60s, in the 70s, in the 80s, the 90s, the noughties? What was the best time? When you take everything into account. When you take everything into account. Family life, community, happiness, lifestyle, crime, safety, education, opportunity, and life in general. Which era is the era you would choose? Now, a lot of people in Ireland say it was better when they were younger. They remember their childhood playing out the road until it got dark. They remember the neighbours knowing each other. They remember unlocked doors, local shops, Sunday dinners, school friends, football and the green, and a sense that people looked out for each other. And they'd say the best time for that was back in the 80s. And I did do a poll on Twitter, and the vast majority of people, 53%, said the 80s. Not the 70s, not the 90s, but the 80s. But were those days really better? Or are we looking through rose-tinted glasses? Because old Ireland was not perfect. There was poverty, there was emigration, there was unemployment, there were harsh schools, harsh institutions, and a lot of things people were expected to keep quiet about. We all know what I'm talking there. Many families struggled. Many young people had to leave the country to find work. So we have to be honest about this too. But then look at Ireland today. We're supposedly richer, more modern, more educated, and more connected than ever before. We have technology, travel, choice, opportunities. Only things that previous generations could actually dream of. And yet, are we happier? Do we really have more? Do we have stronger communities? No. Are children safer? No. Do families spend more time together? Certainly not. Do people feel more secure in their own country? Absolutely not. Have we created a society where people have more stuff but are less connected? And I think so. But I want to hear from you. So what was the best time in our country, in your view? What era? If I said to you, I'm going to take you at 15 or 16, and I'm going to plonk you into a decade, which decade or which time in your life was that you believe we were at the best time? Let me know. The number, as usual, is 085 100 22 55. And to get me through this topic today,

0: Larissa Nolan, journalist, joins me. Larissa, hi, how are you?
1: Hello, I'm a communications director now, Noel, but I'm going to be a culture vulture.
0: Oh yeah, well, okay, well, former journalist and communications director of Aintu. Larissa, if I took little 16-year-old Larissa, who I'm assuming was a hippie just like the Larissa now.
1: I was, yeah, a bit of a rebel hippie.
0: Oh, well, were you?
1: A bit of a right wing.
0: Oh, yeah. Did you have like embroidery on your jacket and stuff like that? And
1: no, I didn't, because I didn't do anything that anybody else was doing.
0: So oh, okay.
1: I had to be like, no, I was always. I'm just. Have I really changed? I don't know. I think I'm probably still
0: okay.
1: a bit of a touch of anarchy there.
0: So I pick up little 16-year-old Larissa, and I have a choice to plonk her into a decade. Now, obviously, this is going to go relevant to your age. You're a bit younger than me.
1: Late 40s. Niall, I like to say that late 40s is nice and vague. Makes me sound younger than I am as well, because I'm one end of the late 40s as opposed to the other end. But anyway.
0: Okay, so you will remember from the mid 80s right up to now. So where would you like to be plonked?
1: You're saying at 16, right? So
0: if I was
1: plonked at 16, I would be plonked right where I was, because I think the 90s were, in fact, the pinnacle of civilization. I go that far. I think that everything was better in the 90s. And it's funny now you should say about the 80s, because the 80s were great in a way, because they were obviously the lead up to the 90s, right? But if you ask teenagers now, you were saying about a survey there that you did, teenagers now, they were recently asked what did they think was the best decade. And actually, they even said the 80s. So the 80s are obviously really elevated in people's minds. But I think what happened was the 80s were great, but I think that the 90s, it really kind of came into its own, you know, especially the early 90s, 1990. Was surely the best year ever. I mean, like, you remember.
0: But you're saying surely. I'm not going to agree. I'm going to go for 1986. But go on. So the 90s, surely. Go on.
1: Well, the 80s were great as well. So the 80s and the 90s, I think, were brilliant. But for me, I really loved the 1990s. You know, like, I grew up in, you know, Kurt Cobain, and as I was saying, you know, I was thankfully old enough to be able to kind of run around outside at night time and be over in the park screaming for, you know, Ireland in the football in Italian 90. And just like things like, I don't know, for me, like musically as well, it's all about it, but style.
0: What were you into? Like, were you a Cure head or something like that? No.
1: I always loved all music, right?
0: Susie and the Banshees, I imagine.
1: No, not really. No, I was like, I probably loved Kate Bush.
0: Oh yeah, I loved Kate Bush too. I think she was great. Yeah, I like Kate Bush.
1: Bush was a big, but then here's the other thing that I would argue about it. Music was better in the 80s and 90s. Like, there's
0: without a doubt.
1: Music has gone on a really, really downhill slide. And you know, musicians and experts agree on this. It's not me just being a...
0: Yeah, I know. I mean, well, here's the clue. In 60 years, will we be listening to Taylor Swift and going, that was a great song? No, we won't. Nobody will even know who Taylor Swift is.
1: Maybe one of them. She's after writing one too many albums about her latest boyfriend or her latest breakup for everybody, I think. But like, I mean... You know, like, I'm struggling to think of a band, like, for me, like, I'm really struggling to think of a band of the moment that you will go, wow, they're really good right now. Like, you know, Daft Punk are the last band that I think probably really made.
0: Yeah, but are we just starting to sound like our parents? Because our parents said the same thing to us. Are we starting to sound like our parents?
1: No, you see, this is what I have to explain to, like, people in general who kind of, I can understand how people would come to that conclusion, but as a person who knows music, understands music, has worked in music and knows those musicians.
0: Yeah, it was the last era of what I call manual music. In other words, people literally had to play the drums. They literally had to play guitar. And if you wanted a brass section, you had to have a brass section. There was no synthesizers. So, up to that point, they weren't as good as they are now, as real sounding. So you had to have real musicians, real songwriting. Artists went into studios for months on end to record albums. They didn't just do it on a computer overnight. You know, all of that kind of stuff had to be done. And... like, yeah, it was there was a lot more effort put into it.
1: There was, but also I just think the standard was higher. You know, I think basically music, you know, we had a lot of problems there in the internet age when music just became, you know, the market became flooded and there was no money in actually money in making it. Like, if there's no money in making something, you're not going to get...
0: Well, that's the problem now, isn't it, for artists? Spotify has killed us.
1: Of course, totally killed it, like it did a lot of things. So
0: we've established the music was better. And by the way, I do a gig on a Saturday, which is an over 30s gig. And I can tell you now, the 80s is by far the most popular music of the night. I play 70s, 80s, 90s. And the 80s is by far the most popular, okay? All the kind of, you know, Frankie Goes to Hollywood, all that, Michael Jackson, all that kind of stuff, right? Okay, so the music. Now, from an adult point of view, the politics. Now, I know they were chancers, Larissa. I'm well aware Charlie Haughey was a crook, right? Yeah. I'm well aware Bertie Ahern, even if we move into the 90s, Bertie Ahern, you know, told untruths, according to the tribunal. That's all we're legally allowed to say. He told, he was a chancer, right? Let's just say.
1: He's always been the crash as well, yeah.
0: Yeah, okay. But the one thing I will say about them was, there was a level of accountability. If they did something wrong, and they were caught by journalists, they were gone.
1: Yeah.
0: They were out. Whereas now there's no accountability.
1: No, I mean, you'd wonder what you would have to do to actually lose your job, you know, in politics right now. You would actually wonder, like, what? Sorry, there's noise here in the background. You would wonder, like, how far, because I've seen things in the last couple of years even, and I've gone, how is that person still there? You know, like...
0: Yeah, how has nobody been fired over the Children's Hospital, for example? How has nobody been fired?
1: And even recently, there was a 50 million Irish Rail IT system that didn't work and was just written off. And, like, I mean, have you even heard any talk about that since? That was about
0: I saw
1: ago.
0: Once in the paper, and that was about it.
1: Because now we've just become inured to this kind of incompetency. And, you know, every other country, people lose their jobs. And you're right, in the 80s and the 90s as well, you know, that would have been more of a thing. Although,
0: yes, remember the e-voting machine? Remember the scandal over the e-voting machine? We have analogies to the e-voting machine nearly every bloody week in this country now. But at that time, the e-voting machine was like, I think they spent 50 grand, which was a lot of money at the time, on all these e-voting machines. They ended up in a warehouse, never being used. And there was scandal. People lost their jobs. Civil servants were held responsible. They lost the next election. And, like, there was massive hoo-ha over it.
1: Yeah, but, like, I mean, that said, there were always problems. I think there was a real issue with transparency in that era. That was probably something.
0: Oh, yeah, they're pocketing money.
1: Yeah, there was with transparency. And, of course, there was loads of other things going on. But here's the thing, that whenever we're talking about politicians, at least they were colourful. Like, I know people, you know, people very close to me, I'll say, right, whose middle name is Garrett, after Garrett Fitzgerald.
0: That's right, yeah, or Albert, like, yeah.
1: Yeah, so, like, who's now calling their kids after politicians? But most of them are as drab and as dry as can possibly be.
0: Yeah, I wonder if there's any Simons being born in the last 8 years. You know what I mean?
1: I mean, surely who'd be inspired? Name your firstborn after
0: Simon Harris.
1: But I mean, the vast majority, there's just no crack in the vast majority of them. Most of them will just want to say, put the finger to the wind and say whatever needs to be said. Like, that's quite. Mm. The extent of
0: government. Yeah, by the way, I don't think they would sell us out either. You know, the likes of Bertie and Charlie and all these people, you know, and look, we know all the wrongdoings, right? Of course we do. There's been books written about it, for God's sake, and documentaries on it. But in saying that, but I don't think they'd ever turn around and say what Micheál Martin said recently, sovereignty is an outdated concept. You know, I don't think none of them would have ever said that. They would have cared about our sovereignty, about our independence, about, you know, everything that's Irish. They would have cared much more about that.
1: Well, that's what, actually, just speaking of Patter there in the Dáil recently, Patter Tobin, the leader of AIN2, said that he's the most un-Fianna Fáil leader of Fianna Fáil that Fianna Fáil has had. Mm-hmm. You know, so in many ways, that's completely against all of the things that we would know Fianna Fáil, the Republican Party, to be, you know, to say stuff like that. But like, I'm trying to think of, is there any one person, like, if you can think back, there's books written still, and I know there was a book written recently about, hang on, there's been books, as you say, there's been books
0: about like everybody.
1: Fitzgerald, you know, everybody. But like, think of, is anyone writing, would anyone in the future, are they going to go, let's write a book, as you say, about Simon Harris or
0: about Leo Varadkar,
1: or Martin's legacy, or, you know, they're writing books about themselves. But, you know, like Owen Murphy being the greatest example of, oh, poor me, I was the housing minister for years, and the whole, you know.
0: Where is he now? I think he's working for some electronics company. I think he's nothing to do with politics anymore, by the way. He's just, I think he gave up. He got his term. He probably he'll get a pension now, but at some point in the future, I imagine, when he's 65. And, you know, I think he just had enough of it because he was handed the poison chalice of the Minister for Housing at the time. Okay, you sent me off a list of stuff as well here, by the way. You talked about Section 31. Most people don't even remember Section 31. Explain that to the listeners, of course, because most of them don't even remember.
1: Well, even when I said it, I was thinking to myself, that's a reference like saying, like talking about the lira or something, like it's so old and outdated. Like, do people even remember what it was? So from what I remember, I didn't have a chance to have a look it up there, but as far as I remember, because I remember Gerry Adams on the telly, the leader of Sinn Féin at the time, and a voice would come over.
0: And an actor's face. An actor's silhouette. Yeah.
1: Or maybe you'd see his mouth moving, but somebody else. I'm trying to remember who it is now. I know that the famous actor actually who did his voice. So they were banned from under some act, some Communications Act, Sinn Féin was banned from speaking on the telly in relation to, I suppose, you know, the old, you know, connection to...
0: Promoting terrorism, yeah.
1: Yes, yeah. But like, I mean, like, if you think about that, that's only, I think that was only lifted. Like,
0: but it was a bit of a bizarre ban that you would, so Gerry Adams would say something, and it may be legitimate, and he would say something, and RT would want to report it. So rather than using the footage of Gerry, they would go and get an actor, put him in a silhouette, and have an actor's voice say the same words. And it just made no sense.
1: But also, it had the effect, as all these censorship things do, of actually, like the question I'd say there is, how did that work out? You know what I mean? Like,
0: did it make a difference? Yeah.
1: All it did was catapult, you know, the political party at one point, like record levels of popularity, which they're not seeing now, but like, you know, they did in recent years. So, I mean, like, I just think it's another example of censorship. But like, I mean, we're like, I always think so. I mean, you look back at these things and you can say, like, the one thing that I love about the 80s and the 90s is that there was a real sense of freedom. There was a proper sense of freedom. There wasn't signs everywhere going, oh, don't walk down here because you might fall in.
0: Don't climb trees. Yeah, so they even have railings around trees now to stop young boys from climbing the bloody things.
1: Don't swing on the swing in the restaurant. They might fall off.
0: Oh, do you remember that? Do you remember that? Yeah. Swing gate.
1: But like, there's things you can't do stuff like left, right and centre now. There's bans on this and that, warnings about that, and like even trigger warnings on TV, like things like that. If you heard a phrase like that in the 80s and the 90s, like, you'd think people were gone mad. Like this, you know, this complete safetyism that we now live in, like, was...
0: like kind of wrapping people up in cotton wool completely. But here's the thing. Are we wrong to think that when me and you were running around, well, you obviously did a bit later than me, we're running around St. Anne's Park or whatever it was on our own without our parents at 12 years of age or 11 years of age, which we would never allow our kids to do now, right? So were we wrong in thinking that society, it was a safer place then than it is now? Or is it just that we see a lot of the stuff now because of social media?
1: Well, there's a great book, I'm going to mention it to your readers, or your listeners even, should I say, by Bret Easton Ellis. And he's a famous author. And he wrote American Psycho, actually. But he wrote a really good, a kind of a memoir and a look back at the 80s and 90s. And then what he calls that time empire. And he says it all ended around 2001 with the fall of the Twin Towers, which, if you think about it, it kind of did. All that fun stuff ended around that time.
0: Mm.
1: And he was saying, I think it was him, it was either that book or another one that I love reading called The Coddling of the American Mind. Two great books for people to read, by the way, if they're into all this as a subject. And the theory is that it was like, as soon as they started putting missing children's faces on milk bottles, fear set in, right? So it had this fear-mongering effect. Even if it was a child missing, one in a million, everyone then, that one in a million became the norm. And if you know what I mean, they started...
0: Yeah, this is like the white man van thing, which started in Australia, by the way. And it became an urban legend. And then it came over here. This whole thing of women, primarily, can I just say, putting stories on Facebook to say, there was a grey van on the road this morning trying to abduct kids. And I'm going, if all these are true, we have the worst kidnappers in this country because they seem to fail every single time.
1: And they're all driving the same vehicles by random. But no, like, so it's like terribly, obviously, poor children who went missing, possibly with horrible endings, were like, their pictures are on the side of milk cartons. But of course, every morning over breakfast, families would be sitting there looking at that going, that could happen to my child next. And it had this sort of self-imprisoning sort of effect where people thought, well, you know something, I know it's unlikely that they'll be the one in a million, but actually, on balance, it's better off if I keep the child in and keep an eye on the child, you know. And unfortunately, like, actually, that's what I call making everyday rules for extraordinary circumstances. Like, you can't really make everyday rules for extraordinary circumstances, or else life passes you by and your opportunities as young people pass you by, and it obviously has...
0: Social media and the internet, then, obviously, that's not just coincidental when you're talking about those books and they describe the Twin Towers. That's when kind of social media started. It started with MySpace and Bebo and all of that. And the internet became bigger. The World Wide Web came about in the kind of mid-90s. Wasn't it the late 80s, mid-90s?
1: Yeah, I remember. I remember the first time using it. Here's a good nostalgia one. I remember the first time going, oh, look at this thing. It's called the internet. And I'm making this noise. You're trying to get...
0: Yeah, using Netscape. Do you remember Netscape?
1: Yeah. And Ask Jeeves be the thing.
0: Ask Jeeves, yeah. That's right.
1: For those, they're coming to mind. But
0: Ask Jeeves was their answer to AI. But it was, so what happened was, with social media came the opportunity for people to tell more people about dangerous stuff in society, where we were never told about the dangerous stuff before, because it wasn't really such a big deal and there wasn't that much of it really happening. But now there still isn't much of it happening, but we're telling people about it. So that kind of made parents more wary. And so that's what you're kind of suggesting happened.
1: I think it all started with the sort of, you know, unfortunately, probably like with a lot of good intent, putting pictures of kids on milk cartons. And then if you think of the modern day equivalent of that, it would be social media. But like, I mean, I think as well, social media did have this effect of, walking past me in mid radio. The social media did have this effect of, I think, you know, starting this kind of, these kind of fear mongering sort of, movements. Like, so I would say, like, the biggest one, like, when did social media come in? Because I'm a total...
0: Well, I suppose it kind of started in the kind of early 2000s, but it didn't really catch on and become big until Facebook and Twitter, and that would have been, I suppose it would have been until 2007 onwards.
1: Maybe 2000. Do you know when it came in? Sorry, we should know this. It came in when smartphones took off.
0: When Apple brought in the first, about 2006, 2007. Yeah.
1: And they could all do that. But like I do think so. Things like that then started from there. You got things like something that I was really against, which is the Me Too movement, because I knew that the Me Too movement would result in women self-imprisoning, women saying, "Oh, there's so many dangers out there. I won't let myself do this, and I won't let myself do that." And as far as I can see, from the beginning, as far as we can trace back, there's always been efforts to control sexuality, and particular women's sexuality in society.
0: Was that something good about the Me Too movement as well? That look, there was very genuine cases of women who'd been abused and sexually abused, and it kind of gave them that little bit of a push and bravery to come forward and say something. I mean, I get what you're saying too, by the way.
1: Yeah, that's the argument. My argument is when you leave a situation open that everybody can make accusations about a named person without any...
0: Well, that's wrong, of course, yeah.
1: Yeah, but that's what it was. And so that is always going to
0: work. And by the way, I never believed... Do you remember there was a hashtag going around for a couple of years called I Believe Her, right? And
1: it is insulting.
0: It's insulting to the law as well as everything else. By the way, every woman or every man, whoever makes a report of sexual abuse or violence, should be listened to and supported in every way possible. But the idea that you would automatically believe somebody or believe a story that somebody tells you without actually talking to the other person or getting evidence is a bizarre idea. Yeah. So that was a nonsense. Okay, moving away from that.
1: I do want to say really quickly, automatic belief, I think, is as bad as automatic disbelief, because it renders the truth meaningless. So, you know, if you come in and someone says, "Oh, I immediately believe you," you're kind of thinking, "Well, hang on a minute, let me tell you my story first." So I think both things are bad. But basically, the point I was making was things like the Me Too movement and other things like that on social media taking off, what it ends up is making the extraordinary the norm. And so people then say, "Oh, well, you know, I'll just stay in, or I won't go out, or maybe I better not go out with a fella." You know, women started self-imprisoning as a result of that. And for me, as a woman who really, really supports women being sexually liberated as well as all other ways liberated, I don't support that. But there's
0: okay. What about censorship? It seems we're talking about, you know, self-imprisoning, self-censorship. Do you think we started like when the 90s ended? Now, of course, we did have censorship if you go back to the 70s from the Catholic Church. You couldn't talk about abortion. There was no books allowed to be sold. You weren't allowed to have Life of Brian on RTE. You know, there was loads of that type of censorship at the time. Then the pendulum swung the other way, and here we are now, you know, and we have a different type of censorship. Are people self-censoring now and not speaking out because they're afraid of the repercussions?
1: Yeah, I think censorship always has a form. And at the moment, that form is self-censorship. In the way I was just saying a minute ago, that then, you know, people who are being oppressed and imprisoned, and then you just have people convinced into sort of oppressing themselves and imprisoning themselves as well. I think, Niall, right, that all of these things exist and they don't go away in society. They just take different forms. So it definitely seems like self-censorship is the censorship of the day. And it's there because of a sort of a censorship in the ether, you know, that's around that, you know, do you really want to be stigmatized? Do you want to be cancelled on social media?
0: Yeah, you're a bad person if you say that. You're a bad person.
1: Yeah, you want to be misinterpreted and then held up as, oh, that person.
0: Or in the United Kingdom, you could actually be arrested and jailed.
1: Yeah, well, exactly. In Britain, we kind of narrowly avoided that scenario here. But I do think censorship always exists. Funny enough, thinking back into the 80s and 90s, right? Like, I'm sure censorship was there in the 80s. Probably I was too young, really, to notice it at that
0: wasn't
1: stage.
0: Really. I remember working on radio in the late 1980s because I started doing this with another broadcaster at the time. I was a reporter, and it would have been 1990. No, it wasn't 80s. It was 90s actually. It was 90s. It was 1996. And I remember that there was very little censorship. We could say what we wanted.
1: I don't remember there. I feel like say, so when I became a journalist in the 1990s, right? So the 80s, I can't really speak to as much because I wasn't a teenager until the 90s, right? But the 90s, I can tell you about. And I know that I remember that having like a view that might be different to everybody else's or controversial, once it was properly researched and thought through, and once you had something to back it up, newspapers and radio and TV, they were only too delighted to have you express that. But like that, definitely, that is something I think that has hugely changed. Because
0: there were great journalists who had those different viewpoints, and they were well known for those different viewpoints at the time. You know, but now we're seeing in journalism self-censorship as well.
1: Yeah, well, that's more like I would blame the media in general on that, because really what editors or a good editor should do, a good editor should never steer away from controversy or the fallout of controversy, or, you know, they should never say, oh, will we get pushback from this, or will we get given out on social media, or will we get a complaint from the press commission? Because, of course, you have all these bodies now to try and control what people say to an extreme degree. But I think what should happen with editors who are not lazy and willing to put the work in and, you know, believe in what they're doing, they should always reward people for having the willingness to go and say something, not something that's cruel or something that's, you know, idiotic.
0: Yeah.
1: But, you know, like, for example, like, I'm just going to cite myself here now by giving myself a clap in the back. But, like, say during the pandemic, there was a real lack of people willing to say this lockdown is ridiculous, which I think everybody kind of understands now that it's ridiculous. But at the time, there was a very much, like, the real atmosphere of, I'm already talking about 5 years ago, of, oh, don't say that, you know, you can't.
0: Yeah, people wouldn't question it.
1: Because people were worried and they were afraid to say things. You know, there's been so many examples in the last couple of years of people afraid to say things. And I think media buying into that.
0: Okay, so the media has changed drastically. Now, by the way, the media went through a stage of censorship, you know, pre-1970, with the church, of course, censored it. And then it kind of came to an equilibrium somewhere around the mid-80s and 90s, where it became a little bit of a free-for-all. And then, of course, it went back to censorship, but in the other direction now. Anyway, Larissa, look, we could talk about this for hours, and I'll get you on again, and we'll talk about it for an hour someday. We'll just talk about this, because I think it's a great topic. Larissa, I've run out of time. Thank you very much, Niamh, for coming on.
1: Yes. Hi.
0: There you go, Larissa Nolan, former journalist and obviously communications officer now with AIM2. I'm going to go to Alan and Dave straight after this short break.
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0: All right, I'm limited by time here, so let's get to some people if we can. Let me just go to Alan. Alan, hi, how are you?
11: Hey, Niall, I hope you're all right with your doctor's appointments and all.
0: All grand. No, it was just a routine thing.
11: No big deal. That's grand. Everything is good.
0: But you know yourself, when you get an appointment, you have to take it. And that's it.
11: I know, you have to, Niall. You have to keep us all waiting for you. We were worried.
0: Okay, Alan, if I could pick you up at 19, put you into any decade at the age of 18 or 19 years of age, right? Put you into any decade. Which decade would you like to be plunked into?
11: 2002.
0: Okay, why did you pick that one?
11: Because that's when I met my wife.
0: Ah, see, so that was a pivotal moment in your life.
11: Yeah, that she was, like, I was only telling you, you're a researcher. Like, I was telling, like, my life was a checkered history of 17 years, but the first 17 years of my life wasn't so complicated. Then I got a born-again Christian religion, and that turned me upside down. Then I got bipolar. And then in 2002, I met the woman in my life who became my best friend and my soulmate. And that would be the ideal time. I wouldn't like to go back when I was 18, Niall. I'd like to go back when I was 30, into the same age I was when I met Maria.
0: And was that just because of your personal experience? Let's be clear, Alan. When you were 18, which would be, what year was you 18? You were born in 1971.
11: 88,
0: okay.
11: 89.
0: 88, 89 was a great time. But you weren't having a great time. Okay, so...
11: Well, see, do you know what I always say, Niall? Now, you'll understand this because your father's from the same generation as my father.
0: Mm-hmm.
11: Each generation of people coming along the line after 30, 40 years always feels their time was better than to the present moment. And as you know, Niall, your dad and your ma came from the 20s. And they would say when they were in their 30s, they had a better childhood and life and experience than you would be having. They would call the music you liked was noise. And the music they were into was proper music. My dad was up to 1920 and he thought all our music was shy except Rick Astley.
0: I know. Alan, you don't have to tell me. I remember Sunday morning in the Boylan household, you would be woken up at 9 o'clock in the morning by my father down with his apron on making a fry and the sound of Shirley Bassey playing on the record player. Yeah.
11: Well, that tells you, Niall. So I do believe, Niall, that I love Reeling in the Years, Niall. Know that program?
0: A great program, yeah.
11: But you see, Niall, I wouldn't like to go back.
0: I kind of look at this through rose-tinted glasses a little bit.
11: Yeah, because we all do, now. Your father did it. My great-grandfather did it.
0: There is some evidence there. Like, let me give you one example. And I put it up in the artwork for today's show. So when you look back at the 80s and you see kids out playing on the road, swinging on lampposts, playing hopscotch, playing rounders, and then you look at kids of today, the majority, I'm not saying all of them, but the majority, sitting on a sofa playing video games or looking at their phones. You don't have to be a genius to work out which is better.
11: You see, Niall, each generation, like, Niall, there was a time, Niall, that we watched telly at 3 in the day to watch all our cartoons and all
0: that.
11: That's
0: right, I remember that,
11: And we were religious about the telly. The modern technology that's out today isn't as... there is a lot of shite out there now, and let's be honest, it's utter garbage. But today's generation like it. They like making their TikTok pictures and sending it out. They talk to each other on TikTok like they're on the telly. That's their television now. Television is only for fogies like me and you, Niall. The younger 20-year-olds don't watch telly, Niall. They think television is for people who are geriatric type. And they see you. Even the fact that you're bringing up this topic will let you know, Niall, that even you know yourself, Niall, when you are starting off on your first journey as a married man, there's parts of all that journey you wouldn't want to go back into. Because it was stressful, horrible times. At times it was horrible paying bills and trying to make ends meet. And now I'll give you another example, Niall, and see what you think of it. Imagine your wife rang you now, Niall, I said, Niall, I have a seat. I'm having a baby boy. And now you're 63 and it's all natural.
0: Dave, I'm coming to you in a second, Dave. Go on.
11: It's all natural. There's no in vitro fertilizer. It's just
0: she's having a baby. I expected a baby.
11: Now, Niall, the one thing that would happen to you, the symptoms of trauma, fear, panic, stress. Now, so if you know that is an effect that would happen to you now at 63, you'd say, no, I wouldn't want to go back to clean nappies and washing.
0: No, I wouldn't. No.
11: But we'd like to go back to other moments of the time that were funny and exciting.
0: Okay, hang on, Alan, because I want to bring Dave into the conversation. He's waiting age there. Dave,
12: what's the crack, lad?
0: Okay, so Dave, I'm not going to look back at rose-tinted glasses. So Dave, I'm going to ask you the same question I asked Alan. I pick up Dave at 18 years of age and I plonk him into a decade. Where am I plonking you? Now, you're younger, obviously.
12: 2001.
0: Okay, well, you're not far off, Alan, there. You and Alan could meet up for a drink. Okay, so back in 2001. And why 2001?
12: Well, we finally moved out of Dublin, which was amazing. I fucking hated the place. And I kind of feel like my life actually started. I did not enjoy living in Dublin. I didn't have a good time living in Dublin, blah, blah, blah, boo-hoo-hoo for me. But when we moved down to country, that's when I really, like, my life just took off. Like, I made the friends that I have now that will be my friends for the rest of my life. Like, look, I consider more friends than their family more than friends. 2004, I met Michelle, you know?
0: I
12: sound like a right unoriginal bastard. I know you're a widower's corner over here at the moment. Until my mid-20s. My teenage years and the first half of my 20s were probably some of the best fucking years I ever had.
0: But you and Alan are making this personal, and I'm not going to have it a go, because that's the question.
11: Personal, Niall.
0: No, but I'm trying to figure out here, because if I said to you, drop little Niall back, what was the best time in Niall's life? Really, realistically for me, when I met my wife is the best time of my life, right? That was only 10 years ago. But if I go back and I say, what was the best time or era while I was alive, let me word it slightly differently, not personal to me, I think probably the mid-80s or the late 80s.
12: It is a very personal question, because, I mean, it's a very subjective question, because, like Alan was saying, like I read it before, at particular times in our life.
0: You're breaking up, Dave. You're breaking up a bit. Move your head. Run outside. I don't know. Jump up and down. Jump up and down or something.
12: Now crippling black paper working for a bastard for 10 years. But like, if you really, really want to take all the emotion out of it, you could say now, because we have people live longer. People are...
0: Your phone is breaking up badly, Dave. I don't know where you are, Dave, but your phone is breaking up.
12: Can you hear me now?
0: Yeah, go ahead. Okay, so you're saying realistically, yeah?
12: Because, if you think about it, people are better educated. Are they? Expensive at the moment. Huh?
0: They might be better educated, research has shown that this generation of kids are thicker than the last generation because they're relying too much on...
12: Fair point, but we also do have the most well-educated working class in all of Europe. You know, we live longer, we do have healthier lives, people aren't dying of heart attacks very easily. We have diseases that 20 or 30 years ago were a death sentence. Infant mortality is down. You know, like, shit is expensive at the moment. But people in Ireland don't live in abject poverty anymore. I mean, you can be on the social welfare. And you can have a tough life, and it isn't easy. And there are a lot of people living what's called poverty nowadays. But poverty now isn't the same as poverty 30 years ago.
0: No.
12: Very
0: different.
12: It is a very, very subjective question.
0: Yeah, poverty nowadays doesn't mean you're starving on the streets. Yeah.
12: The kids aren't being abused by the teachers or priests.
0: Yes, they are. Oh, they still are being abused. We're catching them.
12: They were back in the 80s.
0: Yeah.
12: You know?
0: Yeah, we're catching them quicker, and people are quicker to come forward now when problems like that arise, whereas they didn't in those days. Sorry, Alan.
11: You see, I think in a weird way, Niall, when you say what generation would you like to go back to, like, if you look at that question, Niall, as David said, you can only attach an emotion to an event if you've already enjoyed it. And if you haven't enjoyed the 80s, 90s, until you got to the 90s, that's purely down to subjectivity. And all of us are subject to remembering. Like, if you go back to the 40s, Niall, in England, nobody would want to go back because it's a war.
0: Well, I suppose it is two different questions then. Which was the best time of your personal life, or which time would you think was the best time in history, like, so to speak?
12: Also, Niall, like, if you think about it, if you think about it as well, back in the 80s, like, the chances of all-out nuclear war were a real and present danger. You know, and this still, you know, it can still happen now, but back then it was like, this shit might boil over and happen, you know? We don't have that to the same extent nowadays.
0: Yeah, everybody was kind of worried about the Russians. And we're still worried about the Russians.
12: Actually, apparently, India and Pakistan are the two most likely to nuke each other.
0: Oh, yeah. So, sorry, Alan.
11: We're worrying about the wrong country. England and America done more invasions in the past.
0: You are right.
11: Than Russia
0: you are,
11: ever did.
0: You're absolutely right. But at the time, I remember everybody was worried about the Russians. I remember, too, I was only about 19. I was standing at a train station going to work one morning. It was 7 o'clock in the morning. There was two old lads, about 80 years of age, standing on the platform, and they were talking to each other, and it was a really cold, wet day. And one looks at the other one, and he looks at him and says, "Terrible day today, isn't it?" The man goes, "Yeah, I blame the Russians." I was sitting there looking, and I was going, "Where is this going to go?" And he goes, "All them satellites they're putting up in the sky." They genuinely believed. That's what people believed back in the 1980s.
12: Yeah, but come on, people believe nowadays with all the education we have that they were putting microchips in your arm with COVID vaccination.
0: I know, yeah.
12: You know?
0: I know.
12: The older I've gotten, the more I realize common sense isn't as common as we thought it was.
0: Yeah, okay. Well, hang on. Let me just go to Angela, because I got to get two people quickly here. Angela, hi. Thank you, Alan. Angela.
13: Hi, Niall. Long time listener, first time caller.
0: Shut up. Now, so Angela.
13: You were waiting for it.
0: So Angela, nice to hear you again. So Angela, in relation to, you know, where would we like to play? I mean, again, you were a bit younger than me, so you don't have as many decades behind your belt, so to speak.
13: I do. I'm 52 this year.
0: Okay, yeah, but you're still 10 years younger than me, so you don't remember the 70s.
13: No, barely, but I definitely remember the 80s.
0: Okay. So if I could plonk you into a decade, it would be the 80s, yeah?
13: The 80s. Like you were saying there about getting up, you know, and your dad making the fry and the whole lot. Like we used to get up Sunday morning, go to Mass, right? And after Mass, we used to go to the shop where dad would buy us a bar of chocolate each, whichever one we wanted. The Sunday World used to be murder over who was getting the poster in the kids section. Remember, they used to have that
0: in the
13: middle.
0: Yeah. And They also used to have a naked girl or a topless girl on one of the pages as well, but go on.
13: No, we went straight into the middle. We weren't perverts, yes. But, go back, and then you would either find my dad sitting down playing the guitar, or he'd be playing the likes of Leo Sayre or John Denver, or, you know, all that music, that era. I just love it. And then,
0: John Denver.
13: Like, it was John Denver.
0: Came on my pillow.
13: No.
0: That's not the
13: one.
0: I can never unhear that. Yeah, I know. That wasn't the actual original version. That was the lyrics of the Monty Python version. Listen, unfortunately, I'm going to have to cut you a little bit short, Angela, after all this time that you haven't been on. But we will talk to you again very soon. Angela, thank you, Dave and Alan, and everybody else who got involved in the topic, and Larissa Nolan, of course. We shall talk to you more after this break.
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24: A very good night from the newsroom. I'm Daniel Pitcher. A murder investigation's underway following the death of a woman in County Kerry. The body of 43-year-old Jamie Carney was found at her home in Macross Road in Killarney yesterday. She had moved to Ireland with her 13-year-old daughter in 2021. Gardaí are continuing to search for a man known to her and are appealing for witnesses with CCTV or dashcam footage from the area to come forward. Explosions are being heard in a number of locations along Iran's Gulf Coast tonight. Iranian media has reported air defences have been activated. It's after the US President Donald Trump earlier suggested that the temporary ceasefire was over, saying Iran deserved to be hit.
25: Because maybe we'll take over Kargil. There's not a thing they can do about it. But I said, don't hit the pipes, just hit everything else. And they hit it. They may hit it again tonight. They really deserve it. Because they're saying they want to make a deal, but they don't.
24: Four teenage boys have been arrested after a motorcyclist was seriously injured in a crash involving a stolen vehicle in County Carlow. The black Ford Ranger had been stolen from Rathcoole in Dublin during the early hours of this morning before it was spotted by Gardaí on patrol in Grey Cullen. The vehicle failed to stop and later collided with a car and motorcycle. The motorcyclist, a man in his 30s, was taken to Cork University Hospital for treatment. Gardaí are appealing for witnesses and dashcam footage as their investigation continues. The number of cancer-related deaths has quadrupled in the past 100 years. Meanwhile, deaths from heart disease and tuberculosis have declined, according to a new study by the CSO detailing death rates from 1922 to 2023. The analysis also shows life expectancy at birth vastly improved from 57 to 80 years for men and 58 to 83 years for women, according to the latest Irish Life tables. And finally, the Football Association of Ireland has secured backing from its members to fulfil its UEFA Nations League fixtures against Israel. At an EGM tonight, members voted 75-32 in favour of supporting the board's decision to meet its obligations. The association says it recognises the strength of feeling over the fixtures, but will continue to prepare. And that's your news for now.
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27: A dry night tonight with clear spells, though mist and fog locally will develop overnight. Mild and humid with temperatures not falling below 12 to 16 degrees. 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
0: Now, well, I said before the break, I said before the break we were going to talk about The 40-Year-Old Virgin. The reason I said that was because it's a very famous title of a very famous funny movie, The 40-Year-Old Virgin. It was a great movie, actually, very funny. But, because that's what reminded me of this. And Piers Morgan interviewed a guy, I don't know if people are familiar with a guy called Nicholas Joseph Fuentes. He's an American right-wing political commentator. And when I say he's right-wing. He's as far as you go right. He thinks Hitler's a hero. He's a male chauvinist pig. he believes that women are subservient. He's an asshole, right? But in saying that, what I found interesting about the interview was Pierce went down to the topic of him being a virgin. And seemingly he is. He's 27 years of age and he's not married. And he said he's staying a virgin until he gets married. Now, I don't want to talk about him because, let's be clear, there's a million things I can tell you that I don't like about the guy. But this one thing has caused a bit of a debate. And this kind of whole debate about people were saying that he was odd. Actually, no one would give him one, you know, if they were available and all this. And all this kind of stuff like, you know, what a weirdo. And this kind of idea that there's something weird about you if you don't want to have sex till you get married, which was very common going back 40 or 50 years ago, by the way. In my mother and father's days, people didn't have sex until they got married. I remember having a conversation with my mother before she died, about 2 days before she died. We had great conversations, actually, leading up to her death. I know that sounds terrible, but some of the best conversations I had with my mother were a couple of days before she died. She told me so many things that she never told me before, like things like she had never seen my father naked. Imagine that, 55 years married, and she had never seen him naked. She said she'd go upstairs, you know, get into her nightie, and then turn off the lights and get into bed. And then he'd come in the dark, and he'd get undressed and, you know, put on his pajamas, because that's what men did in those days, and get into bed beside her. And so she never seen him naked, he never seen her naked. It was an odd situation, but that's, people were different then. And then, of course, the sexual revolution came along. And that kind of promoted the idea of sexual freedom. And that was kind of in the 70s, 80s, in around that time, particularly it came from America. And the idea then was, and why it was promoted was, that the whole idea of marriage was that you were compatible with somebody, be it physically, emotionally, in every other way, and including sexually. Because let's be clear, sex is a very important part of a relationship. For most people, it's intimacy is important. And if you're not sexually compatible, sometimes that can kill a relationship. So the idea is that you try them out, if you know what I mean. So people used to always, you know, that saying, if you want to know me, come and live with me. If you want to know me, you can have sex with me first. And then we decide if we get married. So is there anything shameful in not wanting to have sex before you get married? Let me know what you think. The number is 085-100-2255. I'll be talking to Ben Scallon a bit later on from Grip Media in relation to this because he wrote a piece about it. Bernie, hi, how are you?
1: I'm grand, Niall. How are you?
0: Good, Bernie. Now, I don't want to talk about this guy, by the way, Nicholas Joseph Fuentes. I don't know if you've heard of him, but he's not a nice person.
1: No.
0: Okay.
1: Okay.
0: But just this aspect of the interview with Pierce Morgan I thought was interesting. The idea that he's 27 and he's a man and he hasn't had sex because he's waiting till he gets married, which is really unusual nowadays.
1: I know, but I mean, to each their own. Like, going back in the day, I wasn't until I met my husband. And to be honest, my thing was I didn't want to walk up the aisle and not know what it was about.
0: Mm.
1: So that's what I did. But I think it's not unusual because I'm in my 60s. It wasn't unusual for some people, both parties keeping themselves till they got married. And there was a lot of people back in the 70s and 80s who didn't choose to have sex before they got married. And again, in the 50s and 60s, there was people who had sex before, you know, and it was normal for them.
0: But society wasn't as promiscuous as it is now.
1: No, I mean, it's gone to the other extreme, I feel. I mean, you know, I felt that it was part of me giving myself to my husband because we were going to get married. I was happy in my feelings and my emotions for him. And I thought that maybe by, you know, now having a sexual relationship, I would like to know, that this was the royal and true person I was going to be with for the rest of my days.
0: And yeah, because I could imagine that maybe, you know, you marry somebody and then you realize you're not sexually compatible, i.e. you have different ideas of what you want from an intimate relationship than they have. Do you know what I mean? Or maybe they're just not interested in sex and you are, and then that's the end of the relationship. It's doomed. So the idea is that you kind of try it out first. test the waters.
1: I can only tell you this story, and it's from me. It's about me, and I suppose this person. But there was no contraceptive back in the 70s. There wasn't a sign of any, do you know? And so I went to England when I was thinking in my head and I got, you know, I was so embarrassed, didn't know what they were. Went to the shop and I bought 10 magazines and bought these things and put them in at the bottom. And she just took them insane. And then we put them on before anything happened to go for a few pints to calm ourselves down. And sure, nothing happened because nothing happens when you have a thing on before anything is rising.
0: Right. So, hold on a second. So you had it on When you say had it on, oh, there were female condoms, were they?
1: No, they were male things.
0: So when, he put it on when you went out, and it was on him all the time?
1: Yeah.
0: Oh, Bernie. By the way, that reminds me, I'm going to tell a joke, right? I don't know, we don't tell jokes, right? So Peter and Michael are in a field picking potatoes down in the middle of Kerry somewhere, right?
1: Okay.
0: And Peter says to Michael, the two of them are in their 20s, the mid-20s. Michael, have you ever had that sex thing? And Michael says to Peter, oh, never done that. He said, would you like to try it? And he says, yeah. And he says, I hear it. He says, you can go over to Amsterdam and you can pay for it. I said, all right, let's go. So the two of them hopped on a flight to Shannon, off to Amsterdam for the weekend. So they're walking through the red light district and they see this one in the window. They go, she looks nice, doesn't she? He said, yeah, let's go in and try her. So they go in and they say to her, how much? And she says, €100 each. All right. So the two of them go in and they're going to have a go. So Peter goes in first and she says, okay, you need to just put this on your hair. This is a condom. And he said, what's that? He says, she said, it's a condom. It's to stop me getting pregnant. And he goes, oh, okay. So anyway, two of them do it anyway. That's grand. Off they go home again. About 6 months later, they're out in the field picking the potatoes again. Peter says to Michael, he says, do you remember we went over to Amsterdam? We did that thing, the sex thing. He says, yeah. He said, did she ask you to put a condom on? And he says, yeah. He says, yeah. She said it to me as well to stop her getting pregnant. And he says, do you care if she got pregnant? And Peter says, no, not really. He says, no, neither do I. I'm taking this off. Sorry. That went down. I know that went down a bit. I think I missed it. The punchline just didn't work as well as I hoped it did. Anyway. So, yeah, I can't believe where you went. I can't believe you went out in anticipation with a condom on him. Oh, stop it. Go on anyway. Continue.
1: It's a very murky for us, starting for a woman. I still didn't know. I mean, the education and all my reading books, I still wasn't educated into the finer things. I mean, I wanted to be comfortable and I wanted to be with the person I loved. And that's why I waited and, you know, I didn't want to cause any grief or anybody any hurt, you know?
0: Mm.
1: So that's, you know, and it's a very personal thing. I mean, some people wait till they're 40 and some people don't. And then there's people who never practice and never are sickened by it and abhorred by it and they don't ever want to partake in that again.
0: What's wrong with them, no. Fairness?
1: No, but there is people who really get a fear.
0: Yeah, they're asexual. They're called asexual, isn't it? Is that what they call it?
1: Yeah. And some people never even, you know, I mean, it's a choice people make. I mean,
0: yeah, but the vast majority of the population of the world have urges, sexual urges.
1: Yeah, but it's a healthy part of our life. It's like breathing. It's when you're in a relationship with somebody and you love them, you want to express your love, and that's how you do, you know, and you love each other. And it's a lovely part of the your relationship. It's not forced. It can never be forced.
0: Okay, so you're saying, but okay, it shouldn't be rushed. You're right. And there's no, but this idea that there's some sort of, I mean, leaving aside who this guy was, the fact that people are debating it online and saying, oh, he's a weirdo that he hasn't had sex, you know, that he hasn't had sex with a woman, you know, at 27 years of age because he's waiting until he gets married. Are they right to be kind of slagging him in this day and age saying, you're a bit of a weirdo?
1: I think it's not weird at all. It's whatever suits you. When you feel right, you should never be pressured or forced or thinking that you're not any better because you didn't do it. That's in your own personal time. When you meet the person you want to be with or you want to try, that's your personal choice. Nobody else can coerce you or make you force you into it. It's completely natural and normal. And it should not be frowned or laughed at or ridiculed. That's my opinion.
0: Okay, well, stay there. Let me go to Seamus as well. Seamus, hi, how are you? Oh, sorry, didn't turn him on. That'd be a good idea, wouldn't it?
3: Say one thing, just before.
0: Yeah.
3: How are you doing? I just want to say one thing just before I respond to that point. I was on your show there last, I think it was a week ago, trying to explain the correlation between Islam and Islamist fundamentalists and terror. And since then, we've had the attacks in France and then 15 people in a Bondi Beach massacred by two Muslims. And I just want to say that because I was being laughed off the air by Dave, one of your callers, and another guy last week. And I think sadly, the incidences since that in the space of a week have proven my point that I was trying to make.
0: Well, yeah. Well, again, you know, this is what we were talking about at the start of the show, but again, we are talking about extremists, and there are going to be extremists in all.
3: Plenty of them.
0: Anyway, And by the way, once again, our condolences and with all the families and all the people who lost somebody in Bondi Beach. So, Seamus, getting back to the question at hand on a kind of slightly lighter note, is it okay to wait till you get married to have sex?
3: I think it is. Like, it's you know, it's probably in line with, I suppose, more of a Christian ethos or outlook on marriage itself. And I don't know why people kind of frown or laugh at this sort of stuff. Because, you know, the irony of all these people who laugh at this stuff, a bit like Dave and others he had on the call last week, they'd be laughing at this sort of antic, maybe because they don't like the guy, but at the same time, they've got Muslims coming into this country.
0: Oh, can you stop mentioning, you don't have to mention any particular religions. I know it's a kind of Christian thing, but...
3: Coming from countries where they've reduced the marriage, of the age of child marriage.
0: Okay,

0: 27 years of age?
1: No, I don't think so. Like, if that's the way they want to approach it, if, you know, I suppose they're looking at their own ethos at a very fundamental level, and if that's what they want to do, it's not harming anybody. The fundamental thing here, Niall, is that it's not harming anybody. It's not extremist. It's a
0: well, it is kind of, it is kind of extremist, isn't it, when you think about it, in the sense that you're taking your religion very seriously, because it's religion that dictates. They call it staying chaste, right? That's the words they use.
1: Yeah,
0: so it's a kind of religion. It's religion that dictates that you don't have sex until you get married.
1: I understand, but look, I wouldn't encompass that by our bracket that as something like as extremism, when we know what extremism is.
0: But it is extreme form of religion, and religion is what dictates that idea that you don't have sex until you get married. Generally speaking, not morals.
1: Yeah. I think overall, look, if you're looking at it on a macro scale, given where the world is going, it probably won't serve good purpose or longevity for like a Christian population in general, certainly across Europe. But
0: because if you're going to wait and you get married, and the average person doesn't get married now until they're in their 30s, well, then nobody's going to be having babies until they get in their 30s, which is going to be a problem for the world population.
1: Yeah, if women go beyond into their 40s, as they have been doing in the last like 10, 15 years, it's not going to work. Mm-hmm. You have a population reduction under, you know, a certain...
0: below the replacement level.
1: So, like, you can see, like, obviously, Muslims and whatever else, and I'm just referencing, like, they have large families and so on, like, and they don't seem to have an issue there, but...
0: Well, yeah. Other cultures tend to have larger families now, yeah. I've noticed that.
1: Yeah.
0: I don't want to talk about Nicholas Joseph Fuentes, but because he's not a nice person. But generally speaking, you know, this idea that people are calling him a weirdo because he hasn't had sex and he's 27 years of age and he said he's saving it for his wife. Do you think that's odd?
1: These comments, like, they come out like this. It's usually leftists who do the sort of thing that they'll gather their dirt and throw it at someone they don't like, so to say, rather than look at the content or what.
0: Yeah, it's kind of easy. It's easy not to like him. You know what I mean? Some of the things that he says.
1: Yeah, well, it's easy not to like Donald Trump, but he's been quite right in these things over the last number of years, too. You know.
0: Well, I think Donald Trump is in the halfpenny place compared to this fella. To be honest with you,
1: You know what I mean? Like, if you stick to the content and the facts rather than just the emotion. Oh, I don't like him, therefore slap the dirt. It doesn't work. This is what the left do in general, anyway, and it's been done for a long time.
0: All right, Seamus, thank you for that. Bernie, it is a kind of religious thing, isn't it? I suppose.
2: It's where we learned about sex and before marriage and all that. They were in our faith when we were growing up. No sexual intercourse before marriage. We're taught it in all your, you know, when in religion, we were shown the awful videos that time in when you were a teenager of abortion and what happened if we had sex. So it kind of, we were kind of in that line. We were all told about it through religion.
0: Religion told us to stay away, like told young girls, when I say young girls, girls of 16, 17 years of age, stay away from boys. Don't sit on their lap or you'll get pregnant. And all these kind of silly stuff. Don't kiss them.
2: That's how we were introduced to the idea that, you know, you share your life with another man. And we weren't told about what it was like to be with another person because we were only with their siblings probably at that time, or, you know, we were living as a family. So when you got all this introduction, it could have scared the life out of you, or you were kind of waiting until you were an adult and you were in your job and you had your own money. Mm. So therefore you were independent. Then you were looking around. So it wasn't as big as it is an influence in now. Sex is it's everywhere now. It's horrible. You can't turn anything on. It's to do with your way you look.
0: You believe it's gone from one extreme to the other, so to speak, yeah.
2: Absolutely, I do, because I don't think our innocence, the kids' innocence has been taken and it's been, you know, intercepted at every corner now. We have the school in education. All those things are coming in now. Parents are not on the ball.
0: If you look over the last 40, 50 years, so the age of losing your virginity has gone from, in the last, I think, 20 years, from 17 now to 16. So it's only gone down a year. You know, that the age of consent, obviously, is 17. But in saying that, it's only gone down a year. Now, I suppose, I imagine when my mom and dad got married, in those days, people really didn't have a lot of sex before marriage. But then again, they got married at 17 and 18 years of age. So you can't, you use that statistic because they got married young. So they had sex young. So they weren't having sex any older, really, than us. It was just the fact that they were married, because nowadays people don't get married until they're in their 30s.
2: Yeah, like it's. I just think that the emphasis has gone so much on, you know, sexual. And if you don't feel, as I said, you should never, ever feel

0: pressured by society, by anyone. It's yourself. When you feel right, that you feel that you'd like to try, or you meet someone that you're in a loving relationship and you want to, you know, share that, that's between you and the person you're with, not anybody else's business, really. And it shouldn't be laughed or frowned upon or anything. I think it's terrible the way it's cheapened now, and it's just anywhere, and it's, oh, you know, porn is gone, all these things that kids are now, we're so worried, well, I'm so worried as a grandparent, all the things that are out there that I haven't even heard of. And like, I feel ashamed that I don't know all the different things that they're all, you know, been
1: talking about. Bernie, I thought I knew everything, and I hear some of the stuff that people are talking about nowadays, and I go, what's that?
0: I feel ashamed, Niall. I don't know anything. I thought it was a sexual, it was a very simple and innocent and beautiful thing. Now there's so many additives and, you know, all these books and all these new equipment that you nearly have to bring, you have to bring a whole load of stuff into the bedroom now.
1: Equipment.
0: As a human being. Like, I just don't understand why it's gone so horrible and been used so badly.
1: Well, I mean, I don't mind the equipment. I mean, we talk about the equipment. I mean, Irish people were kind of subdued when it came, particularly women, by the way, primarily, because there isn't a huge amount of equipment for men, but there's quite a lot of equipment for women, because obviously the physicality of the body. But Irish women, I mean, realistically, most Irish women, even 20 years ago, probably had a vibrator in the top drawer, but they would never tell anybody. Now they kind of seem proud of it. You know what I mean?
0: Yeah. Well, that's a personal choice as well. Like, and that's an individual choice. Like, some people don't need them, some people use them. Again, it shouldn't be anything to be, you know, to be frowned or shamed or, you know, made feel that you're incompetent because you have to use equipment. That's your personal choice. But it's the way it's gone to the other extreme now, where there's all these clubs and all these
1: BDSM, you know, and all that kind of stuff.
0: There's so much on the internet. There's so much stuff there. That it's really frightening for a human being, like you know, any human being, to even a normal human being who would look at this and think, I must be fucking nuts. I don't know.
1: I'm missing out on something here, yeah. Okay, well, stay there just for a second. Let me just go to Alan if I can. Alan, hi, how are you doing?
2: Hey, Niall.
1: Okay, so have we gone, Alan, from one extreme, which was the idea that nobody had sex before marriage, you know, 40 years ago, 50 years ago, to the other extreme, where Bernie is saying, you know, nowadays you wouldn't even know half the terminology they use, you know?
2: Niall, the misconception of what it was like 50 years ago, or 60 years ago, or 100 years ago, sex was always predominant. It was just suppressed and hidden. And it was placed, if you were caught off guard and you were put out of society, if you had pregnancy. So it was always there, Niall. It was just under the covers and hidden away, and it was shame. Queen Victoria had 9 kids. Sex was very healthy, and it's only what's happened is in the past 10 years we have all the arrival of this modern technology that's given us easier access to a plethora of things that's always been there. Sex has always been with all its weird peccadillos, and the very nature of sex is it's pleasurable, and the church frowned on pleasure and they used it as a way of guilt tripping us. So that they could make money out of us and get us to confession, and then they give an offering for the sin of sex. Sex is a very expensive commodity, and the church played havoc with people who were lustful and enjoying sex. If you enjoyed sex, that was even worse.
1: Isn't lust considered a sin?
2: Well, Niall, do you know what the great irony? My mother told me no.
1: Yeah.
2: My ma told me this story, Niall, God rest her. She had 13 kids, Niall. And when she had her fourth kid, the priest, she had to go round to the priest to be charged for the sin of having sex with your husband.
1: Mm-hmm.
2: Now, that in itself is bullshit, what they did to the people. They took advantage of the ignorance and the fear and all the paranoia about sex.
1: Yeah, sorry, just to clarify for people. So, yeah, the 7 deadly sins, as they're considered by the church, the Catholic Church, are pride, greed, wrath, envy, lust, gluttony, and sloth.
2: Right. Now, Niall, I would, as a normal evolutionary man, religion took over where sex was left on the shelf. and fear and all that came along, and we were robbed of enjoyment of sex. Because sex is a great thing. It's just in the wrong hands. It can be coerced. It can be torn.
1: Is there anything wrong with waiting? Say, you know, somebody who's 27 and decides, I'm not going to have sex and get married.
2: Niall, I'm going to tell you something about Nick Fuentes. My gaydar was on autopilot when I saw that speech he made. Nobody, they're not, Niall, Nick Fuentes is a horrible character.
1: Oh, he is, yeah.
2: And now he's saying, oh, yeah, I don't have sex until I get married. Well, then he's either committing self-abuse on an armed scale. At 27, your hormones are mad. So he's a hypocrite. He's trying to appear right just because he doesn't want to have sex outside of marriage. I believe he's gay and he doesn't want to have the problem of getting with a woman. And he just can't handle it. And he's just putting on the fun day to appeal to the conservatives out there.
1: But yeah, but if he was gay, he could probably have a relationship, although that wouldn't suit his
2: Niall, an altar says in the Catholic Church that masturbation is a mortal sin. So you can tell yourself, like, when you get away from religion, as Stephen Fry said, you live a happier, peaceful life, and you allow yourself to enjoy your body without the Superman up in the sky telling you what to do.
1: Okay, wait, let me ask Bernie that. Bernie, as a woman in her latter years, when you look back, when you were young, do you think religion played a role in you having a level of shame about sex?
0: When I was a teenager, yes, but as I grew and as I developed as a human and I got a job and I began to learn about it, I realised it wasn't shameful. It wasn't what it was painted as. And I rationalised that, you know, how it couldn't be wrong if it was so, it was a loving thing between two people. I don't know how that could have been wrong and termed it wrong. And so I used my own initiative, if you know what I mean. I didn't guilt myself. I got out of the guilt pattern. I had the guilt pattern for a good 3 years. It terrified. And then I met somebody. I fell in love with them. And then I realized that, yeah, I wanted to share my life with this person. Yes, I wanted to experience everything that was to pertaining in love. So, yeah, it was my decision at the end of the day. The church didn't really affect my decision, if you know what I mean.
1: Sorry, Alan, just to come back to what Bernie was saying earlier on. You're saying we haven't gone from one extreme to the other. But then in the next breath, you said over the last 10 years, there's been a lot more sex available, obviously.
2: No,
1: let me finish. When you look at society now, particularly after the sexual revolution in America, which started off in America, this kind of idea of sexual freedom, right? We have kind of gone from a less promiscuous society to a more promiscuous society.
2: No, we haven't, Niall. That's a misconception.
1: I don't believe so, Alan. No, it's not a misconception.
2: Niall, I'll tell you this much, Niall. Now, listen. Sex has been taken out of the chains of the church. The church in Ireland doesn't have any say anymore in the affairs of what goes on in the marriage bed, or in any bed for that matter. There's a few ardent Catholics out there who follow the rules, and they're screwed up over it, because sex is a normal, healthy expression of your body. And when the church got their cordials into that sexual fear, it added to the trauma.
1: Okay, well, hang on, because I want to bring Norman in as well. Sorry. Norman, hi, how are you?
3: Hello, Niall.
1: Good. So, Norman, do you believe it's shameful, or is there something shameful or weird or odd about not having sex, you know, before you're married?
3: No, I think the question is, you know, each person is different, and we all have different libidos, and some have none. And some have extraordinary libidos. To be honest, this day and age, with all the work you have to do and looking after kids, it's a wonder anybody has time or energy to have sex. But I don't think you should wait till you're married. But neither should you feel any pressure to have sex. But there is a pressure,
1: particularly for 16 and 17 year olds now. There's a kind of societal pressure, isn't there? That you have to satisfy your man or your woman, whichever happens to be more promiscuous. Yeah. You kind of feel there's a standard to set.
3: Exactly. Yeah. Yeah. And the same thing with, you know, when my kids were young in their teens, all their friends have boyfriends or girlfriends, and they felt kind of pressurized and they didn't want it. And we said, no, you don't have to have a boyfriend or girlfriend, you know?
1: Yeah, there is this kind of notion that you're, when you're kind of 16 years of age in school now, that unless you have a boyfriend, you're not somebody. You're not with the gang. You're not in the clique. You know, you're exactly. a bit odd if you don't have a boyfriend or a girlfriend.
3: Exactly. And if you live a life, then if you don't...
1: Yeah, it's wrong.
3: Which is wrong. Very wrong. I think it's very wrong. And also now, if you have a boyfriend or girlfriend, if you don't have sex, there's something wrong with you then. I mean, we should be teaching people to have control over their own lives and their own sex lives. And that includes their sex lives, of course. So whether they want to have sex or not want to have sex, that's up to them. Some people want a lot of sex. Some people don't want any sex. And that is up to you. You should be feel pressurized into having sex, or if you're still a virgin when you're 20 or 22, there's nothing wrong with that. That's fine. That's up to you. You have control over your life, which you should have.
1: Mm-hmm.
3: You shouldn't feel pressurized into having sex. So you say, "Well, I'm not a virgin anymore." In the past, but now when I grew up, it was like you were trying to. If you were a virgin, there was something wrong with you. It was like you had not the plague, but you were something odd with you. And that's wrong. You know, when you're young, I know, like I told you, I lived in Holland and Denmark. And there they, like my best friend, my partner's best friend, when she was 14, she was put on the pill. You know, and I think that's too young. You shouldn't be thinking. Because
1: this idea that's the first port of call is, you know, to talk about protection of sex when, you know, between 15 and 16 year olds, rather than saying you shouldn't be having sex. You know what I mean?
3: Exactly. Yeah, wait till you're, whatever it is, 18, 19, 20, or even older, till you decide what you want. You're sure what you want, not being pressurized into doing something that you think, okay, everybody is doing, so I have to do it.
1: Okay, let's say, have to take a break anyway. Bernie, Norman, thank you very much indeed, and I appreciate both of you coming on. I'm going to take a quick short break. I'll be back with some of you after this.
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1: All right, welcome back. Now, as I mentioned already, the reason I'm talking about this is it's kind of turned into a bit of a national debate. And that when I say national, it's not kind of worldwide debate, it's kind of happening online. this story of Piers Morgan talking to, and he, I don't know, maybe you're not familiar with this guy. He's a right-wing political commentator, and his name is Nicholas Joseph Fuentes. And I don't want to focus the conversation on him, to be honest with you, because he's worthless. He's not a nice person. You know, he's kind of like a bit like the Tate boys. You know, he's kind of has very little respect for women. He claims to be a conservative, but a lot of his values to me wouldn't be very conservative values. But the one thing that came up in the conversation, which has started this kind of debate, and I've seen it online quite a lot, is in relation to the 27-year-old virgin. So he claims, whether I believe him or not is different there, but he claims he's a virgin and he's 27 years of age. And he's saving himself for the person he marries. Now that's not something that we're very familiar with nowadays. We've gone from, you know, repressed sexual repression, I suppose some people would argue, 50 or 60 years ago, to, you know, sexual freedom. Now, Alan earlier on said he didn't believe, by the way, there was an increase in promiscuity in society. I don't buy that. I think there is. I think there's a massive increase in promiscuity. I think there's a massive social pressure on 16, 17-year-olds to have sex. Now, don't get me wrong, when we were young too, there was a little bit of social pressure, but nothing in compared to what's around now. But I'm also seeing an increase in conservatism. I'm seeing an increase in, you know, people around the world, young people who are... Not only, when I say not, that doesn't necessarily mean they're following the Bible and God, but they're becoming more conservative. I'm seeing an increase in that. And I was at an event about 4 weeks ago while I was away in Florida. I went to a Turning Point event. And you might be familiar with Turning Point, of course. Charlie Kirk was the man who started it off. And it was astonishing. There were speakers at it. Benny Johnson and a few other people were there. Some Republicans as well were there. But there was a speaker at it. Or should I say, the crowd was made up of about 500 people. And the vast majority of them were under the age of 26. They were young people. And they were conservatives. And I'm seeing a huge rise in that. And maybe that's why this topic is important now. But I want to go to Ben Scallon from Grip Media, who joins me. Ben, hi, how are you?
11: Hi, you know, great to be here.
1: Ben, you were my first port of call when I thought about this topic, because you are conservative. I've admitted that you're conservative. You seem to have very conservative values. And I know you've written a piece on this. And I don't want to get too much into the piece that you've written in relation to, obviously, Nicholas Joseph Fuentes, because he's not a nice person. But in saying that, this particular conversation about, you know, the 27-year-old virgin, it was kind of something, it's being mocked kind of to some degree. 27, maybe a little bit too old. There's always an idea that my mother used to say to me, if you want to know somebody, go and live with them. In other words, that you should be sexually compatible with a person before you marry them. So where do you stand on that?
11: Yeah, I don't really like that there is this sort of streak in society where people like Piers Morgan and others will make fun of somebody for saying that they are waiting until marriage. And the reason I have a problem with that, particularly when it comes to more liberal people, is if you went on to a liberal interviewer's show and you said, hey, you know, I have orgies every week and I have an OnlyFans account and I've been divorced 5 times, they wouldn't have anything negative to say about that at all. They would say, you know what, that's your choice. I respect your lifestyle decisions and that's totally up to you how you choose to live your life. Mm-hmm. Whereas if a young man was to come and say, yeah, you know, actually I believe in waiting until marriage. I think that's my religious values and my cultural values and I just think that's important to me. Suddenly you get relentlessly attacked and ridiculed and mocked. What happened to respecting people's personal choices and values? And frankly, I think it's a great choice. It's a choice that I made. I was married at the age of 24, shortly before my 25th birthday, and I waited until marriage for primarily
1: Was that difficult, Ben? As a young man, was that difficult? Because, of course, you have sexual urges. That's biological. You have testosterone running around your body. So you have sexual urges. You're very much in love with somebody. You know, you're going out with them, dating them. You know, I'm sure you're quite intimate with them at times. Is it difficult to not have sex with somebody that you really love, you have sexual urges for? Is that not difficult? I mean, I know people did it and do it, but is that difficult?
11: It is difficult, absolutely. There's no point saying otherwise or trying to act like it's some kind of walk in the park. But I think that is part of what makes it good, is that the self-discipline it requires is character building. And it also helps you to enter a relationship that is not clouding your judgment. Because obviously, as you say, when you've got hormones surging and you are intimate with somebody, it can lead you to have a distorted view of the relationship is maybe more favorable than you should actually feel. You know, if you are not, if you don't have the distraction of physical intimacy, then you really have to get to know the person on the basis of their personality, what they're like to be around.
1: Yeah, but you're missing that key. But you're missing the key important thing about that person by not having sex with them. Because just like if you were married to somebody, got married to somebody, and you found out afterwards they were mean, or they were just not a nice person, or they insulted waiters on a regular basis, you'd be horrified then that you're married to that person, and it'd probably all fall apart at the seams. So sex is obviously a really important part of a relationship and a marriage. You know, there was an old saying years ago that intimacy is only 10% of a marriage, or sex is only 10% of a marriage. But if it isn't there and one person wants it more than the other, it can become 90% of the marriage. So it can become a huge problem within the marriage. So what happens to people then who get married, haven't had sex before marriage, and then realize they're not really sexually compatible? In other words, you know, he has different visions or ideas of what sex is all about, you know, the mechanics of it, than she might have, or vice versa.
11: Yeah, I mean, that's obviously a problem that does happen. Again, I wouldn't deny that that's an experience that some people have, but I would say that that happens in relationships where people did engage in premarital sex. For example, how many times have we seen situations, which is perfectly natural, where a couple has a baby and suddenly everything changes for one or the other of them, that suddenly they're, what they had gotten used to, one person's appetite changes, maybe because the woman had the baby, she has a different view on the whole idea of intimacy, and that creates all kinds of relationship issues. So I think the bottom line is, while that can be a problem, I don't think it's confined solely to people who choose to live in a more traditional way. I think that's just interpersonal human difficulty.
1: But the whole idea at the time was the kind of church had put these kind of sexual handcuffs on everybody and shamed sex. I mean, I mentioned a few minutes ago the seven deadly sins. You know, even pride was considered as a sin by the church, and not just lust. So this idea that you weren't allowed to enjoy it, that it was done primarily just for procreation was the word rather than reproduction, that kind of put a shame on it or a guilt on it as well. Do you think that's still there to some degree for some people?
11: No, I don't think it should. I mean, when you look at the actual religious teaching, and if you read the official documentation on this, the view is that it's not the point of sex is not just reproduction. Even from a Catholic perspective, it's also unitive, which is to say, it's to try and bring the man and the woman together in love. You know, there's a kind of a bonding element to it as well. So that's never been the church's teaching. Sure, some people might take it that way, or they might have this belief in their own head, but that's kind of more of a them problem. It's not a religious teaching. And I would say that when it comes to the view of sex that young people have adopted over the years, like I have a friend of mine, for example, to take it out of the religious domain. This friend of mine, he's an atheist, and he was saying how it occurred to him that he would not want to marry a woman who'd had loads and loads and loads of sexual partners. That was just his preference. He said that, like, you know, he wouldn't want to marry Bonnie Blue, for example, who I think some people would be familiar with.
1: I don't think too many people would, but that made the come on, yeah.
11: But he said, given that is his value set, why would he then want to run around and have loads and loads of sexual partners and do that to his future wife? And he kind of had this penny drop moment where he realized, if he sees the problem with it in somebody else, then why would he not see the problem with it in his own behavior and try to moderate that? And I think that's kind of a basic respect thing. It's not so much about sex being bad or whatever. It's just, having respect for whoever you spend your life with.
1: I mentioned a few minutes ago conservatism, and not just religion, because you don't have to be religious to be conservative. I consider myself conservative. I'm not religious, right? But you don't have to be, you know, both. But, you know, and I was at an event, and it was surprised me the amount of young people at the event. When I say young people in their 20s, students in their 20s who were at the event, which was quite a conservative event. Do you think there's been a rise in conservatism? Because these two things tie in together, obviously. With conservatism, people tend to want to wait till they get married to have sex or whatever it happens to be. But do you think there's a rise in conservatism across the world?
11: I think that there is a growing minority of young people. I would absolutely not say that the life choices I've made, for example, are common, or that that's the prevailing approach. I don't think that that's true. But I think that you have to think about it in the context of my generation. Like, I'm 28 years old. My generation has grown up with things like the aforementioned Bonnie Blue, mass access to pornography, you know, from like the youngest age, where some young guys have been watching this stuff since they were 9 years old because of unfettered internet access. And all of those sorts of natural outworkings of the sexual revolution have done real damage, I think, to young men in particular, but also young women. And I think a lot of people are recognizing now that it hasn't been good for them to have experienced so much sexualization from such a young age. And so there is a growing minority who are saying, actually, I want something radically different. And I think none of this stuff has served me well. And I'd like to avoid it now.
1: When you say it was damaging more so to young men, I'm curious about that now, because I suppose, you know, the organizations and the NGOs will have us believe that women are being more damaged by it because they're seen as objects and they're objectified by pornography, et cetera, et cetera. I know men are also objectified too, and we don't really hear about that too much. But why do you think particularly more so men?
11: I think women are, of course, damaged by it in the way you describe and in other ways. But I think that men are more susceptible to things like pornography and pornography addiction and everything else that comes with that, because men just have a bigger appetite for that stuff. You know, if you're a teenage boy, you know, when you turn 12 and you start to gain an interest in girls, you're probably going to be weaker when it comes to those things than you know, a girl of a similar age is. Just, you know, it's just the difference between the sexes that I think men are more susceptible to falling into these traps.
1: Okay, so the bottom line, as far as you're concerned, this debate that's kind of going on now, particularly in Ireland and England, after this Piers Morgan interview, you believe there's nothing, although let's not talk about, generally speaking, the individual involved, but there's nothing shameful about being a virgin at 27. If that's what you want to do, let's not mock it.
11: Yeah, I mean, I would be more ashamed if I had a body count of 200 than I would be to be a virgin at that age. I think that we need to kind of change the way we think and talk about this specific issue, and again, just we live in a society that's so accepting and so tolerant, and all anybody can do whatever they want until you make a choice that's a little bit traditional, and suddenly
1: you're a weirdo. You're a weirdo.
11: Yeah, exactly.
1: And I did mention earlier on, by the way, we were talking about a topic going back a while ago where I was asking, what would you do if your 15 or 16 year old came to you and said they want to go on the pill? And they say, and most people are saying, oh, well, look, you're better off safe than sorry, you know, and all this kind of stuff. And I'm going, does nobody have the conversation with their teenage daughters or sons anymore about not having sex? You know, you don't have to have sex. You know, there's no pressure there. You don't have to do this. You know, you shouldn't really be doing this until you're 17 anyway, legally. But nobody's having that conversation anymore. It's kind of like, it's trying to figure out the best form of contraception.
11: Yeah, exactly. It's kind of just taken as like a fait accompli that, oh yeah, of course, this is going to happen. And I think that we would serve young people a lot better if we did teach them the value of self-control, and that it is an option. It is not an inevitability or a foregone conclusion that you're going to run around sleeping with everything that moves throughout your teenage years. And that, you know, there is another way to live that is available to you.
1: Anyway, listen, Ben Scallon from Grip Media, I really appreciate you coming on. Hopefully we'll get to catch up with you next week and do our we've done it for the last 2 or 3 years, our yearly roundup in the future and what looks like a good future for 2026. We'll talk to you soon, Ben.
11: Thank you so much, Noel. Great talking to you as always. Bye-bye.
1: Bye. There you go, Ben Scallon from Grip Media. Now, and by the way, you can read, Ben wrote a really interesting piece on it. It's actually, if you go to Grip Media, it's on there and you can have a read of that. Let me go to Jessica. Jessica, hi, how are you?
12: How are you?
1: I know we don't want to talk about this guy in particular, Nicholas Joseph Fuentes, but...
12: Oh, no, jeez, I don't have enough time for that.
1: I see the messages that you put up about him. There's many things we could talk about in regards to that individual. He's not a nice human being. That's clear. No. He's a male chauvinist pig. He's a narcissist. He's a lot of things, although claims to be conservative and a virgin at 27. Is there anything wrong with being a virgin at 27?
12: No. I mean, look... If I had it my way, I'd go back and be a virgin at this point. You know what I mean? Like, I regret doing what I've done in my teenage and early adult years. I actually regret it.
1: I think we asked this before, so it's not a personal question. What age were you when you lost your virginity?
12: I was about 16, 17.
1: Okay. And you do you regret that now, yeah?
12: Oh, I do, yeah. Yeah. I regret the age. I regret the person. It just a lot of regret, really, about it. Not even, like, at the age I first lost it, but even just, like, going into adult years, like, it's just, I don't know, I just feel like I regret it, and I've kind of, I feel like I've made myself less of a human. I know I haven't, but you know when you just have that little...
1: Yeah, you feel like you haven't valued yourself properly.
12: You've done wrong.
1: Yeah. But I think everybody's first sexual experience is usually quite negative. For most people.
12: Oh, no, whoever says they have had an epiphany at their first, you're an absolute liar.
1: Yeah, it's usually quite negative because you've no idea what you're doing. You know what I mean? And,
12: it's usually after everyone's like in the covers or something looking at each other like, was that new for you? Which part? The quickness of the crying.
1: Did the earth move for you? No, not really. Anyway, so Cesc, I think most people do probably regret their first. But there's always going to have to be a first. So the argument is, don't have sex before marriage, you don't know what the person's going to be like. And you might not be sexually compatible with them. There's things you might like doing, for example. I'm not going to start, you know, talking about hanging from ceilings and all sorts of stuff. But there's things you might like doing that they mightn't. And then you kind of go, they don't suit me.
12: But you don't have to have you wouldn't have to be married to have that kind of conversation. The other way, and maybe like you'd find someone that's not as experienced themselves, and you know you can both explore what you both like together, and then you go on your own little romantic journey. Like it's up to everyone's own self, really. You know what I mean? Like I'm not going to pass judgment on him for that. Like I said, I could judge so much more than that. It's not on my list of priorities. But just because he's a virgin at 27, like who are we to judge?
1: Mm.
12: If anything, I'd say fair play to you.
1: So it's not weird, or it's not unusual now. Well, it is unusual, but it's not weird, you're saying.
12: Well, maybe to like other people, especially my generation, people are like, oh, that's weird. But I say no, fair play to you. You're keeping your integrity.
1: I've seen some of the comments. No wonder he's still a virgin. He wouldn't get a kick in a stampede. some of the comments that I've seen. I don't know if he's an attractive man or not. It's not my bag to make claim on other people's attraction, particularly men.
12: Well, I don't think I have much of a say either. If I say there's a good looking man, people will be like, yeah, like you.
1: Well, no, it's all right. Even though you're lesbian, it's okay to say somebody's a good looking man, isn't it? You know what I mean?
12: Oh, well, yes. No, but there are certain individuals out there like, yeah, you'd know a good looking man, wouldn't you?
1: Well, hang on, let's go to a good looking man. What's the crack, Dave?
13: What's the crack, guys?
12: I had a feeling.
13: Thanks, Niall. I was actually having a really shitty day up until then.
12: Bang yourself. Dave, the stallion.
13: Stallion. Listen, there's a reason I'm into small women, all right? Anyway, I mean, personally, I think it's just a good idea to have sex in general, because sex is awesome. But no, I mean, like, look, there obviously there is that. I mean, the majority of people, like,
12: safely,
13: I don't think anybody...
12: You forgot to say safely.
13: Safely, yeah. You don't leave the jar with the liver in the microwave too long, or you're going to burn. But,
1: God. Don't be telling us about your sex life, Dave, but go on, yeah.
13: No, obviously, because, look, sexual compatibility is... Like, I know people are like the older you get, like, the whole physical side of your relationship may kind of tend to wane a small bit, fair enough. But, like, physical and sexual compatibility is very much, like, it's a cornerstone of a relationship. You know, you do have to be, because you could be in love with a person, it could all be in the abstract, things are getting on great, and then you're really bad sex life, you know, or just physically you're incompatible. Maybe, I don't know, like, you she farts when you have sex, or he has four nipples and it's a turn off, or, you know, so it very much is something you need to kind of work on. But at the same time, like, unless you're a really devoutly religious person, a lot of people tend not to kind of go that way, you know? I mean, the only ones I'm kind of thinking of are maybe, like, diehard Muslims or, you know, those really weird evangelical Christians in America, and unfortunately for women in those relationships, whether or not you like sex is kind of besides the point, you know?
1: But there's more and more people, because I talked to Ben Scallon there just before the break, and Ben waited till he was 24 years of age, and because he's a Christian. He's a Christian. But there's more and more people doing it, that because there is a rise, and although it is still a minority, there is a rise in young people of conservatives.
13: Yeah.
1: You know, so we're seeing a bit more of that now. You know, and by the way, I think there's a happy medium. I think we've gone from being extremely conservative going back 30 or 40 years ago, to what we're seeing now with this kind of sexual freedom, I think it's just gone too far. I think it's just become a very promiscuous society.
13: Yeah, but look, the pendulum, it tends to swing back and forth. Another 20 years might be getting a little more liberal or whatever. I mean, look, I would much rather my son wait until he was 17 or 18 or 19, until he's in a long-term happy relationship.
1: Yeah, but that's the problem with the conversations. So the conversations we're having with 16 and 17-year-olds, and I've had them on this show loads and loads of times, is, sure, get them contraception. You're better off just in case. And, you know, and you're talking to your son or your daughter about, make sure you're using contraception now. Yeah. Rather than saying, let's have a conversation with our 16-year-olds about the fact that they shouldn't actually be having sex in the first place. That it's okay not to have sex. It's okay not to have sex.
13: I've had those conversations, as awkward as they might be, and I've had them. And I said, listen, you might think you're ready for it now. On an emotional level, you're not, you know? And then I'm also like, I'm too young to become a grandparent, and do you like being able to eat solid food? But no, and they're like, I mean, look, they're very much, I mean, to be fair, if you think your kids are being sexually active, you know, like, the contraceptives have to come up in conversation, because I would rather be preventative, and be like,
1: well, the best form of prevention is not to do it.
13: It's a baby. The best form of contraceptive is two things: a baby and watching a baby come into the world. Mm. Those are the two best forms.
1: Yeah.
13: But at the same time, you also can't be naive enough to think horny teenagers aren't going to be horny teenagers. You and I were once upon a time were also horny teenagers. You know.
1: Said earlier on, I don't think there was the same amount of pressure. Now, don't get me wrong. I remember, you know, when I was 16 years of age in school, and I go, oh, yeah, you with your woman, yeah, she performing, and all this, you know, that kind of nonsense that kids...
13: I know, yeah. She won't be walking right for a week,
1: all that kind of stuff, you know what I mean? But I don't think there was the same pressure that there is on 16-year-olds now to have sex.
13: And I agree. And look, to be fair, that age group has become a lot more fucking sexualized than they should be.
1: Well, look, unfortunately, I have run right out of time, Dave, and everybody got involved in this. Thank you very much indeed. We'll be back with you after this short break.
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21: 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An Cador Elica might do humming away at Manic Monday Lena Bangles, a tooth le shocked and gnoch. His fader bleakes a gowl, the Prince. Ni a wonger hug she mask on den scud, the funk, rock joel, pop joel, R&B, August new wave doing, along with unparalleled guitar solos. A chumse auron freshen de gach bleary eyed fusty. A vinek sul nach juchi dera riavle shen donach. Deshig na bangles aim are a gage shingle on a dara album different light. August galua, graf she gaji on dara hearts to kartika. A knir of ager low on tower on raha. A vi givra hain a yeber don a hearts. Arnoi on tower on kiss. Le prince of yam. Rudavi fair all to galore stoka. That's Crack August Kjoller, Ireland's classic hits radio. Let Traco brain on.
0: Now, another hour on the home of the 80s and 90s.